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17: 3-1 is launched to left. Marsh going back. It's over his head. He turns and it's gone. It snuck over the railing and left into the flower bed. Francisco Alvarez with his second home run of the game.
16: Mets Radio Network on the call. They defeat the Phillies 4-1. Francisco Alvarez hit 2 solo home runs for his 7th career multi-home run game. Phillies reliever Brad Keller has a torn UCL and is expected to miss the rest of the season. MLB also issued a new policy effective today, banning teams from accessing AI technology to shape in-game strategy on league-issued dugout iPads. In the WNBA, the Liberty and Wings game has been postponed due to travel delays caused by mechanical issues with the Liberty's charter flight. And right now the Fire are about to beat the Mystics 75-54, 35 seconds left to go in the game. I'm Brianna Miro.
18: One guy is happily divorced. One guy is happily married. One guy gets called daddy by his 3 beautiful daughters. One guy gets called daddy after a credit card approval. One guy won a state high school basketball championship. One guy only covered a state high school basketball championship. One guy's been inducted into 3 halls of fame. One guy has only mopped a hall. Does this seem weird to anybody else? Can this sports writer and this sports fan share a radio show without driving each other crazy? Now, live from the Fox Sports Radio studios, here's Fox Sports Radio's Odd Couple with Kerry Rhodes sitting in for Rob Parker. Here's Kelvin Washington.
19: Hour number three on the Odd Couple. That's right on this TV theme song. Thursday, Kerry is in for Rob, as you heard there. And coming up, we still have James Barlow, NBA draft consultant, NBA draft junkies, and NBA big board going to join us. We got last call coming up as well. Looking forward to that. 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
10: 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Marsh going back. It's over his head. He turns and it's gone. It snuck over the railing and left into the flower bed. Francisco Alvarez with his second home run of the game.
9: Mets Radio Network on the call. They defeat the Phillies 4-1. Francisco Alvarez hit two solo home runs for his seventh career multi-home run game. Juan Soto did leave the game during the game due to left calf soreness. Phillies reliever Brad Keller has a torn UCL and is expected to miss the rest of the season. Major League Baseball also issued a new policy effective today, banning teams from accessing AI technology to shape in-game strategy on league-issued dugout iPads. And on the Home Run Derby on Netflix, it averaged 5.3 million viewers, the lowest average since 2003. In the WNBA, the Fire beat the Mystics 75-56. I'm Brianna Miro.
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15: 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The crown is yours. So the second half Major League Baseball season kicks off tonight.
17: Oh, yeah, it did.
15: Probably the best day the Mets have had all year. They had the news cycle to themselves. They beat the Phillies. Look at this. All of a sudden, a horrendous first half, and look at the Mets.
17: Well, there were a million stories coming out of Fanatics Fest in the greater New York area. People opening cards and people questioning about loaded boxes for influencers and celebrities. So it distracted. Oh, and that other guy, that free agent guy. Mm-hmm. Yeah, a lot swirling. So the Mets get to work in relative anonymity. But I got to ask you this. Is this the

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8: 3-1 is launched to left. Marsh going back. It's over his head. He turns and it's gone. It snuck over the railing and left into the flower bed. Francisco Alvarez with his second home run of the game.
7: Mets Radio Network on the call. They defeat the Phillies 4-1. Francisco Alvarez hit two solo home runs for his seventh career multi-home run game. Juan Soto did leave the game due to left calf soreness, but isn't expected to miss any time this upcoming weekend. The ratings have been released for the All-Star game, and close to 8.8 million viewers tuned in on Fox, making it the most watched All-Star game since 2018 and most watched All-Star event in all of sports. When it comes to the home run derby on Netflix, they averaged 5.3 million viewers. The lowest average since 2003. All-star right-hander Chase Burns and the Reds are in agreement on a 7-year, $105 million contract extension. I'm Brianna Miro.
9: 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Can I help you?
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13: 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I know this video is going to go up there. Just search Jason Smith Show within YouTube again. That's Jason Smith Show. Hit the subscribe button. After you've done that, tap the thumbs up icon. Comment away whether you agree or disagree. Let us know what you think again. Just search Jason Smith Show on YouTube and subscribe. Mike and I love putting this content out for you every single day.
19: I can tell you this will already be described by Joe Buck as a disgusting act.
13: What a disgusting act. So here we are.
19: Yeah.
13: We are now moments away.
19: Moments.
13: From the Andres Cantor goal hot dog challenge. What is the hot dog challenge?
19: 40 seconds to glory.
13: So we got in this conversation yesterday after the play of the day was Andres Cantor's goal call of Argentina's second goal, the game winner against England, that puts him in the final of the World Cup. Now, Andres Cantor has been doing this for a long time. You know, like he rose to fame in the mid 90s with his famous goal calls, and his best one of the tournament was yesterday. So we started to decide, like, wow, that's a long, his goal call was long from the beginning of his first goal to the last L. Beginning of his first G in goal to his last L. It's a long time.
19: Mm-hmm.
13: At least I wonder if I could, like, eat a hot dog from the beginning of his, I start when he starts his goal call, and I finish before he ends.
19: Yeah, I mean, I wanted to do a Guinness or a tall boy, but since we're on national radio, that's probably.

0: probably not the best idea in hour two.
1: I think that's also legally. I don't think that's I don't think we can do that. I think that it's also a family show.
0: You got to keep it nice for the people.
1: So to give you a base of understanding, here's the Andres Cantor goal call from yesterday. Again, from the first G in goal to his last L. Can I eat an entire hot dog in that time? Here it is, just so you can listen and hear what it's going to be.
2: Messi, engancha y va, tiró con la derecha.

0: Still all doing the Mickey Mouse moves.
1: Of course we are.
0: I like the Minnie Mouse dance. She just goes side to side.
2: Dog, God, diggity dog. Now we got ears. It's time for cheers. Hot dog.
0: So the video's just gone up on social media. I put it out on my Twitter account, at How About a Fresca, Fox Sports Radio. The video of the hot dog Andres Cantor goal challenge.
1: Thanks to Emmy. Thanks to Julian. Thanks, of course, to Alex Teichert for all their efforts this evening. And Brianna at the news desk.
0: Tonight was the beginning of the second half, in quote, of the Major League Baseball season. One game tonight, the Mets and the Phillies. Best night all year for the Mets. They won a game.
1: Standalone.
0: Only game in town, and the Mets won, right?
1: Hey, anybody that wanted baseball, you know what they got. Bang!
0: Now, this game was... The precursor to this game was the report today out of New York that outside of five players, the Mets are going to listen on everybody on their team, right? They're going to listen on everybody outside of, obviously, Juan Soto, Carson Bench, and A.J. Ewing, two young outfielders, Everett Up, who were both terrific, Nolan McClain and Christian Scott, who won the game tonight, six innings, one run. Outside of those five, the Mets are listening on everybody, which is great because the Mets have something for everybody. High-priced veterans that are underperforming, Freddie Peralta got it. Lower-priced, younger vets that maybe need a change of scenery, like Brett Beatty, yeah, we got that too. Left-handed relievers, oh, we got them. We got Minter. We got Brooks Raley. Whatever you want, the Mets have it.
1: Right? Are you selling mattresses or used cars?
0: Whatever you want.
1: Trying to get me into a studio, one-bedroom or two-bedroom, spinning a giant sign on the street corner?
0: I'm putting a big cowboy hat going, you want to come down to the great Mets sell-off for 2026?
1: And we'll get you a couple of wacky, waving, inflatable tube men behind you.
0: And the big thing for the Mets is that they're the big money, big market team that is selling at the deadline. Not many teams can sell because teams like the Red Sox and the Tigers, who we thought were going to sell a few weeks ago, they're not now. The Sox are right back in the playoff hunt. So are the Tigers. The Mets are uniquely at the bottom where they have players, veterans on expiring contracts, guys that can die. They have a lot of value, so it's good. So tonight was almost like when you get in the mail one of those flyers from whatever whatever supermarket club you belong to, whatever shopping club you belong to, going, hey, here's a sneak preview of our big sale that we're going to have next week. Here's some of the items that are up on sale. That was tonight. One game in Major League Baseball. Everybody needs something. I get to watch the Mets and go, oh, I like that guy. I like that guy. Yeah, I like that guy. I like that guy. We're going to go get that guy. We'll go get that guy. Let's get that guy. That's what it was. Hey, I got a preview of the big sale coming up.
1: No, that's it. It's at this point, we got the Mets. We got a lot of theory testing. I think where it's going to be most active is teams looking for relief pitcher.
0: Well, it always is.
1: But like this even more pronounced. I mean, the most prominent name being Aroldis Chapman.
0: Yeah.
1: Once again.
0: You want Luke Weaver? You want a great setup guy that's not getting scored on? Luke Weaver, right? Hey, you want a closer that sometimes is good, but you got to worry about? Oh, we got that for you too in Devin Williams. Oh, that's great.
1: If you're the Mets, though, you are absolutely hoping that those teams that were riding the Lightning, right? Are we in? Are we out? The Scooble stuff with Detroit. Looking over at Boston, look at some of the teams. Because what could happen is, I mean, the Yankees get healthy and everything goes to hell in that division. But, you know, you're looking at your wild card race and whatever. How much of a contender are we for real? We got 2 weeks. And if you're Stearnsy and you're Cohen, you're sitting there going, I really need them to get hot. And you're starting to look at schedule watching for the next 2 weeks. Yeah. Like, oh, good. They play who? Okay, good, good. They got a four game with the A's? Fantastic.
0: Now, the one name that is huge here that you didn't hear me say the Mets say is off limits is Francisco Lindor.
1: Yeah.
0: Very distinctly not on that list of the five guys they wouldn't listen on. Now, you want to know how this is going to go? You want to hear a Met fan like me? I'll tell you. I don't think that this was thrown out there to get Francisco Lindor traded by the deadline. He's a different player this year than he was the last few years. 2024 was incredible. Last year was okay enough for him, but he was just a little bit different. This year, he's not nearly as invested. He doesn't seem as invested. His head and his heart don't seem as into it. His fielding is falling off. He's hitting 200. He's injured. For whatever reason, he's not the same guy. Maybe it's he doesn't get along with Soto. He doesn't feel great in that clubhouse. Maybe he's mad that Steve Cohen didn't make him the captain. Or maybe he's mad that all the other guys got traded. He's the one guy left. For whatever reason, though, he's not the same player. So what I think the Mets are doing now is they're distinctly not saying you're untouchable, because they want to see him to get back to being that player over the second half of the season. Because if not, they will trade him in the offseason when offloading his contract is a little bit easier. This is $180 million he is owed, and that's not an easy thing to do at the deadline. The Mets have to figure out money they got to eat. How much are we going to keep? How much are we going to go? This is not something easy to do now. But the Mets, I think this is out there specifically to see, can we motivate him the rest of the season? And if we don't, then we're moving on from the rest of this contract, because we're getting declining returns from Francisco Lindor. We'll do it in the offseason when it's a lot easier and we have a better idea of what the fiscal adjustments is going to look like money-wise, new collective bargaining, whatever it is. But this is out there just to motivate him for the second half. I don't think he's getting dealt, but that could happen at the end of the year.
1: Well, it also tells inquiring minds, at least come to the table. We'll figure it out. But it's very hard for other teams to take on the monies. As we talked about, when you talk about the new CBA, potential work stoppage, hard caps, even if stuff's grandfathered in, it does preclude you from making other moves, because that's a lot of cash that needs to be absorbed.
0: Yeah. I mean, you'll see a lot of it. He's going to be the big hot name bandied about. The Yankees should get him. The Dodgers should go get it. Whatever it's going to be, I don't see that happen. I mean, unless they get blown away, he's going to be a Met, and then he gets traded in the offseason.
1: So that's going to go. Hey, 1-0 in the second half, though, buddy.
0: Excellent.
1: And you almost ate that hot dog.
0: We're the best team in baseball since the All-Star break.
1: Yeah!
0: Oh, I like that. Coming up next, my buddy Ben Maller. This is Fox Sports Radio. Hot dog, Joe. We are Fox Sports.
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0: Wow.
1: That is so good.
0: Oh my God, I feel terrible. We didn't play this yesterday. Jeez. Oh my God. Help me to reconnect with my lovely wife. Wow. This is great. I don't want to stop. How have we not heard from this guy before? Unbelievable. This is outstanding. This is Nimbot and Company. All right, let's stop it right there. Nimbot, wonderful. Unbelievable job by.
1: That was so good.
0: I see Inca Terror online, so he has called in to complete the judging here. And remember the criteria. If you were not listening to the previous episode of the show, the Malapalooza, the categories here for judging, based on entertainment, which is obviously did you captivate you listening, quality, originality, delivery, we score 1 to 10, 10 being memorable, virtually flawless, all that good stuff. And then 9 to 10, if it's just entertaining, but there might be a little thing or two to clean up, that's like a 7 or an 8. That's my scoring anyway. Inca Terror, would you like to go first here? Thanks for calling in again, Inca Terror.
2: I should mention real quick, yes, the cool. title yeah. of that song was Ode to Billy. It was about Weed Man Hippie, if you listening didn't catch on to that.
0: If you're not familiar, but we should play that for Weed Man. I think he'll get a kick out of that. He'll be like, oh, wow, because you know he's not listening. Anyway. Inca Terror, would you like to grade our latest submission, bonus time coverage, Nimbot and Company?
3: That was fantastic. Oh, my word. Yeah, I am going to give it the same that I gave I'm blanking already. The
0: Kathy and Madison.
3: Brooklyn.
0: No, Marcel.
3: So that's I'm going to give it a 9.5 only because, you know, it was pre-recorded. And,
0: yeah.
3: But like, seriously original. And fantastic. I love it.
0: Yes. I did also, to piggyback on you, I love the creativity, the uniqueness. These are original lyrics, which is a big part of what we want there. I thought the quality was outstanding. It was pre-recorded, so you got to factor that in a little bit. It was not a live performance here. The execution, I thought, was really, really good. And I'm feeling good. I'll give it a 9. Lorena.
1: Very impressed. I also feel bad I would not get that in yesterday because definitely top of the line. I'm going to go with a 9 on that one. Very impressed.
0: All right. So a 9, very high score. My God.
1: The lyrics were amazing.
0: They were really good.
2: Yeah, great lyrics. You know, it's funny. Lorena wanted to be the Simon Cowell yesterday, and I feel like that ended up being me.
0: Yeah.
2: There were a couple sharp notes, but overall...
0: real terrible.
2: Yeah. But overall, I thought it was great. I loved, you know, the lyrics. It was well done. Like you said, good quality. I'm going to give it a 9.
0: Wow. Okay. So I'll have to go back and do the math, but I think that moves this bonus act into the, I think it might be in the final four. We'll have to do the
1: math
0: on that.
1: It's got to be in the top. Mm-hmm.
0: You would think. So tremendous job by Nimbot and Company. We should make like a special YouTube thing of just the top four. Of course, that's a lot of work. I don't know that we're going to do that, but we'll have to figure out a way to do it. And so thank you, Nimbot and Company. So we have one act to go. I want to pause for the cause. Be on time, Mather. By the clock, for the clock. Plaza will be all about the clock. So we'll have the final act of the Malapalooza bonus time. We have one more to get to. We'll do that, as they like to say, in the wacky, wacky radio world. We'll do that on the other side. And time now, though, for the Who Am I game real quick. Juan Soto had his 52nd career three-walk game. Nothing more exciting than a three-walk game. He broke a tie with me for the most before turning age 28. Again, Juan Soto, that's a baseball player for the Metropolitans. He had his 52nd career three-walk game, broke a tie with me for the most before turning 28. Who am I? The answer, and hopefully that bonus song, we have time for it, from the Malapalooza 2026. We'll get to it next.
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23: 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Yeah.

0: All right, all right. Let's cut that down there. You want to go first quickly? Inca Terror. What did you think of our latest act here? Very well produced. I don't know if it fit the vibe of the show, but go ahead there, Inca Terror.
1: Yeah, I got excited. Very beautiful country, no relevance to the show. Sports, motivational, I guess. So, but I'm going to give it a 7.5.
0: All right. I thought the quality was outstanding. It just seemed like he wanted to do a song, which is fine. It doesn't really fit what we're kind of going for here, the vibe. So I'll give it a 7. Lorena, quickly, please.
2: Very talented. Kind of missed it for me. I'm going to go 4.
0: Wow. Okay. That's way too low. I mean, it was a good song. It's just, what the hell was that? Coop.
3: My only problem is it says it's a brand new original non-AI song. That's what he says. But I don't know that it was made for the show. It's great. Sure. I'm going to give it a 7.5 as well.
0: All right. Then that concludes the Malapalooza 2026. So we got those in. But that first one, we definitely should have done yesterday. That's a bad job by us.
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0: FC. Saturday, racing from Saratoga starts at 2 o'clock, followed by IndyCar qualifying at 3. World Cup third place game between France and England starts at 5, and MLB's Game of the Week is Dodgers at Yankees starting at 8. Sunday, World Cup finals pregame coverage starts at 11 for the 3 o'clock game between Spain and Argentina. Then it's on to Nashville for IndyCar racing at 5:30. And that's sports this weekend on Fox Florida.
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1: Knock, knock. Who's there?
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1: Lame week who? It's Big Ben's lame joke of the week.
0: Let's get right to it. Weed Man, are you there, Weed Man?
3: Yeah, I love you, Ben. Made me laugh.
0: All right. Well, somebody made a song. We don't have time to play it now, but if you do your bit on Monday into Tuesday, we'll play it, okay?
3: Okay,
0: they
3: cool.
0: They made a song about you. All right, here we go. These are actual jokes by actual listeners. He's already laughing. Care of BenMallerShow@gmail.com. 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Put jokes in the headlines, jokes in the headlines, jokes in the headlines. What do the Argentinian soccer players and Weed Man have in common?
3: What?
0: They're both messy. Eek in Roseville, Minnesota. Did you hear Weed Man Hippie got a job at the Disney Magic Store?
3: Wow, cool.
0: Yeah, they said you were qualified, Weed Man, because you've already had a lot of experience making a lot of money disappear. So, abracadabra.
3: That's Joe
0: in Virginia Beach. What do you call Weed Man taking his talents to South Beach?
3: What?
0: A poor decision. That's Kurt from Earth. What do you call a performance pill for Weed Man?
3: What?
0: Blue can't chew. Blue can't chew.
4: I get that.
0: Kurt from Earth. Very funny joke, Kurt. Have you found your teeth yet, Weed Man?
3: No.
0: No, okay. All right. They're in a landfill somewhere in Miami. What does Weed Man Hippie laugh, or why? Why does Weed Man Hippie laugh at mountains?
3: Why?
0: Because they are hilarious. Hilarious. That's George and Uvalde. Very funny. You know that Weed Man Hippie went to see a magician who said he could turn people into windmills.
3: Wow, cool.
0: Yeah, he said he is now a big fan. So, big fan of George again in Uvalde. Do you hear that Weed Man is going to be at the Dolphins rookie mini camp for a tryout?
3: Wow, cool. I like that.
0: Yeah. Apparently, you're trying to make the practice squad as a walk-on kicker because he wants to get the high praise. He wants high praise. Yes. All right. What else do we have? Let's see. We are all familiar with Weeble, huge sponsor of the Ben Maller Show. But did you know Weed Man segment now has its own sponsor?
3: Wow, really?
0: Yeah, it's called Weeble. That's a Michael in Tulsa. Thank you, Michael. Why did Weed Man Hippie get into the hot air balloon?
3: Why?
0: He wanted to get high. He wanted to get high. What happened to Weed Man after eating too many edibles? After you ate too many edibles, Weed Man.
3: What?
0: You got a pot belly. Why does Weed Man keep a three-legged cow out back?
3: Why?
0: You prefer lean beef. Lean beef. All right. Let's see here. Dad joke, Dan. Why do vegans never get into fights, Weed Man?
3: Why?
0: They don't like the beef. They don't like the beef. Very good. All right. Well, thank you, Weed Man, the great Weed Man. Lame jokes of the week.
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17: In baseball, the Mets got the win on the road. They defeated the Phillies 4-1. All-star right-hander Chase Burns and the Reds are in agreement on a 7-year, $105 million contract extension. Burns went 11-1 in the first half of the season with a 2.5 ERA and 118 strikeouts. The ratings have been released for the All-Star game, and close to 8.8 million viewers tuned in on Fox, making it the most watched All-Star All-Star game since 2018 and most watched All-Star event in all of sports. In golf, Jackson Subar leads the Open Championship after shooting a 5-under par 65 in the opening round. Scottie Scheffler is 3 shots back, while Rory McIlroy is 7 shots back. And in the NHL, Connor McMichael is re-signing with the St. Louis Blues on a 6-year, $40.5 million extension. I'm Brianna Miro.
1: Ben freaking Mallett. You're
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0: FC. 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World Cup third place game between France and England starts at 5, and MLB's game of the week is Dodgers at Yankees starting at 8. Sunday, World Cup finals pregame coverage starts at 11 for the 3 o'clock game between Spain and Argentina. Then it's on to Nashville for IndyCar racing at 5:30. And that's sports this weekend on Fox Florida.
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1: Ben Maller.
0: All right. Somebody asked me where that penetration line came from. It's a Goldie Hawn movie in the 1980s, by the way. I think it was called Wildcats or something.
6: Oh,
0: like that.
6: Stop. I love Goldie Hawn.
0: Yeah, that's her. She said it. She was like a football coach, and I think that's the movie. Pretty sure it is. All right, let's get to it right now. We have Justin in Pennsylvania. Hello, Justin. Welcome.
7: Hey, Ben. How's it going?
0: What's going on, Justin? Where are you at? What part of Pennsylvania? It's kind of a big state, Justin.
7: Pocono Mountains.
0: Oh, Poconos. Very nice. All right. Well, you are going to play, and you're going to go against Philip in Southern California, in Downey, California, where they have no zoning laws. Hello, a few. Hello, Philip. Welcome.
8: Hey, Ben. What's going on?
0: We're doing some radio here. Well, good luck, gentlemen. Your name is your buzzer, and limited time, but your name is your buzzer. We have All-Star of All-Stars and Nickname Game. Which one do you want? Justin, you were on first.
7: All-Star of All-Stars.
0: All right. These athletes all won an All-Star game or Pro Bowl MVP for $200. Again, your name is your buzzer. This triple-double machine won back-to-back All-Star Game MVP awards back when he was a floor general for Oklahoma City, the Thunder.
7: Justin.
0: Justin.
7: Kevin Durant.
0: That is incorrect. Would you like to steal, Philip?
8: Yeah, I'll try Russell Westbrook.
0: That is correct, Russell Westbrook. All right, $400. One of the best running backs in NFL history. He won a Pro Bowl MVP 5 years before he rushed for 2,000 yards in 2012 for the Minnesota Vikings.
7: Justin. Adrian Peterson.
0: That is correct. $600. This Hall of Famer, NBA All-Star, MVP 1979, when he was a member of the Denver Nuggets, he was known as Skywalker for his insane leaping ability.
8: Philip. David Thompson.
0: That is good. Good job by you. All right, $800. Winning the MLB All-Star Game MVP back in 1990, this former infielder is best known as being the oldest regular season position player in MLB history.
7: Justin.
0: And the oldest player. Justin.
7: Cal Ripken.
0: No. Would you like to steal, Philip? He had a very, I don't want to give any clues because you already guessed, but go ahead. You want to steal?
8: Paul Molitor?
0: No. Had a very unique batting stance. That'll be Julio Franco. Julio Franco.
9: Nobody wins.
0: Nobody wins. We're all losers. But thanks for playing.
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13: In Southwest Florida, weather turns fast. A sunny afternoon can quickly become dangerous lightning, flooding rain, or a tropical system worth watching. Southwest Florida turns to Wink News. With Wink Doppler 3X and the Wink meteorologists, Wink tracks storms closer to home. Before the storm reaches your street, turn to Wink. Wink News. The Weather Authority.
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1: Top of the morning to you on this Friday. 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How you?

0: Yeah, it was a backdoor putt and it was nice, but it's a putt. And when I get yelled at to look at replays by my wife, because I'm looking down at my phone, I'm like, really? Is this where we're at now? And I don't know if that's a bad thing or not.
1: Nah, see, she thinks she's doing you solid. She knows Rory's a big deal. Okay. And that, you know, you're into watching the big deals. Okay. And so she's just trying to help you out, going, hey, you may have missed this.
0: Big deals like Lucas Herbert, Matt Wallace, Sean Norris, Jackson Suber, Pearson Cody, and Bud Cauley. Oh, didn't remember Sungjae Im and Daniel Brown. Yep, that's your leaderboard currently at the Open Championship.
1: It's early. Come on now.
0: I know, but that's what this tournament, we've said it. This tournament early on gives us some strange names.
1: Yep. And then Saturday, moving day. And then that's where, you know, we start to separate. That's, you know, the frauds. They've made the cut. They're in good position to get a nice check. But they're not going to be there on Sunday. That's we'll get to that. We'll get to that tomorrow sometime.
0: But one of those studs.
1: The fact that when we're done with the show, there will still be like 30 golfers who haven't teed off yet today.
0: Oh, yeah. I mean, they signed off their coverage yesterday. They weren't done playing. They signed off their coverage on USA at like 3:30 yesterday. That's 14 hours of golf, and they weren't done.
1: Right. I have to admit, it's unusual these days for them to sign off with golfers still on the course. I know that was the rule of thumb, you know, when I was with Fox. And now that was the end of last decade, though. That was 2016 through 19 for me. But, you know, we didn't sign off first and second round. We did not sign off. If there was a golf shot on the course, we did not sign off. Now, I think we were on FS1 by then. You know, it's 8 o'clock or thereabouts at night for the U.S. Open. And so, you know, we switched over to, you know, junior over there. But that was pretty much the staple.
0: Well, they may have gone to Peacock, David. They very well may have gone to Peacock. I didn't stick with it. All of a sudden, some show was on. I'm like, what the hell is this? Just like last night, you know, one of the networks decided not to show a couple networks, I think, didn't show the president. And then they butt in. I'm watching Press Your Luck, and they bounce in with the president. No, I'm watching Press Your Luck. I know where I can find the president. If I wanted to watch him, he's on another channel. I've got big bucks, no whammies. Don't be breaking into that crap on me.
1: I mean, could somebody at least be paying attention? Could we get to the top of the hour? You know, can you give us the update at like 57 after the hour? You got 3 minutes. Okay, maybe five if we want to do away with the intros. I don't care what her name is. Okay, and where she's a housewife. Let's just go.
0: Man, I've got pressure locker pass. Mets Phillies is over, man. Let's go. But, you know, my wife for years has said to me, so what are we watching tonight? Yeah, she knows. For the most part, I'm going to watch a sporting event every damn night. And I said, nothing, honey. There's not a damn thing on I need to watch. There's one baseball game, and I really don't care. And I turned that on in the seventh inning. Saw Turner's home run.
1: Started early.
0: Right.
1: Because of the smog or smoke.
0: No,
1: or
0: the smoke from the Canada wildfires. Yeah. Michigan's a mess. The whole state of Michigan, I've been seeing pictures from my buddies. You know, whether they're in and around Detroit, whether they're up near Traverse City, it is... It looks apocalyptic. It's so bad.
1: They put a picture on the screen of Toledo, Ohio, and I basically turned to my wife and said, well, I guess we got to take their word on it. It's Toledo. That could be anywhere in 8 states, apparently.
0: Yeah, Sandusky, which isn't too far from Toledo, where Cedar Point is, the great roller coaster park in our country, and it sits on Lake Erie, and some of the rides, when you're up, you can see, you know, way out into Lake Erie. And they showed a picture from Cedar Point, and you can't see, but, I mean, you know, for those of you that are scared of heights on roller coasters, this is the time. Go do it now.
1: Okay. Although, how freaky would it be, you know, when the roller coaster or the Ferris wheel's letting you off, and they're doing it one, you know, car at a time? Well, what if they start letting people off, and you're just approaching the top?
0: Stop with that. I can't even get on one of these anymore with that thought.

0: but you can't see. Okay, I don't know if that would be more terrifying or if that would be, well, this is cool. I can see a person sitting next to me and our feet. It kind of makes me think I'm on my own private right. Am I really off the ground if this is all I can see?
1: You know, poor Detroit, they've worked so hard in so many ways to try to dispel the vast stereotypes about that city and its crime. And it really is a much better place than it was decades ago. It's not close. And I believe they have the worst air quality in the world right now.
0: Yeah. Through no fault of their own.
1: Right. And, yep. You know, all of the concerts that are being postponed around the Midwest and Northeast, it is.
0: Sure.
1: It's, you know, I mean, that's the time of year. Whatever your outdoor venue is, Blossom, Pine Knob, wherever you go for your shows, they're canceling the shows. That sucks. I mean, you build, sometimes you go to all the shows, but sometimes there's a show and you damn near build your whole summer around that concert and it's getting postponed or canceled. That stinks.
0: Listen, it's one thing if I can't see them on stage. It's another thing when I can't see them on the big screen on stage.
1: Right.
0: So for those of you that are listening in an area that's affected, sorry.
1: Blame Canada. They've been screwing up since, what's his face there, missed the open net.
0: I was going to say,
1: this is all this is all McKinnon's fault. That's what I say. Blame it on Nathan McKinnon.
0: Yep. They're still honked off from February. I don't know how long they're going to hold this grudge. Not our fault. Not our fault. McKinnon missed an open net, and Makar handled the two-on-one about as poorly as you can, considering he was closer to the puck than the American forward, who ended up getting the puck and setting up the game-winning goal.
1: Hockey guys all bent. You know, I don't watch the ESPYs, but I've now read a few things. And by the way, some of the monologue from that guy was terrific. I mean, the Knicks, the last time they won a championship in 73, there was no three-point line. I think he had another sports joke in there, and Bill Belichick was the same age as his current girlfriend. I mean, that's, you know, I mean, they're easy,
0: wow.
1: But they, oh, yeah.
0: That's good material.
1: Yeah, yeah. I mean, no, I listened through the monologue. I've caught a couple parts. It was pretty good. It was pretty good, but people, the hockey guys bent because the play of the year was the tip by Anunoby. I mean, of course it was. It was the Knicks. It was the NBA. This is ESPN. What?
0: Right.
1: You think you're going to get a golden goal that was on another network? Are you out of your mind?
0: Really think ESPN's going to count on the Knicks winning another title in the next quarter century? Are you serious? No, they're max. This is about the last thing they can max out that's Knicks related.
1: Hate to break it to you, but it's the NBA and the Knicks. I know it's USA and a gold medal. I don't know what to tell you. It wasn't 1980.
0: Did you see the ratings? Okay, for the NBA and the Knicks? Yeah. Just, hey, can we run the Knicks again? Well, just the ESPYs. Okay, line them up. Fly them out. Get them tuxes. Let's go.
1: You know, in the other one, and someone pointed out, you know, Mike Tyson not realizing Shohei Ohtani was a man. That's fantastic. I will say it's about equal with the MLB commissioner, Rob Manfred, not knowing how to pronounce the first overall pick in your draft.
0: Right.
1: I mean, one's funny. One's, are you kidding me, ridiculous.
0: Yes. Yes, it is. But, yeah, and the Shane Gillis joke was outstanding. That's funny. Funny is funny.
1: Yes.
0: That's funny. Don't care where you're coming from. A funny joke is a funny joke. At least it should be. And if it's not, you need to work on that half of this year.
1: Well, that's a you problem.
0: Yep.
1: That's a you problem. You getting bent out of shape about jokes. That's a you thing. I don't know what to tell you. I'm sorry. I'm gonna stand tall on that. I'm going to complain about people begging for money outside of Publix. And I'm going to tell you funny's funny. Whether it's my kid or not. Good gracious.
0: Are you going to need security?
1: I'm not going.
0: Okay.
1: I might need it for I've already told my years. The wife is already, you know, she's not happy that I posted it. She's not mad at me, but she's not happy. She said, you didn't need to post that. I said, I kind of did. I feel better.
0: You didn't need looking at her going, oh, no, I needed to post it. You didn't need me to post it, but I needed to post it.
1: So I am curious the reaction she gets when she takes the daughter this weekend. If you are at a Publix and there's a bunch of cute girls, 11, 12 years old, great kids, if they're begging for your change, tell them I said no. I have no problem with that. I was going to give you money, but one of the dads told me on radio that I shouldn't.
0: Right. Which one of you kids is the Miller kid? Oh, hi. Okay. Your dad said no, go home. That'd be great. That'd be I'd pay a lot of money if somebody did that. A lot of money.
1: Be fantastic. It really would.
0: I'd give you the money, not Mark's daughter. I'd give you the money if you did it.
1: The Open Championship second round is off to the races. They started very early again once this morning. We've got a pretty good show lined up, but you're going to have to find us in that 9 o'clock hour in a few spots on YouTube or Twitch or Tampa or Jacksonville, because Tommy Smith's at 9 a.m. this morning to talk about the World Cup final. We'll talk a little Rays in the 8 o'clock hour. So baseball back in full today.
0: Yep.
1: Yesterday, the Phillies got bounced and the Mets say they're sellers. They let it be known. Miller and Molden, starting five, 25 minutes away.
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4: Good morning. If you're making your way into Fort Myers this morning, the bridges are getting you there without too much trouble. The Edison Bridge southbound is moving nicely with speeds in the 40s and just a 2-minute ride into downtown Fort Myers. Over on the Caloosahatchee Bridge, things are a little busier with speeds in the 20s, but you're still only looking at about 2 minutes getting into Fort Myers this morning. Keeping Southwest Florida on the move, I'm Maria Regina Mendoza with Wink Traffic.
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15: To Miller and Moulton. And now, here's Mark Miller and David Moulton.
0: 21 minutes past the hour. Miller and Moulton. 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Miller underscore Moulton on X. So, the regular seasons are getting longer and starting earlier. And NFL wants to do the same thing. They're not quite there yet. Give them about two more seasons and they'll be there. But first, the NHL coming out in the middle of the week and saying, yeah, we're going from 82 to 84. And this is at least a four-year trial because the collective bargaining agreement's a four-year deal and it starts this coming season. So for 4 years, they're going to play 84 games instead of 82. They've been playing 82 since the mid-90s. Coming out of the lockout, okay, in the mid-2000s also. They altered the schedule a little bit. More division games, less home-and-homes with the West Coast teams. Okay. I think we could all vote for that. Don't know if we'd vote for 84 over 82, because now the season is starting September 29th. September 29th, the season starts. Well, yesterday, Major League Baseball let you know when their season is going to start next year.
1: And this is like the earliest they've ever put this out, right? I mean, they've never put out the following years, whether opening day and games. This is as early as they've ever done it.
0: Yes, and it's the earliest that we've ever started a season, with the exception of when they've started a couple seasons over in Japan.
1: Right.
0: You know, the Mets and Cubs did it one time. The Cubs did it another. The Dodgers did it a couple times. Seattle did it with Ichiro. So we've started a season around March 22nd before, but next year, the opening game, it'll be a standalone, just like this year, the Giants and Yankees played a standalone game in San Francisco, and then just about everybody else played the next day. Well, next year, if there's a next year, the season starts, I think it's March 24th. They haven't announced the game yet.
1: That's and because then, they're waiting to see it. Well, I don't know what network they're on, who's playing, if they have a season. I mean, I do find it fascinating that they put these issues out in every article. I'm not saying MLB's press release, but every article has an if there's a season on there.
0: Right. Right. So they've started earlier talking to one another. It does not appear as if they've made any progress whatsoever. They're still in the owners trying to get the players to accept the salary cap. And the players are like, what part of we'd never play again are you not fully understanding? We're literally, if the choice was to accept the salary cap or never play again, we would never play again. When are you guys going to get that through your heads? But anyway, the single game is March 24th, and then I believe everybody else, Mark, is going to play March 25th next year. And think about how early that is. I mean, the whole last week of March, I mean, that was a total spring training week.
1: Yep.
0: Not that long ago.
1: Yep.
0: So the season starting, hockey starting earlier than ever before. And as many games as they've ever played before. And now baseball, same number of games, starting a week to 10 days earlier than what it used to be not that long ago. And even earlier than last year. Didn't Netflix have the Giants and Yankees opening night?
1: Oh, yeah. It was atrocious. I watched the open and it was... I mean, they had like the school bus and the dance music, and it just didn't make any sense whatsoever.
0: So I believe that Netflix has this for the next few years. Could be wrong. But they had it last year. Pretty sure they're going to have it next year. I would have to believe, Mark, if you're Major League Baseball, don't you have to have the Yankees or Dodgers in this game?
1: Yes. Probably if it was the Yankees this year, so Dodgers next year. I mean, that's the way I'd go.
0: And I would also, you know, and then figure out who's the third best draw if you want to work them in one year, just so that you're not having Yankees, Dodgers every other year. Of course, you could kill two birds with one stone and have them play each other, but hello.
1: But you and I talk about that. Why would you do that for your opening game? Every opening game draws. Why do you put a game like that? Although those two ballparks, particularly the Dodgers right now, they sell out every game. I mean, you can get a Yankees ticket midweek. I mean, they still draw incredibly well. But the Dodgers, is probably the toughest ticket in the sport right now.
0: Funny thing, for the Dodgers sell the expensive seats. usually the last tickets that get sold at Yankee Stadium are the expensive seats. They don't let you slide down. You know how like third, fourth, fifth inning, you can usually, most ballparks, you can slide down and sit in an expensive seat? Uh-uh. They are strict about it at Yankee Stadium.
1: I wonder if you still can. I mean, I've not been to the ballpark in a while. I know the I've been to like two games in the last, other than a Rays game, I've never moved. But when I was at Fenway, it was raining and it was tough for us. And I sat for one at bat because I wanted to just sit in the old seats really close. And we were leaving like the fifth inning and it was 50 degrees and raining. It was miserable. And, I was able to get down there, but it was, you know, people watch that. It's very different. Little history was just made at the Open Championship.
0: Really?
1: Lucas Herbert, who was a runner-up at the New Zealand Open. That's how he got in. He shot the second ever 28 for 9 holes in the Open Championship. 6 birdies, no bogeys on the front 9. He's your leader at 6 under through 9, but a 28 on the outward 9.
0: Talked about it yesterday, where it's a weird course in that there's no par 5 on the front 9.
1: Right, so, no par 5s and make 6 birdies and no bogeys. I understand that it's par 34, but there's no par 5s to make an eagle on. There's nothing, you know, there's no short hole where, you know, 5 short and they can drive it. But you know what I'm saying. You've got to, that's some golf right there.
0: Well, and he did make 6 birdies. He parred 4, 6, and 8. A par 3 and 2 par 4s.
1: So he's your leader right now, but the second player in Open history to shoot 28 on a 9. Very impressive.
0: Yeah, and Patrick Reed's also going low. He's 5 under through his first 7. So some folks are tearing up the front 9, par 34.
1: Well, like yesterday, early morning, there's no wind. Yesterday, the winds picked up in the afternoon, and the morning scores were considerably better than the afternoon scores. We'll see if that's the same case today, because these courses with no wind, these greens are, you know, not as difficult to putt as greens in the United States. They're not as fast. There's not as much break. And when these guys can attack and can roll the rock, they can go low. And that is happening thus far this morning. One guy this morning that's got to get that going is Rory. You know, he's over par right now. Not that he's in any jeopardy of missing the cut, but when the conditions are there, you need to make your move. And thus far, he has not.
0: Plus one looks as if it's going to be the cut line. There's around 90 guys. Now, some of those guys have yet to tee off, but there's around 90 guys that are plus one or better, and obviously it's top 70 in ties who make the weekend.
1: And Rory currently at plus one, 1 under through 4 today. We'll keep you updated on the Open, catch up with anything you may have missed. What happened yesterday? It's called the Starting Five, and it's next on Miller and Moulton.
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15: 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This is a Wink traffic update.
4: Good morning. If you're making your way into Fort Myers this morning, the bridges are getting you there without too much trouble. The Edison Bridge southbound is moving nicely with speeds in the 40s and just a 2-minute ride into downtown Fort Myers. Over on the Caloosahatchee Bridge, things are a little busier with speeds in the 20s, but you're still only looking at about 2 minutes getting into Fort Myers this morning. Keeping Southwest Florida on the move, I'm Maria Regina Mendoza with Wink Traffic.
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0: 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So if anything significant happens in the next 15 minutes, he will jump in and go, hey, breaking news. But as of now, it's time for
15: the Starting Five. Five big stories you need to know. Here is the Starting Five.
0: Well, we'll start with baseball. It's back in action after the All-Star break. At least two teams played last night. Mets and Phillies. Mets hit three solo homers and won 4-1. Phillies now 2.5 back of the Braves, 4 back in the loss column. Marlins just 1.5 behind the Phillies and just 1 back of Philadelphia in the loss column. Speaking of the Marlins, they're in Milwaukee. The first place Brewers, that's where Miami starts post-All-Star break. Meanwhile, Tampa Bay winners... Well, Boston's winners of 9 in a row, and Tampa Bay is going to try to get Boston on the schneid. But a doubleheader today between the Rays and the Red Sox. Makeup of a game postponed 2 months ago. 135, 735. Rays and Red Sox at Fenway. A couple other baseball series worth paying attention to. Mark, when's the last time post All-Star break, we said, hey, a series worth paying attention to is Pittsburgh-Cleveland. That's right, the Pirates.
1: David, that's such a good question because I don't know if there's hardly ever been a time. I'm trying to think, maybe when the Indians made the run, when the Jake opened, were the Pirates were they already done with their good run? You know what I mean? I mean,
0: yeah.
1: And we weren't doing a lot of interleague then. So I'm trying to think if there was a time that both of these teams were good at the same time.
0: Well, the 90s was not it because the Pirates won the three straight division titles, 90-92. And the Indians started to round into form 93 heading into 94. So
1: because it was the strike year that the Indians were really good.
0: Right. They were either tied for first, a game out, something like that. I'll say this. The Pirates had that 3-4 year period, like 2012 to 2015. They made a couple of wild cards. They won the one series against the Reds. And maybe at the same time, the Indians and Pirates, maybe they crossed over a couple years there. I'm not sure. But, Mark, that seems like our only chance of these two teams playing a meaningful series for both post-All-Star break in 30 years.
1: Right. I mean, like, basically in our life. I mean, I know they didn't play interleague back then, but I mean in our lifetime. Because for most of our childhood, the Indians were no good. When the Pirates were good, we are family teams and all that, the Indians weren't any good.
0: In fact, part of the Sports Illustrated jinx was in the early 90s, they picked the Indians to win the World Series, put them on their cover, their baseball preview cover. was the Indians. And Sports Illustrated proudly said they were going to win the World Series. And I think they lost like 94 games that year. It's kind of like people who picked the Mets this year to go to the World Series. And some people actually picked them to win it. Oops.
1: I will say, and I don't know if you watched your team play last night. I had it on, like I said, for the last three innings. And all of a sudden, they come in and say, yep, basically it's out. Everybody but these four players is available from the Mets. Two young guys, Soto, and I think there was someone else. You know what I mean?
0: Lindor.
1: No, Lindor's on the block.
0: Well, it's funny. He's got a no-trade clause. So I don't know how you can put somebody with a no-trade clause on the block.
1: There were four guys that were unavailable. Lindor was not one of them. That means they literally talked about it for a half inning. You're right on the no-trade clause, but they can ask him.
0: That would be something. If you could trade somebody who's got like 4 years left on a contract making 34 a year.
1: But if they want to change culture, the owner can eat some of that money. He can afford it, David. I mean,
0: yes, he can. Yes, he can. Mentioned it earlier. Major League Baseball announcing the season will start March 24th next year. There'll be one game on the 24th, and then everybody else will play a game on March 25th, the earliest that baseball has ever started in the States. Open Championship. Your first round leader was American Jackson Suber, S-U-B-E-R. He shot a 5-under-65. He's even through 15 today. He is one shot behind Lucas Herbert, who shot a 6-under-28 on the front nine and parred number 10. So Herbert leads Suber and Brett Cawley by one. They're both at 5-under. Doing some quick math, there's a five-way tie for, I guess technically it's fourth, two back. One of those five is Colin Morikawa. Seb Straka, Cameron Young, Francisco Molinari, Bryson DeChambeau amongst the big group. And by big, I mean 10 golfers that are three back at 3-under par. Scottie Scheffler tees off with DeChambeau right after our show. 10:04 Eastern is when those two tee off.
1: All right, I tee off at 10:40. How many holes of Scottie Scheffler will I get to see? He tees off 36 minutes before I do. How much of the back nine do you think I'll see?
0: I'm guessing your average round is around 340.
1: 340 this time of year, maybe 330 if it's quick. But yeah, 340 sounds about right.
0: And did you say you tee off at 10:40?
1: That's correct.
0: So you're going to finish up around 215, 220.
1: Yep.
0: Huh. He's teeing off at 10:04. I mean, he's got 4 hours and 15 minutes to play his round of golf, and you two walking up 18 at the same time.
1: I think I see two holes.
0: Yeah, I say max. Oh, I mean, at least 17 is a par five. I hope you get to see him on 17. Whether or not Bryson uses any strategy or not, Sir Nick.
1: Oh boy, we'll get to that. We'll get to that a little later. Bryson was Bryson didn't talk to the media, who have just slapped him around for 2 days. No, talked to one guy for the RNA and delivered a haymaker.
0: So we'll get to that in a bit. Let's see what else we got. So remember all the hype around this Michigan Board of Regents meeting? Yeah. What's the one subject they didn't talk about during the more than half day Board of Regents meeting yesterday? The one subject that apparently was going to be the only thing they were going to talk about. Ward Manuel, the AD at Michigan, and whether or not he should continue to have the job. By the way, are they going to talk about it today? Answer, we don't know. What the hell do you mean you don't know?
1: Not to mention, for a good chunk of the Board of Regents meeting, because it's a public forum, you can log in and listen. The audio didn't work. People were posting it online of what it sounded like. It was just a bad look for Michigan. Whatever.
0: But now we don't even know if you're going to bring it up today. Like you said, it's a public thing. Isn't the public at least owed an itinerary? I think they're owed an itinerary and a guesstimated start time.
1: David, Michigan, and there's maybe a couple other states, but Michigan still votes on the Board of Regents in a statewide election for both Michigan and Michigan State. You run for this office. You're not appointed, which makes it even stranger.
0: Isn't it kind of like when we elect judges? I mean, with all due respect, and if you're a judge and you're listening, I'm not holding anything against you. But quite frankly, I don't know a damn thing about you. I mean, do you really think I should be voting on your future? I know everything's flawed. You could then, you know, be hiring and promoting people for political connections. But I mean, how many of us know anything about a judge? A judge.
1: That's why I vote them all out, David. Every time. It's always a no vote for me. Everyone, doesn't matter who it is.
0: So you're not even two terms with the judges.
1: Nope.
0: You're one and
1: you're
0: done.
1: Gone. He gone. In fact, I do Hawk Harrelson while I'm voting.
0: You say it out loud?
1: Yes.
0: He gone.
1: He gone.
0: She gone. So, ladies and gentlemen, if you're ever in a voting booth and you hear somebody doing Hawk Harrelson, you know it's Mark Miller. And he's voting out all the judges. And Mark hasn't had to have any dealings with a judge in like 15 years, right?
1: Yeah, it sounds about right.
0: Yeah.
1: Longer than that. I haven't been in front of a judge since my divorce. I haven't been arrested. Yeah. I haven't been arrested since then.
0: Oh, we've got time today. Is there
1: anything
0: we'd like
1: I'm good.
0: To talk about? Get
1: I'm
0: into
1: good.
0: Further detail? Okay. And finally, I mentioned these two scores because it's only one score. So there were supposed to be two WNBA games last night. Turns out there was only one. Portland beat Washington by 19. New York and Dallas couldn't play each other. Travel issues. Apparently the plane didn't work. Boy, they got this private travel and everything. Now they just can't get it to get off the ground. Although, can't mess around if the sucker ain't working. This isn't something we try to force. No, I'm just going around the cookie, you know, corner for donuts. No, you're not. You're going New York to Dallas. No. You'll stay here. We'll make this game up sometime. But travel issues. I love the odd reason why games and leagues get postponed throughout the year. And that, at 10 minutes before the hour, was starting five. Five big stories you need to know here on Miller and Moulton. Another guy who was red hot, Lucas Herbert, 6-under for the day through 10. Morikawa has now gotten himself to 4-under. But our buddy Patrick Reed had it really going on, Mark. He was 5-under through 7, which made him 3-under for the tournament. Okay, he bogeyed 8, so he shot a 30 on the front nine, a 4-under 30. Patrick Reed, who's 2-under and in the top 20 right now with that score. They believe you're going to have to get to 1-over to make the weekend.
1: Round of the day came, however, from Eric Cole, who, by the way, at one point played in the whether it was the Coors Light, the Beck's, or the Yingling at that time, but played in the tournament at the Fort Myers Country Club that they no longer have. Eric Cole in the clubhouse after shooting 76 yesterday. He fired a 64 today to get to even par and play on the weekend. Good for him. And when David says our buddy Patrick Reed, he's not our buddy. I don't like Patrick Reed. I like his game. David's the same way. He's a horrible person. I don't know if he's a horrible person. He's just a jerk. He doesn't like his family. Anybody that doesn't like his family, I've got a problem with. I mean, my family can annoy me, but I still invite him over for Thanksgiving, if you know what I mean. He doesn't.
0: Mark.
1: He doesn't talk to him.
0: it will be interesting if the cut ends up being even, because right now there are 67 golfers that are plus one. Usually it's top 70 in ties, yet they're still telling us the projected cut is plus one. Now there's about a dozen of those plus one golfers who have yet to tee off. But most guys playing today are shooting even to slightly under par.
1: But remember, yesterday the winds picked up in the afternoon. The afternoon rounds were harder than the morning rounds. I would anticipate that the same thing happens today. So, yes, right now T67 is plus one. So we'll see what direction it goes in the afternoon. I think that's really, you know, do the winds pick up? And do the one overs go to two over, or do the one overs go back to even? That'll be what we'll find out. But this morning, they are firing at pins. They are making birdies all over the place. And that's going to continue for a couple of hours. There's no doubt there. But as the winds pick up, as they freshen, David, we'll see what happens this afternoon. The one thing we do know, on Sunday, they didn't have to move the tee times up, because England's not playing in the World Cup final. They have the Kiss Your Sister game tomorrow against France. Spain and Argentina will play in the final. Tommy Smith at 9 a.m. to preview the World Cup final. Miller and Moulton, millerandmoulton.com.
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0: You're listening to Miller and Moulton, coming at you from the Floormeister Studios. Floormeisters, keeping it real. And now, here's Mark Miller and David Moulton.
1: Hour two of Miller and Moulton on this Friday. Don't know if it'll be a football or a football or a golf and baseball Friday. Well, thanks for being with us, Miller and Moulton, millerandmoulton.com, Miller_Moulton on X. We'll keep you updated on the Open Championship. Mark has it on in his studio. So
2: yeah, Herbert birdied 11. He just hit the green on 12. He's probably 18, 20 feet away there. He's playing the round of his life. I mean, he's in the tournament because he was the runner-up in the New Zealand Open. Hello.
1: So he's 7 under through 11.
2: That's correct. Yeah. Mm-hmm. You got
1: on it. On a par 72. So he pars in for 63. Never mind if he keeps going crazy. We could have a crazy number.
2: Well, and think about it.

0: fairway wood to get there. So there's some length to it as well. But the wind, for the most part, is lying down right now. So, you know, I look at this a couple of different ways. You know, like the fact that this super kid's playing well today, I'm elated for him. If he can shoot even par today after 5-under yesterday, that's amazing. Because for a moment in time, for a guy, I guess he's been on the tour 2 years. I didn't know who the hell he was, and I follow golf a little bit. But I don't care. Yeah, you want to win a major. Yes, you want to win tournaments. Yes, you want to have a long career. I don't know. There's something about saying I was the Thursday leader at the British Open. I was the Friday leader at the British Open. I don't know. Maybe that's naive of me to think that way, but to be walking down a fairway on one of those golf courses and look at the big leaderboard and see your name on top. Again, this Herbert guy was the runner-up. He got in because he was the runner-up at the New Zealand Open.
1: Right, not the U.S. Open.
0: Right. So
1: I could say, Mark, I think you're dead on. Now, seriously, how impressed would you be, you know, in which you just come into contact with this guy at whatever stage of his life and said, oh, wow, you were a tour player for how many years? And he tells you, and then you go, wow. Okay, what's the highlight of your career? And he goes, I was the 36-hole leader at the Open Championship. I'm sorry, what?
0: And even like this, and I don't, you know, right now Herbert's got a better score than Eric Cole. I shot 64 Friday at the USO at the British Open. Really?
1: Right.
0: Tell me about it. You know, yeah. I mean,
1: well, I shot 28 on the front. I'm sorry, what did you say?
0: Thank you. But the big story from yesterday started a couple of days ago when Nick Faldo, Sir Nick, ripped Bryson DeChambeau.
1: Yes, he did.
0: And this is, I mean, this is the big line that came out of Nick's mouth about Bryson.
2: He has, I'd say it to his face, he has zero clue of strategy.
0: So yesterday, Bryson shoots a 3-under. By the way, a lot of the announcers thought it could have been 62-63. He missed a couple of short putts. I mean, he was really good.
1: Well, didn't you late in his round, didn't he miss a 3-footer?
0: He missed four tops, 3-putted a hole on 18. He was over the green and was trying to figure out whether he wanted to chip or putt, and he putted to about 6 feet and missed that. So, you know, there were a couple of hiccups despite hitting the ball incredibly well all day. And then, because the media there, I mean, they do attack, okay? They go for the throat. And they, because they love Nick, they were all over Bryson. And the golf media was all over Bryson. He hadn't made a cut in a major. You know, Brandel Chamblee had a great line. He went from chasing Scotty and Rory to chasing Grant Horvat, the YouTube golfer. It's a great line. And, you know, yesterday, Chamblee had to, well, I think eat a little crow. But I listened to what he said about Bryson, and he was honest. They had the guy who worked for Sky Sports in there. They kind of went back and forth a little bit. I thought it was a really good bit of television. But then they went to Rex Hoggard, who's been on this show, my God, you know, 50 times. You know, Rex has been a guest. And by the way, Nick, I'd say it to Rex's face. I disagreed with Rex, who said that Bryson blew an opportunity when he didn't talk to the media after the round, because he could have changed the narrative. I don't think you can change the narrative on Thursday afternoon of the British Open. You can on Sunday if you win or finish eighth or whatever you do. But I had no problem with Bryson skipping out on the media because he did talk to someone from the RNA. He gave quotes, but he didn't go sit in front of the pool of press reporters, print reporters rather, and TV reporters. Went and worked on his putting and talked to one guy. Well, Nick said what he said about strategy. Bryson came back with this?
3: You know, I think you've got to be a lot more strategic out on the golf course. And I feel like I did a really good job today of being incredibly strategic and focused super hard and placing it in the right places. Besides 18, I placed the ball in some good areas.

0: but just need to hit more fairways. Other than that, I felt like my strategy was nice today.
1: Three times he went strategic or strategy.
2: Did he have only one middle finger up in the air when he was saying that, or did he give Nick the double bird while he was saying that? I might have, and this is very unlike me, but I was actually thinking about this yesterday when DeChambeau posted. And I'm thinking to myself, so if you're DeChambeau, when they ask you about Faldo, okay, do you make Nick look really bad by doing nothing but praise him? Okay, and just go, well, you know, he's before Rory, he was the greatest golfer from this side of the pond, and he won this tournament three times. And, you know, I mean, I'd like to think I know a little bit about strategy. I have won the U.S. Open twice. But, you know, listen, if Nick Faldo has a critique about my game, I should probably listen.
1: The comments that, and I wish I had the guy who worked for Sky Sports that was on with Shambly, he just basically said, hey, look, Nick has no idea how to play Bryson's game. But he hits it so far, you can't talk about these guys from that generation can't even talk about it.
2: I was going to say, when Nick won his last Masters there in 96, he might have been the shortest player in the field. And I'm not talking about height.
1: No, you know, this is where sometimes, whether it's announcers, general managers, and others can't, you know, they may have played, but they have no idea of what the modern game is. You know, you said it the other day when talking about Wimbledon. You know, Andy Roddick's really good at breaking this down. I love John McEnroe. John McEnroe played in the 70s, 80s, and early 90s. The game is unbelievably different today. Andy Roddick's played this game. He can explain it better to us than Johnny Mack can. He can.
2: And the players. I mean, you know, it was still a while ago. It was a generation ago. But Andy Roddick was in the 09 Wimbledon final against Federer, losing in five. Okay? John's last Wimbledon final was 84. And when you were out there,
1: he
2: you
1: got to
2: saw
1: the
2: him
1: semis.
2: Play in the semis.
1: Right.
2: Right.
1: So, you know, I love Johnny Mack, and I don't, you know, maybe tennis guy would tell me it's easier to do that sport. But I'm not knocking Nick Faldo. I'm just saying that people take their shot. Bryson's a guy that gets shots taken at him. And before this tournament, it was easy because Bryson had played lousy.
2: Yeah.
1: In the three previous majors. Oh, by the way, Lucas Herbert is now 8-under through 12.
2: Golly!
1: This tin cup stuff right here, man. This is out of a movie.
2: Man, Caddy just needs to make sure they got enough balls in the bag. Come
1: well,
2: on.
1: Trust me, he only needs one right now. But this is, was it Hogan that said about Nicklaus, this is a game that I'm not familiar with? And, you know, Nicklaus said it maybe about Tiger. But as generations go, the game changes. And, yes, you have to hit more fairways at the British Open than you do maybe in other majors. It's not a just bomb it out their golf course. But Bryson, you know, I have no... See, I'm not one of these media guys that... I understand the one thing, the media guys that say, well, they don't owe us anything. David said this right a long time ago. He was right then. He's right now. All we are is a conduit for the fans. And I don't even say we, because I don't really interview that many athletes. We occasionally get them on the show. It's great. We had former athletes. But for the current athlete who's speaking to the media, it's simply a conduit so the fans can hear it. And the media take themselves very seriously. And golf guy is a little bit of a sissy because golf guy gets all good press all the time. And when it goes the other way, largely they don't like it. But I didn't think Bryson was being immature with that. I thought Bryson's been taking slings and arrows. He can't throw any back with some sarcasm. Come on. Lighten up, Francis. If you're upset with what Bryson said, it's funny. And he did it with a blank eating grin on his face.
2: Quote that Mark referenced, by the way, Ben Hogan and Jack Nicklaus played the 1960 U.S. Open together. I think that was the one that Arnie had the big comeback in and won. I think Jack finished two back. So at the end of the 36 holes, somebody goes up to Hogan and says, what do you think about the young kid? He goes, if that kid had a brain in his head, he would have won this tournament by 10. Okay. Back to you, Jim, in the studio.
1: But Bryson was also unbelievably complimentary of Scheffler. Said how much fun it was to see him play in person, what game he has, and complimented Hatton as well, but was very nice about Scotty Scheffler. Miller and Moulton.
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5: 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This is a Wink traffic update.
6: Good morning. I-75 is all clear through Charlotte, Lee, and Collier counties with no major slowdowns to report. Speeds are in the 70s heading north and south this morning. Over on US 41, it's also looking good in both directions. So if that's part of your morning drive, you are green and good to go. Keeping Southwest Florida on the move, I'm Maria Regina Mendoza with Wink traffic.
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2: 21 minutes past the hour. Neil Salons, part of the Rays Radio Network. He will join us a little over an hour. Tommy Smith will preview Spain and Argentina for the World Cup Championship Sunday afternoon. And we'll probably go back and ask Tommy point blank how much blame should the England manager get, because, man, are they banging on him.
1: He should be fired. He should be fired. That's a joke. Don't even get me started. That guy shouldn't have been able to get on the team. He shouldn't be coaching the team on Saturday.
2: So we'll ask Tommy Smith about that coming up. We said an hour ago that the magic numbers, 43 and 54, 6 weeks tomorrow, 43 days away from the start of the college football season, 54 days away from the start of the NFL season, 8 weeks from last night, we had the Rams and the Niners playing in Australia. So 43 and 54, we go with the NFL number to ask you to name some of the famous 54s. And we're starting to get to numbers in which you think of more than one sport.
1: Although 54 is a blank slate in hockey. You know, 55 had a bunch of hockey players.
2: Right.
1: A bunch. But 54, I'm not seeing anything that even comes out to me. I mean, there's Adam McQuaid, who wore it the longest, probably played 1 year with half a year with your team. But, you know, he wore it in Boston for a decade, basically. But, I mean, he's not a household name by any means. That's about it. But I will throw in one just to do it for my backyard here in Southwest Florida. And I know there's a lot of other places listening on the network. But Gavin Brindley, born in Southwest Florida, played his hockey right here, you know, driver five iron from my house, and made his way to junior and then to collegiate play, and played last year with the Colorado Avalanche and wore number 54.
2: By the way, driver five iron, are we counting on that first bounce being pavement?
1: Yes, first two.
2: Okay.
1: And then I've got to hit that five iron and land it exactly on I-75 to hop the fence.
2: Gotcha. No, I think you're right, driver five iron. It's just, you know, the theme of the show lately has been strategic. I just think you have to be very strategic.
1: No doubt.
2: With your driver five iron.
1: It's a little more than that. It's a little more than that. But you know the point. 54 in hoop? There's a really good one. But there's a really good one. I mean, I think you got to start with Horace Grant, right?
2: Well, and, you know, remember when Orlando beat Chicago and Jordan had come back and Horace was feeling it and he said, Michael's never won anything without Horace? Yeah, they met in the conference finals the next year. Jordan and the Bulls swept the Magic. That was Shaq's last year with the Magic.
1: But yeah. there's some, you know, some other 54s. I have to do this one for me because this is, you know, Isaiah tells one of the best stories about Bird because they obviously knew one another. And Isaiah says, you know, Larry's mom used to write me notes when I, in college and in the pros. She was great to me. Wonderful lady. And he said, so we play Boston and, you know, I forgot what he said Larry called him, but he had a name that he called Isaiah. And he goes, who you got? He says, well, we got Lambeer, and we got Trepuka, and we got Benson. And no brother's going to cover me?
2: Right.
1: So Kent Benson, 54 for the Pistons.
2: There you go.
1: So that just made me think of that story. Cheese, yes. Thank you, Deadstroke, for pointing that out. So, you know, baseball, David, there's one big one to me.
2: Hall of Famer.
1: Yeah.
2: Coming out of the pen, Goose Gossage. And, of course, you remember Gossage favorably.
1: Oh, I love Goose.
2: You're a Tigers fan. That ball's still traveling somewhere.
1: Man, that was 10th grade. 10th grade.
2: Did you ever see the clip? Because Gossage or McKeon was mic'd.
1: Yeah.
2: Okay, and so they go out, and whether or not they're going to pitch to Gibby or not, and the manager wanted to walk him, and Gossage was like, no.
1: I strike this guy all the time, and he did. Gossage wasn't wrong.
2: Nope.
1: He owned Gibson. I'm going to get you. What you mean you're striking him out? And they had both, I think, both managers, because there's the Sparky side.
2: Right.
1: And he's looking at him going, he's not going to walk you. And Sparky's just like telling him to, you know, swing easy. Just, you know, don't. Basically trying to tell him not to overswing. He ain't going to walk you. It's a fantastic clip. I mean, how they had all this audio and hid it from us from all these years. But 54 means linebackers, David.
2: Sure does.
1: It means linebackers. And maybe a D-tackle, too.
2: Right. Whether or not you thought of Randy White as a linebacker or a D-tackle, most of us remember him as a defensive tackle.
1: I certainly do. But Urlacher?
2: Yep.
1: Randy White?
2: Zach Thomas?
1: Bobby Wagner?
2: Yeah, who I think will get there someday.
1: Right. I mean, that's that starts the list off pretty well.
2: I know they all played inside linebacker, but how about if you had to for a season? If you sat Urlacher, Zach Thomas, and Bobby Wagner down and said, listen, one of you is going to play inside, but, you know, it's a 4-3 and two of you are playing outside. I have a feeling they'd still get the job done.
1: So, I mean, there's a few more. I mean, Teddy Bruschi wore 54.
2: Yeah.
1: What else we got here? I got a couple other. Dante Hightower wore 54. Brandon Marshall wore it for the Broncos. Chapman wore it for the Yankees. So.
2: Who for the Broncos?
1: Brandon Marshall. Won a Super Bowl with him. I'm looking at him in the jersey, so maybe I'm wrong, but played with a few teams, but wore it for Denver and won a Super Bowl with him. I know you're questioning me right now. I can see it. Well,
2: I'm thinking, is there a different Brandon Marshall? Are we talking the receiver?
1: No.
2: Okay.
1: I'm good player. Chuck Howley wore it for the Bears back in the day. You got to go back away there.
2: I think he also wore it for the Cowboys when in the early Super Bowls when they played the Colts and the Dolphins back to back.
1: But Levante David wore it.
2: Yeah, got a lot of good players we're naming here.
1: Right. I mean, linebacker was kind of important for a long time.
2: Right. Now it's pass rushing edges and cover corners.
1: Exactly. And I do look at this is one of my old school things. I don't like wearing whatever number you want in football. I don't. That's just me.
2: Well, you know why I hate it.
1: Oh, for work. Absolutely. Yeah.
2: I mean, it was great when they all, you know, were lumped between certain numbers. You knew what position they played just by their number. Now it's like college ball, which is crazy.
1: So there's some 54s. You can always text in if we missed one. We'll get to it. Pelican Roofing of Florida text line is open.
2: Did you ever hear the Jimmy Johnson story about Randy White? Because Randy only played for Landry, and he shows up at Jimmy's first camp. Okay, he does one practice, and he says to Jimmy, "Yeah, I'm retired." And Jimmy said, "Yeah, I think that's probably best." Miller and Moulton, thanks for listening.
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5: First, fair everywhere. This is a Wink traffic update.
6: Good morning and happy Friday. State Road 82 is cruising along in the 40s this morning, making for a pretty smooth ride across Lehigh Acres. Over on State Road 31 near Babcock Ranch, as you approach the Wilson Pigott Bridge, we're starting to see a little bit of buildup develop through that area, so give yourself a few extra minutes. In Charlotte County, southbound drivers on Kings Highway are starting to tap the brakes approaching Sand Hill Boulevard, with some yellow showing up on the maps and speeds dropping into the 20s. The good news is northbound traffic is still clear and in the green. And down in Collier County, it's been a quiet start to the morning with no crashes or major delays. Keeping Southwest Florida on the move, I'm Maria Regina Mendoza with Wink Traffic.
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7: Miller and Moulton. 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And now, here's David Moulton.
2: ...22 minutes to the top of the hour. Neil Salons, one of the radio voices of the Tampa Bay Rays, will join us 1 hour from now. Tommy Smith, he covers soccer for a living. He'll join us at the top of the bonus hour, 9 a.m. Eastern. Tommy Smith.
1: Couple of 54s we didn't get to. Jay Noel brought it up in the chat room. Chris Spielman. That's a damn good 54.
2: You know, it is.
1: Not the list at the top, but that's a damn good 54. Two others, both hoopers. One good, not great. The other, I don't know if he's either, but I just can't believe I forgot to say his name on the air. Ed Pinckney wore 54, played for a bunch of teams, but wore it throughout his career. And Popeye Jones. I just wanted to say Popeye Jones today. I don't think he gets enough love in the sports world, period.
2: Really?
1: Yeah.
2: Or do you just like the name that much?
1: He could hoop.
2: Good.
1: Popeye could fill it. Popeye could get you a bucket.
2: Yes, he could.
1: He was what he was.
2: Pinckney was a better college player than an NBA player, but had a long NBA career.
1: That's what astonished me when I had it, because I actually had that in front of me. I'm like, wow, you played in the NBA a long time. A lot of teams. I remember your college days more than your pro days, but you had a long NBA career.
2: You know, I'm trying to think, because Ronnie Cicely was on Syracuse when they played for the title in 87. I'm trying to think if Ronnie Cicely was playing for Syracuse in 85, but obviously Ewing was at Georgetown, but Bill Winnington was at St. John's. Pinckney was at Villanova. If Cicely was also at Syracuse during that time, I mean.
1: I think it was a little later, but I could be wrong. I thought Cicely was a little younger than those two, but I may be wrong.
2: Yeah, no. He's, you know, I know he played on the 87 Syracuse team. I just don't know if he played in 85.
1: So, David, this is a subject in an area that, you know, you don't really go to on a radio show, let alone a sports talk show. But I can't help myself. I have been sitting on this for a while. There is a health problem going around this country right now.
2: What's that?
1: Exploding diarrhea.
2: Oh, yeah.
1: Not just diarrhea, exploding diarrhea.
2: Right. Which I have to admit, I've never known diarrhea not to be of the exploding variety.
1: Thank you. And as someone who's taking nearly 20 pills a day, I can relate to this. I know that's too much information, but that's as far as I'm going to go. But, you know, there are different people on social media and different places that are constantly advancing the story with where it could be coming from. Is it raspberries? Is it basil? Is it lettuce that, you know, apparently now you're only supposed to buy lettuce that's on the head, if you will, like not the bagged lettuce. They have attributed it maybe to the bags of lettuce you get at grocery stores. And I'm like, well, good. We just buy heads of lettuce. I'm fine. But I just made a raspberry gelato and I'm a little scared. So I think we're safe, and I grow my own basil, so I know I'm fine there. And I'm very fortunate because late yesterday it came out, David, that there may be yet another culprit. And I have to say, when they attributed this story to the lettuce at this place, I first thought, is it really the lettuce? Because yesterday, apparently, Taco Bell has been accused of being part of the problem for the exploding diarrhea epidemic that's gone through the Midwest. Apparently, there are 4,000 known cases in Michigan and Ohio. And I thought they were just getting sick of the story in Ann Arbor. But now, Taco Bell has been dragged into the mud, literally.
2: But it's Taco Bell's lettuce.
1: Their lettuce.
2: It's not the beans in the burrito. It's not any of their salsa or sauces.
1: It's not it's not the 24 Bush lattes that someone had before going through the drive-thru at 3 a.m.
2: So you mean to tell me the healthiest food item that most of us believe is handed out by Taco Bell is what's making us sick?
1: That's correct.
2: Okay.
1: That's correct.
2: Gotcha.
1: I wish I had the little bell right now. But yes, I couldn't help myself. Like I said, David, I've literally been sitting on this story for a while and thought I would bring it up. But I did also quickly bring up what's going on in Ann Arbor. And the president of Michigan was asked yesterday if Manuel, the athletic director, because Manuel said he's one of the best athletic directors in the country. And they took that quote to the president of the University of Michigan and asked him. And he agreed with his athletic director's assessment of himself.
2: Yes. He's a fan. He wants him to stay on. He doesn't want anybody to advocate getting rid of him, even suspending him. He's like, leave him alone. He's doing a great job.
1: Now, there's a lot of salacious material that's coming out about Sharon Moore and his affair. I have to be consistent here. It's a terrible look. This was with a subordinate. This is different than some of the other things that, you know, the affair, like the San Antonio Spurs announcer that was fired for cheating on his girlfriend. I find that to be deplorable. You've heard me all along saying the Vrabel thing's a non-issue inside the Patriot locker room. I know a lot of you think that it is. By the way, with all of this, I'm not picking the Patriots to go to the playoffs next year. I'm not. But I don't think it's because of Vrabel's infidelity, okay? I think it's because they had the easiest schedule perhaps in the history of the National Football League last year.
2: Now, just to make sure that it comes across the way you intended it, okay, you think the Spurs announcer being fired, okay, for cheating on his
1: girlfriend
2: is preposterous by the Spurs.
1: Yes, it's
2: not
1: ridiculous.
2: Not by the announcer. No, I know, but people, yeah. You know, the way you said it, people could have gone either way. Who's ridiculous in their actions here, the announcer or the team? And we believe, first off, I mean, I even wonder if it's legal. I swear. Now, the guy can't sue because if he sues the Spurs, no other team will hire him. So he's just got to take his medicine and be out of the league for a while.
1: Hopefully not long, because by all accounts, he's apparently really good announcer. Like, he was on the short list of the young guys that people think highly of in that sport. I don't listen to Spurs games on television. I have no idea. But, you know, right now, we don't know exactly, you know, Mickelson, if he was, you know, trying to come on to a waitress at a club that didn't want his advances, that's just dirty and gross. But if the whole thing about him maybe doing things outside of his marriage and leaving the phone in the cart, you know, we're slamming him, and then everybody still loves Tiger. I mean, you guys pick what infidelity you're okay with. You do. But I'm not, that's not me. I don't care. Like, I don't think Vrabel cheating on his wife affects the Patriots this year. I don't. I think their schedule will.
2: Yes.
1: I think that will. I think they caught a little lightning in a bottle last year. And I'm picking them to be a, you know, 8-9 win team this year. I could be way off, by the way. But to the Michigan thing, I look at the some of the stuff that I'm hearing about the Sharon Moore thing, I laugh at it. It was with someone who worked for him. You deserve, whether it's fired, suspended, whatever you want to do. If he'd have won 11 games, he wouldn't have got fired. I truly believe that. But I am curious with the lawsuits and what Manuel knew about the cheating. Like, to me, that's relevant, David. That's the part of this. And the other part of it that I guess I have the biggest problem with is that they spent $11 million. This is a public institution. The Freedom of Information Act is there. But yet there's no written report of this. This was a verbal report, so they don't have to give the Freedom of Information Act. This law firm is peppered with graduates from Michigan's law school that are partners. That's just a fact.
2: Well, also, somebody has to be the bean counter. You're going to charge me $12 million and nothing's written down? Yeah, I don't think so. I got to justify cutting this check. You got to show me some work product here. I know why you don't. I get it. You don't want to embarrass the University of Michigan. I get it. I don't know what to tell you. I'm writing you a check for $12 million. Okay? No offense. You're not making a presentation in front of the classroom. I need a book report. Now, if you also have to do a presentation in front of the classroom, that's fine. But I need a book report. $12 million.
1: And because there's no written part of this, it's where it gets fascinating. Because we had Tony Garcia from the Detroit Free Press on the show earlier this week. If you list Manuel's accomplishments from the athletic department, they're amazing. Now, the scandals on the other side are also incredibly amazing. But you've won a natty in basketball. You've won a natty in football. You've been to the Final Four in hockey. Your Olympic sports are doing incredibly well.
2: I mean, you could argue Michigan's never been better at sports than they are right now.
1: Right. Now, the show cause penalties for the number of coaches that have been given them at the University of Michigan.
2: Woo. Alarming.
1: Yeah, it
2: alarming.
1: Is.
2: Alarming. Yeah. But we'll find out, you know, is winning all that matters? And obviously to the president of the university it is.
1: Which is shocking to me, David. That's the part that the president backing the athletic director in the way that he is very surprising to me.
2: Can I ask a question? How do you fire an athletic director if the president of the university is in his corner?
1: Well, and this is where, you know, the Board of Regents thing. You know, Michigan State just had an athletic director and president walk out. The president ended up staying. They were in hot fights with the Board of Regents there. These are all elected officials. It's a strange setup in that state. That's all I'm telling you.
2: Okay. Be objective here. Let's just say you're neutral. And let's just say you're not very knowledgeable about the situation. And so there's the president of Michigan. And then there's somebody on that board that you trust the most. The president of the University of Michigan is 100% in Ward Manuel's corner. And the guy on the Board of Regents, or the woman, okay, that you trust the most is dead set against him being employed for another day. Who are you going to listen to?
1: Probably the president, David.
2: I was going to say, how could anybody have more knowledge about Ward Manuel and the job he's doing and secrets and what have you, illicit behavior, than the president of the university, right?
1: So to me, this is, and again, the lawsuits that are trying to come out and say that Manuel knew about the Connor Stanfield stuff and they buried a bunch of it, I'm fascinated by this. I am. This isn't a me not liking Michigan thing? Because I think I've been very fair when it comes to the University of Michigan on this show for years.
2: All I can think of right now, I know it's not apples to apples, but it's at least apples to oranges. Remember when president of Ohio State, Gordon Gee,
1: yes,
2: said, wait, you're worried we might fire Jim Tressel? I'm worried he might fire me.
1: Thank you.
2: I mean, it sounds like the president of Michigan's thinking the same thing. I'm worried that they're going to fire me.
1: Well, and this is, with that being said, it is funny how the Buckeye fan is reacting to all this, how the SEC fan is reacting to all of this. There's part of me that the SEC fan quietly out the side of his mouth going, why didn't we think about this? You know, I mean,
2: I think the SEC fan's just like, this is so good. Now we can cheat, and what can anybody say? Michigan did it, won a natty. Okay?
1: Florida State sitting there going, can we get our indoor track championship back for an online class, for the love of God?
2: Can we go back to cheating, please? Please? Miller and Moulton.
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5: In Southwest Florida, weather turns fast. A sunny afternoon can quickly become dangerous lightning, flooding rain, or a tropical system worth watching. Southwest Florida turns to Wink News. With Wink Doppler 3X and the Wink meteorologists, Wink tracks storms closer to home. Before the storm reaches your street, turn to Wink. Wink News, the weather authority.
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2: 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So sometimes we have to say something more than once. But you've been big on the Patriots missing the playoffs this year for a few months now. You just think, listen, they had everything go right for them last year, including a schedule that was not to be believed. Can we just do the schedule game with the Patriots this year?
1: Oh, yeah. I, David, come on. No one loves the schedule game quite like me. One of my favorite games.
2: Well, I don't know about that, but...
1: It is. I mean, risk, you know... I'm a big fan of Uno, but the schedule game's more fun than both of those.
2: Is Monopoly, is it kind of like our injuries Monopoly? Whether you land on,
1: Monopoly's overrated. It's I think, the most overrated board game of all time.
2: Oh.

0: Now, if you're right, they should get it back together here. They're home for the Raiders and home for the Jets.
1: So we're 3-3, six games
0: then you're
1: in.
0: Then you're going to Chicago on a Thursday night.
1: You're going to lose, so you're 3-4. But the good news is you come back and play Miami on the road. That'll be a win.
0: Now, the one thing to remember, Patriots fan or not, when they go to Chicago on that Thursday night, that begins a stretch of six road games to only three home games. So the middle of their schedule is on the road. Now, they were undefeated on the road last year. So take it what you will. But they're 3-3. They lose at Chicago on a Thursday. 10 days later, they go to Miami, beat the Dolphins. They're 4-4. Then they host the Packers. Then they play the Lions in Germany.
1: Can I just give them a split there? I'm not going to say which, but...
0: Okay. So now they're 5-5. They go to the Chargers for Sunday Night Football.
1: It's a loss.
0: Ooh. Okay. Then they host the Bills.
1: That's a loss. So now they're 6-8.
0: Whoa.
1: They're getting swept by the Bills. I'm telling you that right now. I'm telling you that right now. That's the reason they're not missing the playoffs, or missing the playoffs, rather. They're getting swept by the Bills.
0: Okay, now I think you've added some games. I think they're 5-7. All right. Then they host the Vikings on a Thursday night. So the Vikings in mid-December have a short week. Going to give them a win?
1: Yeah.
0: Okay, 6-7, if my math is right.
1: Okay, then 6-7.
0: Then they're at Kansas City.
1: Put it this way, out of their last four games, they will win two or three.
0: Well, because they're at the Jets and they're home for the Dolphins.
1: But they've got Kansas City and the Broncos. They're losing one of them. They go 3-1 in their last four.
0: Okay.
1: That's nine.
0: That's 9-8 then. But you think that they're 9-8, they'll miss the playoffs. Okay. Well, you're consistent, though. You played the schedule game. You only came up with nine. And you think the reason they're going to miss the playoffs is they're going to get swept by Buffalo. Okay. Fair enough. And you have them going 4-0 against the Jets and Dolphins also. You're not doctoring this, if you will. You're going, no, they'll take care of the bottom half of the division. So there you go. That's the schedule game. They play six teams who had losing records, or six games against teams with losing records last year. Two against the Jets, two against the Dolphins. Okay. They play Kansas City, who had a losing record last year. And then trying to remember who the other team was that had a losing record that they play. Oh, the Raiders.
1: Right.
0: So two against the Jets, two against the Dolphins, one against the Raiders, and one against the Chiefs. So, okay. 4-2 in the division, both the losses to Buffalo. And they finish strong, but they post 9-8 and see if it's good enough. Okay. So but I just wanted to point out to everybody that the missing the playoffs prediction is not crazy because of how much tougher their schedule is this year, at least it appears that way now, than what last year's schedule ended up being, which was staggeringly easy. What will be interesting, though, is how many times does a team go five games worse than the year before?
1: But, David, you know, we always talk about the team that goes from double-digit losses to making the playoffs.
0: Right.
1: You know, it happens both ways. So that's all. I just...
0: Yep. Yep.
1: And look at it. I'm not rooting against them. I just thought that they were a flawed team. They won a lot of close games. Yes, they did lose to the Raiders last year. Yes, they did lose to the Steelers last year. But they beat a bad Saints team early in the season when the Saints were bad by 4 or 5 points.

0: mean, look at their wins last year. They beat the Dolphins in a close game. I haven't beaten the Dolphins and the Jets for, you know, that's 4-0.
1: Right. And plus, there is the thing called the Super Bowl jinx, in which historically teams that lose the Super Bowl oftentimes do much poorly the next year. The Super Bowl hangover is real. So there you have it. Open Championship, obviously still going on. And Lucas Herbert is 8-under on the day through 14. He pars in for 62. He has a two-shot lead over first-round leader American Jackson Suber, S-U-B-E-R.
0: Who shot 1-under today, 69. That is a great round for him. It is. I know it was set up to be a little easier in the morning. I get it. But you're a no-name. You were leading the British Open. You know how easy it is to go out and shoot 74 because you didn't sleep last night? Good for him. Good round of golf. That makes me happy.
1: He's the 83rd ranked golfer on the money list.
0: Right now, at this moment in time, one over is tied for 70th. Cam Smith is 2-over in the clubhouse. Goodbye. Tom Kim, who won last week, is 2-over playing 18. Probably needs a birdie to see the weekend. Matt Fitzpatrick is 2-over through 11 today. Hideki was 2-over yesterday. He has not teed off yet today. So a lot of golf left, and don't know how the course is going to play this afternoon, but it's certainly interesting. Rory's got it to 2-under today, even for the tournament.
1: And here's why 2-over is not going to make it.
0: Because no, 2-over is not going to make it. Hell no.
1: Because there are 23 golfers that are 1-over. They would all have to get to 2-over for 2-over to make the cut. So right now, 1-over at best is going to make the cut. And we'll see if even comes into play throughout the day. 23 golfers at 1-over.
0: By the way, damn. Sam Burns 5-under today. For what it's worth, 2-under for the tournament. So he's got it going. You mentioned Patrick Reed having a day. He's 6-under on the day heading to the 15th. So there are scores to be had. Eric Cole already shot a 64 this morning after a 76 yesterday.
1: You know what I love? If you ever look up golf scores, okay, they tell you what place you're in. And then right next to it, they tell you plus minus how many positions you've either gained or lost during your round. Patrick Reed, 2-over first round, he ain't making the cut. Patrick Reed, 6-under with 4 holes to go in his second round. Yeah, he's jumped up 78 places. That's half the field, literally half the field.
0: Other thing, since we did talk a little college football earlier in the show, and I didn't bring this up, but Cody Campbell, the big booster for Texas Tech, you know, he does all those ads and basically speaks out of both sides of his mouth. We've got to fix collegiate athletics, but in the meantime, I'm going to dump all my money into spending it to make Texas Tech good at everything. It's not just NIL that he's willing to spend his money on, because the Texas Attorney General there that was telling the Big 12, we're coming after you if you come after Texas Tech. Yeah, right before that happened, Cody Campbell made a rather large donation into his campaign.
1: Like $250,000.
0: Right.
1: And then amazingly, the Attorney General, the state of Texas, okay, threatened that they were going to put the Big 12 out of business and blow them to smithereens.
0: Yeah.
1: Huh.
0: Wow.
1: Seems like a correlation to the money, but that could just be us interpreting it incorrectly.
0: $234,000 donation, and the next day he comes down with scorched earth on the Big 12.
1: Right.
0: Coincidence?
1: Just a coincidence. Totally.
0: Just a coincidence.
1: Totally.
0: Miller and Moulton, we've got some Tampa Bay Rays talk coming up, bottom of the hour. Tommy Smith, top of the 9 o'clock hour to preview the World Cup final on Miller and Moulton.
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4: First, fair everywhere. This is a Wink traffic update.
5: Good morning. If you're coming out of Cape Coral, the bridges are making it an easy ride into Fort Myers. The Midpoint Bridge to McGregor Boulevard is moving at about 46 miles per hour with just a 2-minute drive across the river. And the Cape Coral Bridge into Fort Myers isn't far behind with speeds in the mid-30s and another quick 2-minute trip. Keeping Southwest Florida on the move, I'm Maria Regina Mendoza with Wink Traffic.
6: Impeachment proceedings against the Fort Myers federal judge come to a halt. Wink News confirmed Judge John Steele passed away earlier this week. His passing comes just days after his ruling to release a convicted plane hijacker from ICE custody. Congressman Greg Stube announced articles of impeachment against Judge Steele. Leaders in Bonita Springs are working to finalize next year's budget. The city council voted to cap tax rates at 84.7 cents per $1,000 of taxable value. Rising property values could still push your bill higher. Council holds its first budget hearing in September at City Hall. This morning, kids in Cape Coral have a brand new place to get out that summer energy. City leaders will cut the ribbon on the new playground at Paul Sanborn Park on Southeast 3rd Street at 10 o'clock. For Wink News, I'm Taylor Petrus. First, fair, everywhere.
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14: Text the guys what's in your mind at 21000. That's 21000. And now, here's David Moulton.
1: 21 minutes past the hour. Neil Salons, one of the Rays radio announcers, will join us in a little more than 15 minutes. Tommy Smith, top of the hour, preview the World Cup final between the top two teams in the world, according to FIFA. Number one, Argentina, trying to repeat against number two, Spain. One team is the champions of South America. The other team's the European champs. All right, let's get this party started. Sunday afternoon in Jersey. Third place match tomorrow late afternoon, 5 o'clock in Miami. France and England.
0: Apparently, ticket prices for that are just plummeting.
15: Are we? I mean,
0: is this the one miss the World Cup has? And I know the Golden Boot's still on the line, so there are reasons to play that game, and it's England and France, so I'm guessing once the game starts, they'll be into it. But man, could you imagine? At least, you know. And I have stopped David as many times as I could when, to me, he goes too American about what's wrong with soccer. We watch it once every 4 years. My philosophy is shut up. Just watch it, move on. We'll forget about it in a few days, and we'll talk about it again in 4 years when the U.S. disappoints the country. But could you imagine the AFC and NFC champions and the losers of that game playing the week or the day before the Super Bowl?
1: And obviously we can't. I mean, it literally sounds preposterous to us. I will say college basketball, they used to have a third place game. It was played literally 3 hours before the final. It was played Monday late afternoon, and then they'd play the final Monday night.
0: When was the last one?
1: I believe it was the day Reagan got shot in 81. I think the Final Four was in Philly. Don't quote me on that one. I know when Indiana won in 76, okay, they won in Philly, but I don't know if it was 81. But, and I believe that was the last third place game. The only thing I will, and I hate to think this way, but Mark, do you think it's possible that the reason they still have a third place game is money? Economy, you know, they're going to sell thousands of hotel rooms. They're going to pack restaurants for two extra days. They're going to, you know, that's three more hours of programming for Fox in the States. Never mind where else around the world. I'm wondering if it's just part of FIFA's cash grab, appease our networks, and appease the host countries for shelling out what they had to shell out to get this, and you give them more inventory.
0: I mean, look, it's not still not cheap, but you can get in for $635 right now. I would imagine that'll be closer to $300 come kick. And there's part of me, like as I've said, with what's going on with me, I can't be in big crowds. This is probably the one I might suck it up and say, wow, I get to see Mbappe and Harry Kane play for that? You know, I mean.
1: Where if they both had won, by the way, you'd be adding a zero to that figure.
0: A zero? And then and at least doubling it, David.
1: So you think it would cost, the final would have cost $13,000?
0: Oh, right? Yeah.
1: Okay. All right.
0: David, right now, the cheapest ticket for the World Cup final, the cheapest ticket is $7,900 for Spain and Argentina.
1: That's some coin.
0: I mean, that's the cheapest ticket. That's an end zone 300 level seat.
1: All right. What's the most money you've ever spent for anything? Music, sports.
0: Honestly, when I bought the Masters tickets for my father and I, that auction that you were at many years ago, the 07 Masters, I spent, I actually think it was a deal. I spent $5,400 on Masters tickets for Thursday and Friday. It included round-trip airfare from RSW to Atlanta, and it included two nights in a hotel, be it a night's in. But two nights in a hotel for $5,400. It was worth every flipping penny.
1: Well, especially since, I mean, you got 2 days on the grounds too, not just the one round. So, yeah. Well, and if you break that down, I mean, you split it in half, it's $2,700 a day, right?
0: Yeah, I mean, that's 20 years ago, by the way. I mean, it is 20 years ago.
1: Right, that's $2,700 a day. That's $1,350 a ticket, but then that includes airfare and hotel. So let's just say $1,000 per ticket is probably what you paid.
0: Yeah, I mean, I will say AirTran at that time was cheap. I mean, really and truly, it was about $200 round trip per ticket for the flights. It was just Atlanta. I mean, that's a cheap ticket. But so I would say $400 was airfare. The hotel for a night's in, I know they gouge, but I still can't imagine that was more than $300 a night.
1: Right.
0: For the night's in there on Washington in Augusta.
1: So that would have come out to $1,000 a ticket perfectly with those rates. That, you know, $1,000 for you and $1,000 for your dad for each day. So I paid more than that for a concert one time. I paid $1,200 and change or tickets to a concert?
0: Who?
1: Springsteen.
0: Okay.
1: Because I thought this might be his last tour. Or if not, last tour that I see. One or the other. So I was playing the percentages there. I'm like, yeah, I got to see him. I mean, I've only seen him like five other times. I really got to see him this time.
0: So, yeah, I mean, I can't imagine. I won't spend that kind of money for a concert. I really won't. And there's, because I don't like the idea of seeing, and I'm not saying Springsteen's a has-been, so don't get mad at me. But I'm not, the idea of seeing an old artist who's way right. past his prime does nothing for me. Even I if understand. I haven't seen them. Now, I've seen a lot of these art, like, you know, I almost went to Vegas with my kid to see Dead & Company, just because he'd never seen the Dead. And I wish we would have done that. But the bands that I want to see live are bands that most of these people have never listened to. Like, I want to go to, I will spend money to take my son to Denver and go see about three different artists at Red Rocks because I want to see a show there. I'd like to see Widespread Panic there. But if it was a Sturgill Simpson, a Tyler Childers, a Billy Strings, I'm in. That's about my list right now for shows. So I just, the concert, you know, concert tickets for these has-been acts blow me away. What people are spending to go to the Sphere to see the Eagles with Glenn Frey long in the grave is beyond me.
1: Right.
0: But, hey, there's a lot of money out there, and people are spending it, so knock yourself out. Like, I want to go to the Sphere. I'm just waiting for the right artist to go see at the Sphere.
1: Right.
0: The Eagles doesn't do it for me. No Doubt doesn't do it for me.
1: I thought about doing U2, but I've seen them before, and those prices were woof.
0: And by all accounts, they didn't play any music you would have known at those events.
1: Well, which would have, I think that's rude. I mean, I get it. You get tired of playing certain songs and what have you, but you ain't there for you. Come on now. We're paying really good money. You're there for us.
0: Yeah, I heard a new U2. Yeah.
1: No, keep going.
0: No, I mean, I heard a new U2 song the other day. They've got another album coming out, and they played it on one of the stations I listened to, and I'm like, yeah, no. No, I tried to listen with an open mind. I'm like, this isn't good, guys. It's not 1980 anymore. I hate to break it to you. It's not even 1987. Hell, it's not the mid-90s, guys. How about trying for a hit? That's all. You know who needs to try for a few hits? The Rays. I think this is a big series for them. Red Sox are red hot.
1: Yep. I think it's bigger for the Sox to keep on keeping on. But the Rays lead is down to 3-4 in the loss column. Neil Salons, the Rays, next.
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18: First, fair everywhere. This is a Wink traffic update.
5: Heads up for North Naples drivers this morning. We're tracking a crash with injuries and roadblocks at Vanderbilt Beach Road and Livingston Road, with westbound Vanderbilt currently impacted through the area. If you normally use Vanderbilt Beach Road to head west, you may want to consider taking Immokalee Road over to I-75 instead to help you skip some of those delays this morning. First responders are on scene, so make sure to slow down, stay alert, and give them plenty of room to work. Keeping Southwest Florida on the move, I'm Maria Regina Mendoza with Wink Traffic.
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6: 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And now, here's Mark Miller and David Moulton.
1: 22 minutes to the top of the hour. Tommy Smith joins us then. Neil Spillanz is kind enough to join us right now. Part of the Rays radio crew. You can follow Neil on X at Neil, that's N-E-I-L, Spillanz, S-O-L-O-N-D-Z. Neil, it's David and Mark. We know you were getting up a little earlier today because you got a doubleheader, but we appreciate you getting up for us at this hour. How are you?
7: Good. How are you guys?
1: Well, we're doing very well. We're thrilled for you and everyone associated with the team. First place in the AL East, third best record in baseball. Okay, three up on the Yankees, four in the loss column. Be honest with us. When spring training broke, did you think, oh, this is one of the five best teams in baseball. Let's go.
7: Well, I don't know what I would have thought going into the year. I mean, I thought the first thing that was important was health. And I think most of us held our breath during the All-Star game when Junior was hit by a pitch.
1: Yeah.
7: You know, generally the big three have stayed healthy. They've played in almost all of the games. Aside from a couple of injuries, the pitching staff has remained relatively healthy, and other injuries they've been able to work around. So, you know, things have worked out. Probably, I thought it could be a, you know, going into the year, I thought if this team stayed healthy, I thought they'd compete for a playoff spot for sure. And it's also been a very unique year so far. And again, it could change for the American League the way things have kind of shaken out. There's really only two teams, the Rays and Yankees, who've kind of separated themselves from the pack so far, but there's still, you know, almost 70 games to go.
0: How important, in your estimation, are these eight games? I mean, the Rays are incredible at the top, 20 games above 500, just two games below 500 on the road, a double dip today, four in Boston, four in Toronto. How big is this start after the All-Star break, in your estimation?
7: I kind of look at it as more of the 17-game period. You play 17 games before the trading deadline, and I think for every team, it's almost like you've got 17-game sprint, which will determine what happens. I mean, and it's not only how it affects the Rays, but also the other teams that, you know, every team they face, Boston, Toronto, Rangers, Cleveland, the Rangers, and then the White Sox, they're all either in position to be in the postseason or near that, just like Seattle and New York before the break. So, you know, I think if you play well and you're still ahead of New York, it allows you to be maybe a little more aggressive. You know, so I kind of look at it more from that stretch is to, you know, I see the season almost in three pieces. I see the season as like a 4-month sprint to the trading deadline. Okay, now assess where you are. What kind of changes do you want to make? A 2-month sprint after that, and hopefully, you know, a lengthy October if you're fortunate.
1: Neil, I might be a little out of line in what I'm about to throw out there, but for a few weeks now, I've thought to myself, if you're the Rays, this is one best of five playoff series with the Yankees between you and the World Series. I mean, you two clearly look like the best teams in the American League. I know anything can happen in the playoffs, but I mean, this seems as if it's Yankees, Rays, one versus four, whoever's the one and who's ever the four. And the winners go into the World Series. And, you know, in the division they play in, the league they play in, this might be the best opportunity for a while for the Rays to go to the World Series, because it just seems as if all of the competition between them and the Fall Classic, a lot of it's gone by the wayside so far this year.
7: I think you can say that on July 17th, but I'm guessing that the feeling would probably be different on September 17th. And that's why you play a 6-month season. I mean, I look at Detroit, and if I were them, I wouldn't sell. If you have a shot with Scooble, you have a shot at anybody in a short series. And they're starting to get healthier, and they've probably had the best record in the American League for the last month. I mean, you know, Seattle, if you look at their starting pitching, you know, they're a very dangerous team. Toronto came within an eyelash of winning the World Series last year. You know, I look at Cleveland and Parker Messick, a Tampa Bay area kid, and Gavin Williams at the front of their rotation. And Cade Smith is also an elite closer, and they're playing without Jose Ramirez now, and they would get him back, you know, later on this year. That, you know, they're dangerous too. So I look, and the Rangers have DeGrom and Eovaldi fronting their rotation. So I kind of look at, you know, like no team is one you can underestimate. And really, I just kind of take this day to day and just looking forward to kind of getting things restarted today and knowing that it's just a really tough stretch, not only because it's eight on the road, but, you know, you're starting with a doubleheader the day out of the shoot right after the All-Star break. So against a team that's won nine in a row. So hopefully the All-Star break kind of cooled the Red Sox off and came at the worst time for them.
0: All right. I could give you one move, one position that the Rays improve upon between now and August 3rd. Where would you go?
7: I would always want as much pitching as possible. To me, you can never have enough. And so I don't know where that is. I don't know who that is. Because right now there's 23 teams within five games of a playoff spot and seven teams that aren't. So that doesn't leave many teams that are on the outside looking in right now. But, you know, if we're on August 3rd and there's closer to 15 and 15, I would probably say pitching, just because, you know, whether it's starting or relieving, it's going to give you more pieces to be that much stronger come October if you're fortunate enough to get there.
1: 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N-E-I-L, Salons, S-O-L-O-N-D-Z. If he stays healthy, doesn't it look like Junior Caminero is going to be the best player in Rays history? I know they just retired Longoria, okay, who I think for now is the best player in franchise history. But, I mean, if he stays healthy, we're talking about back-to-back 40 home run seasons before the age of 25. I mean, that's a star.
7: He certainly has the ability to do that. I think the hardest thing to do in this game is be consistent and post up every day. You know, I think Evan had a stretch there where, you know, for about a 3 or 5 year period, he was as good as anyone else. And then he started to run into the injury bug himself and had to battle to stay on the field. And, you know, I think that a lot of times we want to get ahead of ourselves. I'm just kind of enjoying day to day, how he's evolving, how he's growing, the things that he does, and just realizing that he's still just 23. Right. And yes, he has the opportunity to be an amazing, amazing player, but I kind of like, you know, it's kind of like trying to skip ahead in the movie, you know, like I'm enjoying a good film right now. I don't want to fast forward to the end. I kind of want to enjoy every single moment of it because, you know, you're fortunate enough to get to broadcast games with a youngster who's just evolving and growing every single moment.
0: No doubt. And he is, you know, we talked about this. We were talking about the Marlins, and I just have always said they need a guy that makes you want to go to the ballpark every day that's not a pitcher. The Rays have one. He is a guy that you want to watch 4 or 5 at-bats every single damn day with this kid, and he's delivering, which is fantastic. Give me a player. Let's just say you're right, and the only moves they make are to improve pitching. Give me a guy in the day-to-day lineup that you think has more than he's given in the first half that you could say the Rays could even be better if this bat gets better.
7: I would probably say Chandler would be one who could have a major impact just because of when he's on base at a very high percentage, this offense finds another gear. At least that's of the guys that are here right now. I probably would lean that way. So, you know, I think you know, I don't know if he will get the opportunity in the near term, but I also would wonder, like, Is there a chance that like a Jacob Melton, who they got in the Brandon Lowe trade, who's been in Durham and playing very well, would have a chance to help the Rays at some point, you know, during the course of this early part of the, or you know, period before the trading deadline or after? Those are two guys, you know, because I think young players, you know, you look at what the Blue Jays did last year and they had a lot of young players take a big jump forward. And certainly so far you've had a big jump forward from Junior, or at least consistency from Junior after what he did a year ago. So, you know, we'll see if how things continue to go for him in the group. But I'd probably point at Chandler first.
1: Well, a lot of guys have come through, certainly the top of the order, Diaz, Aranda, Caminero. Hey, I'll lead Crow because I'm a Mets fan. I watched him the last half of last year. He was dreadful. The first 2.5 months of this year, Cedric Mullins was dreadful. He was hitting 160-something, okay, around Memorial Day. Cedric Mullins is batting like fourth, fifth, or sixth now. And he's coming up with some big hits, and he can play a good center field. I think what Mullins has given the Rays the last 2 months has been tremendous.
7: He's been very, very consistent, and I think even when he hasn't hit as he did in the first month, I think the big key is that he was consistently a good guy in the clubhouse and the kind of important veteran that they wanted. You know, I think similar to his counterpart on the pitching side, Nick Martinez, you know, I think that having a Cedric Mullins has been a settling factor for some of the young players who are, you know, in like in Chandler's case, the slump he went through for about a month there from, I think, mid-May to mid-June was probably the first time he ever had gone through something like that at the professional level. And so having a veteran around him who had been there, done that, and gone through his fair share of slumps, I think also matters.
0: And, you know, I've mentioned hitting a few times. The one thing about this team is they've been pretty consistent defensively. And I sometimes think that goes under the radar a little bit because this team, you know, it's tough when you got to make 28, 29 outs in a game. They've done a really good job of being able to help their pitchers and play pretty damn good defense all year.
7: Yeah, depending on what, you know, what numbers you read, they actually graded out as one of the top three teams defensively in baseball going into the break. And I think it has gotten probably a little more consistent in, let's say, the last 6 weeks to month, you know, from, let's say, June 1st on, where I think they really have continued to improve. I mean, it certainly helps they have the anchor like Taylor Walls at shortstop. I honestly think he's the best infield defender in baseball right now. And he's very similar to me to what Kevin Kiermaier was back in the day in the outfield. He seems to be that settling factor in the infield. And I think that only can make your pitching staff, you know, that much more confident that if you make even a good pitch, you're going to be able to get an out on the play and sometimes two.
1: Well, Neil, by the way, final question off the field. What's your go-to in Boston? Is it a restaurant? Is it just a place to go? You know, you're not going to have a ton of time this trip with a Friday, but I'm just curious. Do you have a go-to in Boston?
7: I don't know if I have, like, I would love to go to, have time to go to and get a nice, good Italian dinner. There's a couple of places that I would go to if we had time, but I have a feeling that, you know, with a doubleheader, a 4 o'clock, a 1:35, and then a flight out, my eating time is in Boston is going to be very, very limited, unfortunately, this time.
0: Sounds like the press room to me, Neil. Sounds like the press room to me.
7: unfortunately, you know, hey, it is what it is. You know, it's 4 games in 3 days. Wish we had a little more time, but, you know, unfortunately, Mother Nature didn't want to cooperate. Maybe they should have had a dome here in Boston.
0: No doubt. Hey, what's the best press food in Major League Baseball? What press box, when you're going into a game and getting that pregame meal that they give you, is there one that you go, you know what, this is pretty damn good?
7: Most of them are pretty good. I like where we just were. Houston is probably one of my favorite spots. Because they usually have a fair share of Texas barbecue or something that is in that neighborhood. So I don't get that very often. So that's probably near the top.
1: Neil, thanks so much for accommodating us at this hour. Have great broadcasts with Andy, and safe travels, and hopefully we can catch up next month.
7: Sounds good. Thanks, guys.
1: Neil Salons, along with Andy Freed, part of the Rays Radio Network. Follow him on X, Neil, N-E-I-L, Salons, S-O-L-O-N-D-Z.
0: Yeah, North End serves up some pretty good Italian. I mean, that's a fact. By the way, Ray, you know, I'm not a defensive metrics guy, but in defensive runs saved, they're second in baseball next to the Cubs.
1: I think they're going to hold on and win the East. I really do.
0: We shall see. I like his perspective. Let's see what happens between now and August 3rd. Because I don't think that the Yanks will stand pat. I don't know how much the Rays will do. And that'll be interesting to see.
1: It will. They need to do something. If not to hold off the Yankees in the regular season, but to beat them in October. They'll have to do something. Tommy Smith is next.
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3: As of 9 o'clock this morning, the bridge to get in and out of LaBelle on State Road 29 has shut down for the weekend. There are posted detours to help you get around, and the bridge will reopen Monday morning before shutting down again next weekend. So expect delays in your weekend drive. Plus, health officials are now one step closer to naming the source of the cyclospora outbreak that has sickened thousands of people with a stomach bug. It's being traced to lettuce sold by Taylor's Farms, which ended up in Taco Bell locations. Lee County has the second highest cases in the state of Florida. And an investigation is underway to find out what led to two people's deaths inside a Port Charlotte home. There's still no word on how they died, but investigators say there is no risk to the public, despite no information on if there will be any arrests. For Wink News, I'm Maisie Olson. First, they're everywhere.

0: Nashville at Atlanta, followed by the Galaxy at LAFC. 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Sunday, World Cup finals pregame coverage starts at 11 for the 3 o'clock game between Spain and Argentina. Then it's on to Nashville for IndyCar racing at 5:30. And that's sports this weekend on Fox Florida.
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9: Yeah, Dan. LeBron James hasn't announced where he's playing next because he hasn't decided or he craves attention. 90.5% say he craves attention. Wow.
8: I believe he knows where he's going. I don't know why he's not telling us yet where he's going, but go get him, you know? I can't be the guy to yell at you for everything to get off my lawn. Like, there are certain things where I go, all right, stay on my lawn. Just watch out, the sprinkler system's going on. Back to Caitlin Clark for a moment. This whole thing changed. The narrative changed when Angel Reese, you know, the NCAA tournament, you win the title and you're basically punking Caitlin Clark right in her face, waving her ring finger that she'd have a championship ring on. That's when it changed. Caitlin Clark up to that moment was unbelievable. She was Pistol Pete Maravich. She was exciting. She was fun. She was different. Oh my gosh, she's shooting. She can shoot as well as the men can. You know, all of this stuff. You know, taking Iowa to a national title game. Then Angel Reese changed that. I mean, good for Angel Reese. She's become rich. But it's a fact. It changed. It changed that day. And it felt like people chose sides right after that. Trip in Vegas. Hi, Trip. What do you have for me today?
3: Hey, DP. Good morning. I was just curious about with Caitlin Clark. Y'all have a good weekend before I hang up. Do you think, is this the first time in sports history that the biggest superstar in a sport, she's not the best player, but she is the biggest superstar. Do you think that's why there's so much animosity and jealousy towards her amongst the WNBA?
8: I think it's part of it, Trip. You're the new girl. Everybody wants to see how good you are. You've got, now look, these are competitors. They're not out there just to go, hey, Caitlin, light us up, man. They're going to D her up. They want to lock her down. They want to knock her down. This is big time basketball. Yes, Marvin.
10: Did Michael Jordan catch some of this because he had a signature shoe as a rookie? Did he catch that when he got into the NBA?
8: Yes. Yes, he did. It's like, what have you done? You haven't won anything. There was no social media then. But Mike came in. Wait, he's got his own shoe? What did he do? He hadn't done anything. And you probably had the old guard saying, you know, we're gonna see how good you are. I mean, they did find out quickly. But, yeah, I think there's something to that. Let's see. Austin in Louisiana. Hi, Austin. What's on your mind?
11: Hey, what up, DP?
8: Hey.
11: Thanks for calling me back.
8: Yeah.
11: Happy Meat Friday. So, look, you and the fellas been talking a lot of Mount Rushmore this week, which I love. So, as a longtime listener, I felt it was my duty to call in and give you the definitive Mount Rushmore of Dan Patrick Show callers.
8: Oh.
11: So this is the list. Okay.
8: Okay.
11: It might be controversial, but this is the list. Okay. First on the list is the GOAT, CIS. Chris in Syracuse, there's no other way around it. He's number one.
8: Okay.
11: I think everybody can agree on that.
8: Yep.
11: So he's number one. Two, I think it's pretty universal as well. You got to go Shea and Irving. I mean, look what this man's done. He's parlayed it into multiple podcasts. He's doing stuff with everybody now. And who would have thought Shea looked like middle-aged Orson Welles? Just Google that out there.
8: Wow.
11: If anybody doesn't know, just Google that real fast. It's shocking. So, look, I think those two are pretty universal. My next two are, you know, dealer's choice. I'm going Jeff in Detroit. Always loved Jeff's calls. You know, he doesn't call in anymore, but he was always, you know, calling in from the job, from the car. You could always count on him. And my last one is a guy who used to call in all the time, not anymore, Jake in Wisconsin, one of the OGs, you know, a Red Hook guy. I think he made it to the old man cave, but I used to love Jake's calls. So a couple honorable mentions to Tilly in Bloomington and a new guy, Buddha. So that's what I got. Thanks for taking my call, Dan.
8: Thank you, Austin. Buddha in San Francisco. Good morning, Buddha.
12: Nobody. Happy Meat Friday, boys. Stay strong, Fritzy. And Dan, just to let you know, I love coming on this program. Just saying. Dan, gearing up for this World Cup, like in the final. I mean, just watching all this soccer throughout the tournament, Messi to me is like Gretzky. I mean, he's constantly weaving in and out, and, like, he's not the biggest fella out there, and he just dominates with an ease and grace while doing it. It reminds me of Gretzky. It's awesome. And after he retires, I mean, I think Messi has a future in, like, Olympic speedwalking, because, like, that's what he kind of does the whole time while he's out on the pitch. And, you know, as we all know, Spain is stacked. Let's go. It's
8: Thank you, Buddha. that comment, Spain is stacked, goes back to Chris Mannix when we were talking about the Olympics, and he would throw out, I think because Ricky Rubio was playing, he'd go, Spain is stacked. So we just walk around sometimes, randomly say, Spain is stacked. Darius Rucker, you know, I got a wedding invitation from Darius and his fiance last night. He's going to join us next hour. Hour two on this Meat Friday after this. 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

0: let's finish it.
1: Never gonna say goodbye. Never gonna tell a lie. Desert you.
0: Never gonna give. Never gonna give. Never gonna give.
2: Now that was good.
0: That was lovely.
1: That's great.
0: You just made my day. Performing with Darius is the greatest thing.
1: He can sing, man.
2: But not on stage.
1: Okay. I thought it was great. There were moments that weren't great, but there were moments that were
2: Marvin,
1: great.
2: Let Darius hear just a little bit of when Todd joined
0: here
2: you
0: we
2: on
0: go.
2: Stage.
1: We picked a bad song.
2: But he picked the song. Yeah, I felt sounds like he's wounded.
1: I don't think he can hear himself really well. We're gonna fix that.
2: I was
1: next
2: curious
1: time
2: about
1: we're gonna have some in ears for him so he can hear himself, because that's what that was. He couldn't hear himself on that stage because we don't have monitors.
2: Wait, so you'll have him on
1: when
2: stage
1: when he comes? Oh, absolutely. When he comes back,
2: okay, but not this time around. Not tonight.
1: Not tonight. We have to practice.
2: Yeah,
1: we're doing Rick Astley next time.
2: Okay, so that'll be one song that I tried to talk him out of doing too.
1: I know you told me.
2: I'm backstage. I'm going, dude, one, and your crowd is out there, and all of a sudden they're going, wait a minute, oh okay, something. This guy's up there. Make a Wish Kid is up there.
0: Wow, really? They seem to enjoy it. They're swaying and singing along. That's harsh, man.
2: And then all of a sudden, he goes into the second one. Well, your audience is like,
1: okay.
2: What's going on here? Then I think you went right into a Hootie song, like Let Her Cry. Or
1: that's what you do. That's what you do. If you're going to let when that happens, you got to kill him with a banger. You got to come back with a banger.
2: I got to bring him back. What's the cover song that you want to do that you haven't done?
1: Oh wow, great question. Cover song I want to do that I haven't done. Honestly, and I don't know why I haven't done it, but the first song that comes to mind is Detroit Rock City by Chris. I've always wanted to sing that song, but it's so high, we'd have to change the key and everything, but that is one of my absolute favorite songs of all time.
2: Detroit Rock City by Kiss.
1: Yes.
2: Did you ever meet Kiss?
1: Oh, yeah. Oh, they're my buddies. Those are my boys.
2: Yeah, but it feels like you got NWA and you got Flavor Flav and...
1: Dude, let me tell you, that moment at Stagecoach,
2: yeah,
1: when Public Enemy came out on stage,
2: yeah,
1: it was one of the greatest moments in my career. It was unbelievable. It was unbelievably great. It was unbelievably great. We're at Stagecoach. We're at Stagecoach. And we come out and do Fight the Power. Freaking genius. And they said yes. Public Enemy said yes. Wow, genius. Genius. I still can't believe people aren't talking about that the way they should be. It was genius.
2: Who haven't you played with?
1: Paul McCartney.
2: Oh.
1: He's the one.
2: Can you broach that topic?
1: I broach it every time.
2: Have you met him?
1: I have. Oh, you love this story. He's playing in Orlando. And...
2: We'll tease that.
1: All right, cool.
2: Let me take a break.
1: Yes.
2: By the way, Chef Greg had some food just for us. Wait, you're on a diet.
1: No, I'm going to eat it.
2: Okay.
1: Yes.
2: I don't know what it is, but he said, hey, around 10:40 Eastern, I'll have something for you and Darius and the rest of the Danettes. So we'll take a break. We'll come back. What song are you playing today?
1: My new single.
2: Oh, okay. Awesome. Yeah. Well, and he's going to retire in 2 years. He's getting married in February of 2027.
1: That's just going to be the party. That's just the party.
2: Oh, so I don't get to... Now, I was at the ceremony when you got married the first time.
1: Yeah, but no one's going to be at the ceremony.
2: That's still one of the stranger ceremonies of all time.
1: Dude, every time you tell that story, I laugh because it happened exactly the way you explained it. You said you went to a party and a wedding.
2: Yes. Like, we're all in this foyer. We're like, what are we doing? And then... and then your fiancé comes down the steps, I think in a nightgown. And she was pregnant at the time, I believe. Is that right?
1: I'm in the bus, y'all. I'm in the bus, and I say to myself, I probably shouldn't have set up my save the date the day before I came on Dan Patrick's show, and he's proving me right. I probably shouldn't have.
2: All right, we'll come back. Darius will tell the Paul McCartney story, and he'll play his new single. We're back after this, Dan Patrick Show. Are you one of the 7% of adults in the United States who are searching for an alternative to sleeping in a bed? 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
5: Two people are dead after deputies were called to check on someone at a Port Charlotte home. The Charlotte County Sheriff's Office says deputies found both people dead Wednesday inside the home on Rock Creek Drive. We're working to find out what led to their deaths, but investigators say there's no threat to you. Drivers heading through LaBelle, listen up. The LaBelle drawbridge just closed at 9 for emergency work. This lasts until 5 Monday morning. Detours are posted, but commercial truck drivers face a much longer trip with a 53-mile route around the bridge. Plans to rebuild the Fort Myers Beach Pier are moving closer to the construction phase. Lake County says teams are now working through final pre-construction details, including the contractor's timeline and coordination with regulatory agencies. A groundbreaking announcement is expected soon, and the county says the pier is on track to be done by late summer 2027. I'm Claire Galt with Wink News, First Fair Everywhere.
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7: All right, soccer's over for the United States, so I'm moving my attention toward football, college football. Y'all know the Big Ten is going to win the national championship for a fourth straight year. But let's see who the players are here. Indiana, they're going to repeat. Ohio State's going to be there. Oregon's going to be there. I'm looking for a fourth team to jump in that upper mix. It's going to be Lincoln Riley and USC. It's going to be Washington, Michigan. Did they get in the 10-win club? I don't know, but I'm ready to go with college football.
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11: Ring up is Fort Myers. in Southwest Florida, weather turns fast. A sunny afternoon can quickly become dangerous lightning, flooding rain, or a tropical system worth watching. Southwest Florida turns to Wink News. With Wink Doppler 3X and the Wink meteorologists, Wink tracks storms closer to home. Before the storm reaches your street, turn to Wink. Wink News, the weather authority.
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0: Nice. Nice. Now, are you playing that tonight?
1: Yes.
0: Oh, you are?
1: Oh, yeah.
0: Okay.
1: Oh, yeah. I call that my love letter to America.
0: Oh.
1: Yeah.
0: And to your fiance.
1: Yes, yes. But, you know, just where the world, where we are right now, man, you know.
0: Okay.
1: I believe in us.
0: What if you don't play Hold My Hand tonight?
1: Hold My Hand. If I don't play Hold My Hand, I might get some DMs. If I didn't play
0: Wagon Wheel?
1: All right, I would get some DMs. If I didn't play Wagon Wheel, it would be a riot.
0: Isn't it amazing?
1: It would be a riot if I didn't play it.
0: I remember when it first exploded and I said, hey, congratulations, you get to sing that song the rest of your life. Yeah, I mean, it's a good problem to have.
1: Yeah. Oh, I love it. I'm lucky. I'm one of those, I know artists who, friends of mine, who hate playing it. They played it so much they hate it. And I'm just one of those guys, I love it. The second you hit that note and that crowd, I love it, man. I've worked my whole life to have hits. And to have hits that are that big and that undeniable, man, I'll play them the rest of my life and be happy about it.
0: Yeah, because, you know, just a note to an artist, we don't want to hear what you want to play.
1: No.
0: We want you to play why we're there.
1: Exactly. Don't get me wrong. We will listen to the album track. We'll listen to it. That new song, we're going to listen to it. But you better play the song I want to hear. And I'm the guy. These people paid their hard-earned money.
0: Yeah.
1: They come see me play. I will play. I love it every night.
0: Last concert you went to?
1: Ooh, goodness gracious. Good question. The last concert I went to, Randy Foster played the Music Hall in Charleston about a year and a half ago, and I went to see him there. And it was awesome.
0: You know who's got an unbelievable voice?
1: Who?
0: Randy Travis.
1: Yes.
0: Like there's certain
1: things that I'm talking. Ooh, it's so good, man. It's so good.
0: It is so rich.
1: Yes, and there's nobody. There's never been anybody like him.
0: But there's a couple. Like, who else stands out where you go, nobody could sing like that?
1: Stapleton. Nobody can
0: Chris
1: sing
0: Stapleton.
1: Like that. Stapleton. Who else? Randy Travis. Female-wise, the new girl, Lauren Elena. Nobody sings like her. So she's got her own thing going. You know, and that's something in our business. When you got that, it's so rare because there's a lot of people, you know, I'm not coming down anybody, but a lot of people sound like somebody else or they sound like that.
0: Yes.
1: And when you have that thing where you sound like you, that's something you got.
0: Well, you're lucky.
1: I am very lucky.
0: Nobody sounds like you.
1: Very lucky. And I'm at that point as if they do sound like me, people say they're trying to sound like Darius. So, and that's a good thing to have.
0: Who are you saying sounds like you?
1: Nobody.
0: Oh, okay. I wonder if Demi Moore could be a great singer with that voice.
1: I bet she could.
0: Yeah, I'm just curious about that.
1: Yeah, I bet she could do whatever she'd like to. Yeah.
0: Like my voice?
1: Yeah, you could be a good singer if you could sing. Yeah.
0: Wow. All my friends love a low rider. Low rider.
1: You really should have been a rapper. You really should have been a rapper. You don't even need a band. You need your own music.
0: Dolphins prediction this year?
1: Super Bowl. We're going to win the Super Bowl.
0: Attending.
1: Dolphins win the Super Bowl, and the Gamecocks will win their first national championship.
0: If Indiana can win a title, South Carolina can. By the way, Will Ferrell wants to say hello.
1: So, I would love to meet
0: him. So make sure you say hello.
1: Absolutely.
0: Thank you again. I'll see you tonight.
1: Yes.
0: That's Darius Rucker. Will Ferrell in the studio. He'll join us coming up. Final hour. Fritzy is here. Right, Todd?
2: I'm right here.
0: Yeah, you sounded great. Dylan, Marv, Paulie, yours truly. 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

0: What a day. What a day. My thanks to Darius Rucker and also Will Ferrell coming into the Man Cave. They're out there. Meet Friday. I told him, you guys keep eating. I got to go back in and close up shop here. Yes, Dylan.
1: I thought you were talking to all of us.
0: No. I walked in and I'm going, where is everybody? And then Dylan goes, I thought you were saying we could stay out for Meet Friday. Maybe we, what about Ryder Cup next September?
1: In
0: Ireland.
1: Absolutely.
2: In.
0: Because Will has brought that up before. And anytime I mention something on the air, he'll follow up usually with a text message. When I said we were going to go to Ireland years ago, and then he goes, hey, you let me know I'm there. And he stayed in touch anytime, and he'd go, hey, any other thought given to going to Ireland? And then I'd revisit it, and then finally we found a place. We found a reason going on Notre Dame and Navy, and he went over there, you know, on his own dime. He flew over. He said, look, I got to leave on Friday. I can't do Friday's show. It's my dad's birthday. By the way, Will had his birthday yesterday. I think he turned 59. So great to see him. He's been a friend, him and Darius, for a long, long time. Adair Manor. Rebecca Lowe, who's done an incredible job hosting the World Cup. She will join us on Monday to wrap things up. How about this day in sports history, Paul?
3: Just one for you, Dan. 1994, Brazil won its fourth World Cup in soccer. They defeated Italy 3-2 on PKs. 1994.
0: 1990, Bo Jackson hit three home runs, drove in seven. And in that same game, Deion Sanders had an inside-the-park home run at Yankees. Royals beat the Yankees. Tiger won his 10th major. He went wire-to-wire to win the Open Championship at St. Andrews by five shots over Colin Montgomery. Final results of the poll question. Dylan?
1: Well, Dan, should pro golfers be able to rip heaters on the course? 72% say yeah, duh.
0: Okay.
1: And would you rather play golf with Darius Rucker or Lonnie the Hawk? Darius Rucker is actually edging out Lonnie the Hawk.
0: I think we already picked our World Cup. I'm rooting for Messi. He got this far. I want him to win the cup. Like Spain, okay. Yes, Don.
4: Spain's going to win 2-1.
0: Okay. Dylan?
1: I'm pulling for Spain. They're going to win 1-0.
0: It's 1-0. Paul?
3: Argentina 1-1. They win it in PK.
4: Whoa.
0: Marvin?
2: Spain 3-2.
0: They're stacked. Todd, what'd you learn today?
4: Darius Rucker would really like to perform someday with Sir Paul McCartney.
0: Okay. Dylan?
1: You get 30 minutes with Messi.
0: And that's it. Vamos. Marvin?
2: Will won Best Personality.
0: Yeah, but not Class Clown. Paul?
3: Will had a Broadway show.
0: Todd, what did I learn?
4: Austin, Louisiana says Shane Irving looks like a middle-aged Orson Welles.
0: He does. He does. 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
22: Okay, here we go. Here we go. It's Friday. Been a heck of a week. Bill Belichick in an hour, I'm told, is going to stop by. Media days, ACC, North Carolina. Trying to build something special there. Greg Berhalter stops by. Maurice Adu, we have had a great week. John Middlecoff filling in again today for J-Mac. I'm going on vacay after this, so let's end it strong here. We're in the red zone. Let's punch it in here on a Friday. So I thought today, in fact, I thought late yesterday, LeBron James would make up his mind where he's going. And now you're seeing quotes as he's going to do it next week. So it's interesting. He's had 2 months since the Lakers season ended. And let's be honest, it's not like the draft changes the NBA. Even if you got Wemby, when Wemby went to the Spurs, they didn't win one more game his rookie year. So the draft is irrelevant. There are some free agent moves. Giannis to Miami makes Miami much more interesting, but they lost a lot doing that as well. A lot of rotational players, Tyler Hero draft picks. So I'm sitting there thinking to myself, I'm reading his quotes. Yesterday, he was being interviewed by people in New York, and he keeps bringing up his kids. And I'm like, so Cleveland, he has a house there. His mom is there. Nothing moms love more than hanging out with grandkids. All moms do. They live for it. He won a title there. Brandon Weems is a buddy, is in the front office for the Cavaliers. They got to the Eastern Conference Finals last year. 2 months to mull it over, and he still hasn't chosen Cleveland. Why? Because even when you're from Cleveland, it's hard to pick Cleveland. I mean, be honest about it. If the Cavaliers had the Sixers' current roster or the Minnesota T-Wolves' current roster, we wouldn't be waiting. If Bam, Giannis, and Spo were in Cleveland, we wouldn't be waiting. If Draymond and Steph were in Cleveland, even at their age, way past their prime, we wouldn't be waiting. But I think LeBron, even though he's got a friend in the building, his mom's there running his business, he can have the grandkids around mom, you know, some. I mean, the kids are all doing their thing out west. But, you know, you always love to be around mom. When the grandkids come see you, they see mom. It's your favorite burger spot. It's familiarity. It's all your guys. The house is there. You don't have to buy a new one. You know the back roads to get home. It's like, I need a few more days. And I think a lot of it is, they got swept. The Cavs got swept by the Knicks, and it kind of looked like they quit. Donovan Mitchell and James Harden at this point in their career are poor defenders. LeBron at this point in his career needs help defensively. Kenny Atkinson's the coach. He's fine. Is he special? I don't really think so. I think he's fine. That analytic quote during the series with the Knicks was weird. But, I mean, just think about the choices here for LeBron. Golden State, if he signed with Golden State, as far back as we could go, as the records show, it's the oldest starting five in league history. He's still mulling that over. If he goes to the Sixers, which is where I'd go, that's a great line. That's a great starting five. There are nights he would be the fourth offensive option. He didn't like being the third offensive option in L.A. There's Miami, which, yeah, they have Bam and Giannis, but no shooters. No bench. I mean, he's going to have to play a lot and carry the offense at this age because they just don't have a lot of guys after Bam and Giannis. I mean, just think about the options here, and we're still waiting. And I think deep down, LeBron knows the truth, is when he is in Cleveland for 11 years, they win 62% of their games. They're functional, if not the best team in the league, 5 final appearances. Pre-LeBron, post-LeBron, they win in 45 years. They never get to a finals. They win about 44% of their games. And even when they're good like last year, there's dysfunction. They get blown out in the conference finals. It looks like the chemistry's a problem. We don't know if we like the coach. LeBron is the only thing that guarantees elite success consistently

0: FC. Saturday, racing from Saratoga starts at 2 o'clock, followed by IndyCar qualifying at 3. 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Sunday, World Cup finals pregame coverage starts at 11 for the 3 o'clock game between Spain and Argentina. Then it's on to Nashville for IndyCar racing at 5:30. And that's sports this weekend on Fox Florida.
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4: In Southwest Florida, weather turns fast. A sunny afternoon can quickly become dangerous lightning, flooding rain, or a tropical system worth watching. Southwest Florida turns to Wink News. With Wink Doppler 3X and the Wink meteorologists, Wink tracks storms closer to home. Before the storm reaches your street, turn to Wink. Wink News. The Weather Authority.
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8: 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It's Shohei Ohtani and the Dodgers versus Cody Bellinger and the Yankees. 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
9: Well, I got to say, the last 4 to 5 weeks in all the years I've been doing this, radio or TV or whatever, it's been the most fun I've had. Soccer is something, because 70 to 75% of, as you guys all know, of this business, what we do here, is National Football League and things connected to it. College football, the draft, free agency, it's just a big part. If I was a sports talk show in London, the English Premier League is 75% of the discussion. If I was a sports talk show host in Montreal, the NHL is 75% of discussion. That drives our bus. So, I mean, that's just our reality of how you drive the numbers. But I in the off season, I never wanted to work at the NFL Network. I would rather talk about other stuff. Years ago, the WNBA and Caitlin Clark became a huge story. And I'd said over and over on the air, it was so much fun. It was like, oh, it's new stuff to, you know, study and watch and follow and create content. It was just really, really unique. And we'd never talked WNBA, but Caitlin Clark, just her style and all the, you know, animosity. It was like, it was good content. Well, I mean, for the last 4 or 5 weeks, this has been as much fun as you can have doing what I do, talking and observing and watching and dissecting sports. The World Cup has been just absolutely fantastic. A learning experience for anybody curious about the game, that even as a casual, I think it's been overwhelmingly successful. And tip of the cap to the teammates I have at Fox and the remarkable job they have done. So I thought today on a Friday, as we get ready for Spain and Argentina, that is Sunday on Fox, we would give you the 10 greatest goals we have seen up to this point.
6: Number 10.
10: Might that change here? That's a lovely piece of skill. What about the hit? Oh! It's a cracker! A blockbuster for Bosnia! Talk about teenage kicks. What a moment for the 18-year-old.
11: Number 9.
12: It's well defended that time. They have two players.
13: Duvern won it. Quick shot taken. Oh. What a goal! Isidor!
12: One of the best goals that we've seen all tournament. And my goodness, just gets all of it to that top corner. What a fantastic strike.
11: Number 8.
14: If there's anyone on the field that can float it in to that top corner, it's that man.
13: Tillman! It's in! Malik Tillman! 2-0 United States!
14: Tillman delivers for the United States. Make the keeper work. And boy, does he. Intense focus, lines up for power, and just bangs it.
11: Number 7.
13: Harry Kane. Still Harry Kane! Oh, my word! Majestic Harry Kane! Unbelievable! England lead 2-1! Arise, Sir Harry! He's just done the business for England big time!
15: Who else? King Harry.
11: Number 6.
16: Shelderup's been brilliant since he came on.
17: Haaland, he wants another one! He's got another one! How about that? Extraordinary! Just phenomenal!
18: He can't help it, can he? He just can't help scoring.
19: Another massive moment for that man. Norway's surely going through now.
11: Number 5.
10: Right up the gut. What a ball that is. Messi on the turn. Options either side. Lionel Messi! There's your goal! There's more history! There's the magic man again!
14: Find Messi there, running at your back line. Good luck! Cuts onto the left foot, and he picks out that top corner. And now Messi's on the board.
11: Number 4.
10: Shelderup on Konsa. Shelderup, he'll fire to Konsa, dead! It's in off the post! Andreas Shelderup, a bolt of lightning out of the clear Florida sky to give Norway the lead!
14: What a strike from Shelderup!
11: Number 3.
10: Mario heads it back in. Doué able to find Mbappe through traffic. Kylian Mbappe! 20 career World Cup goals! Gives France the lead in the quarterfinal.
14: And Mbappe doesn't need much space. The top spin on the ball. The quick release is what catches Bono. And he has no chance getting to that ball.
11: Number 2.
17: Alvarez! That is a wondrous goal! Argentina, do it again! Just sensational. Julian Alvarez, unstoppable to break the hearts of Switzerland.
11: Number 1.
10: Set quickly and trying to catch Argentina napping. McAllister can't make the play. Lopez Cabral! It's incredible! It's remarkable! It's almost unbelievable! It's Cape Verde for a second time tonight, tying the game!
14: I love this game, man. I just love it. That's a goal that dreams are made of. Oh my gosh! What a finish!
9: The most spectacular goal in this World Cup, fittingly, from Cape Verde. It gave us everything. Cape Verde, Messi, Spain's dominance, France's upset, the controversial England loss. America thrilled us, then discouraged us. This thing has just had so much, it's woven all together, and it's been a remarkable 5 weeks. We had so many great guests. I had Mo Adu on, and before I did, I usually talk to the guests for a minute or two before they come on during the break. And I said, I feel like I've taken a midterm, a 5 week midterm, a crash course in soccer. And you can watch a game. I used to be an MLS season ticket holder at LAFC. You can go to occasional games. You can watch it on TV, but it's almost like language. Like if you really want to learn a language and you really, you want to speak French, I mean, the way to really, really go deep is move there. Dua Lipa can do some things for you, right? You can have your phone and you can practice and do 400 hours. I've done that before, but it's to go a mile deep on something, you have to watch it a lot and micro analyze it and get emotional about it. And that's what soccer has done. It's been a crash course for the American consumer. And it does make me want to watch and keep my eye on Cape Verde and Erling Haaland. Right? It's like, okay, I got to go deep on Spain. I went to Madrid. I knew they were good. It makes me want to read about Spain and their federation and their culture. And it's just, it's been really remarkable. And the revenue, the ratings, the merch, the ticket sales, America's into it. And I've said before, I don't know where we're at and where we're going to be. But if 10,000 kids in America, in this country of 350 million people, if 10,000 kids choose soccer going forward, they're 8, 9, 10 years old right now, over baseball, or basketball, or football, and 300 to 400 get Division I scholarships, and maybe 8 eventually are good enough to play somewhere MLS or beyond, can we get 2 stars? Can we find our Erling Haaland? I don't worry about goal. I don't worry about the back end. I don't worry about athleticism. That's not it. We've always been athletic. I don't worry about athleticism. I don't worry about goalkeeping. We've always been extraordinary. But can we find another number 9 along with Flo Balogun? Can Pulisic not have to be our vocal leader? Because we find that. So we're well capitalized. There's a lot of people here. It's an incremental sport. You're not going to get great overnight. As we noted multiple times, Japan had a 100-year plan. Japan did. In 1992, they unveiled a 100-year plan to win the World Cup. This is not the NFL where you get 7 rounds of draft picks. If you get the right coach in Ben Johnson or Vrabel, and you've got a talented young quarterback, whoa, playoffs. They just jump over people. It's not the way it works. It's closer to the NBA. You know, you get one great player out of a draft, congratulations. That's infrequent. So, and now you have Spain favored over Messi and Argentina. Greg Berhalter earlier on Spain. And what just makes that country so great at this beautiful sport?
20: You know, it is a cultural thing. When you look at the Spanish team and you match them up, you know, pound for pound as athletes to all the other teams, they're way below the other teams. But what they have is just an amazing comfort on the ball and understanding of how to play. And that starts at such a young age. You have to imagine everything they're doing on the field is with their feet. And think about how difficult that is. So you need to recruit the skills. It's a hard wiring thing.
9: Just been fantastic. John Middlecoff, appreciate you filling in last couple of days. And, you know, as a football guy, you've been into the World Cup.
21: It's been a cultural moment. It feels like I think a huge draw has been all these games. You turn it on, it's like, oh, they're playing at Foxborough. They're playing in Kansas City. It feels like I'm watching football and soccer, right? Because they're playing in all of our football stadiums. It's almost like a kind of like a warm up for week one in about a month and a half.
9: Yeah, it's hard to put it in words what it's meant, but it's been good for our company. I think it's been good for the country. And this is usually the slow time of the year for us. It's been anything but. And it's been just this infusion of passion. And it has arrived in America. And there's about 7 different metrics to prove it.
21: The games at Azteca in Mexico, those back-to-back knockout games, felt like I was watching Alabama LSU at night. It was incredible atmosphere.
9: Yeah. If I had to pick, you know, Mexico-England was about as dramatic as anything we've seen. The meltdown by England was obviously something, but they don't lose much at Azteca. And for England to go in there, and Bellingham and Kane are both remarkable, really, it set the tone for what was a fantastic World Cup. And it's Spain, it's Argentina, it's Sunday, it's on Fox. Thanks so much, everybody, for being part of it. Enjoy it Sunday. I will. For John Middlecoff, be safe. Take a deep breath. Enjoy Sunday.
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4: send salutations, friends of Southwest Florida. 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It's a Friday, TGIF. Let's get this weekend started now. 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If you head north and 94.1 gets a little scratchy, go to 103.3 up in through Charlotte County. 105.9 if you head south, Collier County and whatnot. 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We'll get into what we expect this weekend, both with the World Cup, both with the Open on the other side of the pond. Got a little bit of LeBron news, and by a little bit, I mean a little bit. And I even gleaned a few things from ACC Media Days out at that are going on before we turn the calendar. Next week, probably going to be newsworthy because it's the SEC Media Days. The week after that, Big Ten Media Day. So we'll get into all of that, and then we'll have our usual Friday hijinks here as well. We will talk with El Hombre, Michael Bradley, at 3:30. He has confirmed he's a Michigan man. A lot of interesting things going on at Michigan, I'll tell you that. 4 o'clock hour, we'll have some trivia. That'll be fun. And then the 5 o'clock hour, hijinks with Grammy Award-winning Miley Cyrus, our weekend kickoff remix. Our texter roll call. After we do this texter roll call at 5 o'clock-ish, we will have only 6 more texter roll calls until the start of the college football season. I'm just throwing that out there. And, of course, Harry Carey will be joining us at 5:30. Chris, how are you today?
5: Hey, doing well. It's a Friday.
4: It's a Friday.
5: So that's always a good thing.
4: It's fantastic. It's fantastic. What do you got going on this weekend? I always got to check with you because you don't travel plans, kids, hockey, moving around.
5: Leaving town.
4: Oh, really?
5: Going up to the center of the state with my wife's family.
4: Oh, okay. All right.
5: Like a RV resort?
4: In Tampa?
5: Orlando. Sorry, oh, Orlando. Okay. It's in Auburndale, actually.
4: Are you going camping?
5: It's not camping, no. No, it is.
4: Glamping?
5: It's an RV resort.
4: Oh, okay.
5: So my father-in-law just got an RV, so he's all into traveling around.
4: All right. Well, will you be spending the night in the RV, or are you getting a hotel?
5: Nope. They have a hotel attached to the RV park.
4: Okay.
5: So, yeah, that's what I'm doing this weekend. So
4: no hockey? This is just family time sort of glamping?
5: Yeah.
4: All right. Should be nice and cool up there in Orlando this weekend. Hope that RV has a solid AC system.
5: Beautiful time of the year to go enjoy the wildlife or the Mother Nature in Florida.
4: Yeah. Gators and bears, among other things.
5: Yeah. And some sort of low pressure system building off the west coast of Florida currently.
4: Yeah. So we've been hearing for a couple of weeks. And of course, I would recommend at this point, look, I talk about the Craig Sheeman AccuWeather forecast all the time. I talk about how I got an A in the one meteorology class I did take at Indiana University. But when it gets serious, and by serious, I mean, you know, July through October, I would pay more attention to Wink News and Wink Weather.
5: Yep.
4: That's what I would do.
5: Yeah, actual meteorologists.
4: And I've said this before, and this is even before we worked over here. Skip the Weather Channel. The nonsense. Just stick with the local people.
5: You stay local.
4: Yeah.
5: Yeah. Yeah. For sure.
4: So anyway, I've been hearing for about 2 weeks, hey, anticipate some wet weather. They were saying something was going to form possibly right at the bend, just south of the panhandle. Maybe get Tampa a lot wet. If you look at radar right now, and again, I'm just this. I'm not scaring anybody. There's nothing to be scared. But you can see the low pressure. You can see the rotation on the radar right there in the Gulf of America, just kind of spinning around.
5: These are. I mean, can we use the word bands?
4: I think we got a couple bands.
5: They're of a band-like nature.
4: Yeah,
5: How about that?
4: Yeah, yeah. Again, being as serious as I could be, there's something out there, but I'm not putting anybody in a panic mode. We're not.
5: No, it'll be fine.
4: Yeah.
5: It's just, it cooled it down a little bit.
4: A little bit. And if we're going to call it a band, you know, we didn't get any rain at in Naples this morning. But a lot of thunder. I mean, you can see some stuff.
5: Nothing bad in terms of rain in Fort Myers, at least this morning. But yeah, like you said, it was spitting a little bit, and you could hear some thunder rumbling off in the background.
4: Yeah,
5: in the distance. My Wink weather app was alerting me all morning when a lightning strike was within 10 miles.
4: Exactly. As it should. Working fine. You know what? Consider this a warm-up. Got your apps working. Got your information working. If there's ever anything serious we need to let you know about over the next 3 months, we'll tell you. And if we can't tell you, we'll direct you to Wink.
5: We're going to direct you to the people who can tell you. Yeah. That's our promise to you.
4: Yeah. That's all good. All right. In the meantime, across the pond, we had a couple of blisteringly awesome scores today in the Open over in Royal Birkdale. Lucas Herbert is your leader. He had a 62, and Sam Burns fired a 62.
5: Yeah.
4: Tied a record. Like, 61 would have been the record.
5: Yeah, Herbert.
4: Herbert just missed one.
5: Herbert was, he had a, ESPN called it a 5-footer. I'm not going to call it a 5-footer. I think it was closer to 4.
4: Inside of five feet
5: to break the single round men's major championship scoring record.
4: Did he push or did he pull?
5: He pulled it. It went to the left.
4: Okay.
5: Yeah, that's.

0: He was fantastic this morning. Did you see his final shot?
1: I did not see his final shot.
0: Hold out from the bunker on 18 to close out his round and card the 62. Herbert made his a lot of headway on the front nine.
1: Yeah.
0: Shot a front nine 28. The wind was not blowing, but I don't care. That was a front nine 28. 28. That is incredible.
1: Oh, my gosh. Oh, that is amazing. Serious question. Where's my boy Rory?
0: He's at one under, I believe.
1: Okay. Well, he was 2 under yesterday, 1 under today.
0: No, he was 2 over yesterday.
1: That's what I meant. That's what I meant.
0: Rory shot a 3 under today, so he's 1 under for the tournament.
1: All right, so he's gonna make the cut. Good for him.
0: Yeah, he will make the cut. Okay. Right now, guys still on the course that are on the leaderboard. Bryson DeChambeau, he is tied for second. He's 2 back of Herbert at 6 under par.
1: Okay.
0: He's playing the 18th right now. So is Scottie Scheffler. He's 4 back right now. He's tied for 7th. Okay. Siwoo Kim out there. He's 4 back. And Gerard, whoever Gerard is.
1: Okay. What's the projected?
0: Ryan Gerard.
1: What's the projected cut line?
0: 1 over's been what it... Yeah, 1 over.
1: Anybody floating in disaster? Like Jordan Spieth, disaster? What do we got?
0: I think Spieth is gone.
1: He's already gone home?
0: I know he three-putted from inside of 4 feet earlier today. So that didn't bode well.
1: That's not boding at all.
0: He's 5 over with 2 holes to play, so he needs to birdie 17 and then hole out on 18.
1: Yeah.
0: And you know what? That won't even make it...
1: Yeah,
0: he's done. Yeah. So hole in one, he needs consecutive hole outs to just make the cut.
1: Well, you said Sam Burns holed out on 18. Because by itself, that hole isn't giving up a lot of birdies. So if you can hole out.
0: It was a greenside bunker that he holed out from, not the fairway. Oh, like he holed out for 3, not right. 2.
1: This wasn't from 90 yards out and dropped it in the hole.
0: And you're not getting a 90-yard approach shot on 18. It's playing 496 today.
1: Woo!
0: As a par 4.
1: Okay, maybe 190.
0: Yeah, exactly.
1: Okay, all right. So, yeah, we'll keep an eye on that, and this all leads up with the early... Did you get up early today or no? What time did you get up to watch some golf?
0: Earlier. I just naturally woke up at about...
1: 6?
0: No, I woke up at about 5:30 this morning.
1: Ooh,
0: yeah,
1: still dark out.
0: It's kind of...
1: Yeah.
0: I had no reason to stay up late last night.
1: Yeah.
0: Fell asleep watching the quarterback episode.
1: Oh, really?
0: All they right. were cool. I don't know. I don't. You know what? If you like it, you like it. Enjoy it.
1: You don't like them? Are they trying to be cool for the camera?
0: No. Nothing about the guys.
1: Oh, okay.
0: I don't care to see Baker Mayfield's gender reveal.
1: Oh.
0: For his kid.
1: I gotcha.
0: I like the trash talk, like the mic'd up moments that you get on the field.
1: Yes.
0: You get some cool moments. I saw one on social media. Joe Flacco's son leaned over to his mom and said, "I hope dad doesn't ball out today because I benched him in fantasy." There are some cool clips that come from it.
1: That's great.
0: But I think if you like follow the sport a lot like we do, you're not really learning a lot from it.
1: Okay.
0: You know?
1: All right.
0: I enjoyed the Formula One.
1: Okay.
0: But I don't follow it as closely, obviously.
1: I saw a Baker clip recently, and maybe it was from this show. Where somebody started to pipe up and he trash talked him right back, like, "Dude, who are you? Nobody knows who you are." Is that from this show?
0: Yes, that's from this show. That was the game against the Eagles, which
1: he said he stole that from somebody who did it to him his rookie year, but I can't remember the details.
0: Yeah.
1: Okay.
0: So there's some good stuff. I don't know. I find myself falling asleep to it when I throw it on.
1: Okay. Can't remember what I watched. I think maybe I let my wife drive. I don't know what we were watching. I can't.
0: Let my wife drive.
1: Yeah, I don't know. Probably if she was driving, we're watching Hallmark Channel. But I don't know.
0: She's that into it, huh?
1: I think it's I think it's just mind numbing. Like I used to do a Seinfeld every night. I even quit doing that because it was just when you've seen every episode 18 times, it's just too predictable.
0: Yep.
1: Although, as we once learned on Wednesday, was some fun facts, your brain likes the predictability because it can kind of
0: relax,
1: mellow out a little bit.
0: Yeah, it can relax. It doesn't have to be paying as much attention.
1: Yeah, exactly. All right, what else we got? So this get up early on Sunday, you watch, and then this folds right into World Cup, Spain-Argentina, which you can watch on Fox Florida with their 4-hour pregame show, and I'm not kidding, at 11 o'clock, and then kickoff at 3 o'clock.
0: So, background.

0: noise.
1: Sets up a nice day. Yeah, sets up a nice day. Now, we're getting a lot of areas of our country up north, Canada.
2: They're
1: blowing all their smoke over here from the wildfires, and we got cities in Michigan and New York, and you can't breathe, you can't see, let alone breathe. It's so thick.
0: And this is this, as you said yesterday, this is like prime summer travel vacation for the north part of America, and they're getting smoked out right now.
1: Yeah. Going up there to God's country, and it's hell. It's hell. It's unbelievable. Anyway, there was some concern about the air quality health of the World Cup final, which is in New Jersey, New York. They said it should improve a little bit by Sunday. They're not to the point where they're not concerned about it.
0: That's good.
1: Yeah.
0: That's good.
1: That we all, if you're going to run around for 8 or 9 miles, I would like the air to be clean.
0: I know Los Angeles, center, you know, biggest city, all this stuff.
1: Mm-hmm.
0: I feel like we had a lot better to offer the FIFA World Cup finals than MetLife Stadium.
1: Yeah. I'd rather be in Miami, but that's too small.
0: Miami's hot and it's small.
1: Yeah.
0: I was thinking more Dallas, Atlanta, Los Angeles.
1: I'd say Atlanta would have been the call. Yeah.
0: Atlanta would have been great. I mean, the infrastructure's there. You can get anywhere in the world from that airport.
1: Yeah.
0: Pretty much direct, absolutely. Right?
1: Direct flight.
0: I mean, I would say you are no more than 2 flights away from wherever you want to go in the world from Atlanta.
1: Yeah, it's like the 6 degrees of Kevin Bacon. You're 2 flights away from Atlanta anywhere. Just
0: anywhere.
1: Go. Yeah. I like you thinking there. So, yeah, New York. Here we go. Or New Jersey, technically. So... I read this year, and I guess they haven't done this in the past. I guess the winning team are going to get championship rings.
0: Oh.
1: They've never done this before.
0: I didn't. Is FIFA buying them?
1: FIFA says we have bespoke championship rings to the victors. I don't know what bespoke means. I've never heard that word in my life, but that's what they're going to get rings in addition to the team getting the cup. So...
0: bespoke is not a standard English word.
1: Oh, okay. Well,
0: bespoke.
1: It was dusmoke.
0: All right. Well, it's bespoke means custom made or tailored to individual specifications.
1: I'll bet you ESPN.com had a typo.
0: I think they messed up.
1: Bespoked.
0: Yeah. Yeah.
1: I like that word. Bespoked.
0: Yeah.
1: Yeah. Okay.
0: My bespoke suit.
1: Yeah. Something like that. All right, so that'll be something to look for. Now, by the way, when one wins a World Cup, and not many have,
0: mm-hmm.
1: Where does the cup sit for 4 years? Who holds the cup?
0: So I think I read that FIFA holds on to the actual cup because it is solid 18-karat gold.
1: Oh, it's solid?
0: But there's a replica that the federation gets to keep for the 4 years.
1: Oh, okay. And they just put it in the office?
0: I think I read that, yeah.
1: All right. Now, does each player get to carry it around for a day?
0: I don't think so.
1: I don't think
0: it's not like it's not like the Stanley Cup or the claret jug or anything like that.
1: Yeah, yeah.
0: You can't pour anything in it.
1: No, no. So Tim Ream, the captain, he was on with Pat McAfee. Team's still in shock on how they played against Belgium, and still in disbelief. So, that's so long ago now. I don't even think about it anymore.
0: They should all move on.
1: Yeah,
0: they should.
1: Yeah,
0: all
1: I'm
0: move
1: still
0: on.
1: Thinking about Matt Freeze's comments about a lot of criticism here.
0: Even when your team loses the Super Bowl, you take a few days. Now, I don't know this from experience.
1: Let's go hypothetically.
0: But from what I've seen on the text line, your team loses a Super Bowl, it stings for a few days. But normally by about Thursday or Friday, like once the parade has happened for the winning team,
1: yeah,
0: it's kind of like, all right, you know,
1: March Madness.
0: We got the draft coming up, and how are we going to get better?
1: Yeah.
0: We're not moving on. We got to move on, guys.
1: We're going to hear about this for the next 3 years. And then with the build up to the next one, it's going to be like, whoa, what do we got to do? And... I think this one's going to linger a while for people like that.
0: Something that Colin said today that I thought was, I hadn't thought of this.
1: Soccer expert.
0: Good news.
1: Uh-huh.
0: When we lost, I mentioned that we don't go to the Olympics very often because it's under 23 and we can't qualify for whatever reason.
1: Yes.
0: We host in 28.
1: So does that mean we automatically get a team?
0: We're in.
1: Oh.
0: Yeah. Right on.
1: Okay. So between that and this past couple, we automatically got in because we hosted.
0: So the Olympics, smaller tournament than the World Cup, but it's an under 23 World Cup. So, and you can have three players over the age of 23 come and fill out your roster.
1: Mm-hmm.
0: Christian Pulisic needs to do that.
1: Okay.
0: He needs to do that. He needs to send a message to everyone around U.S. soccer that he's all in for the success of U.S. soccer.
1: So you can't go, I'm too cool for this school. I got to be in.
0: And the best players in the world don't play in the Olympics.
1: Okay.
0: Doesn't happen. But I think it would go a very long way if Pulisic came out and said, yep, if they want me, I'm on that team.
1: Do you think he will?
0: No, I don't think he will. Right. Nothing in his past has shown me that he will play on that team.
1: Do we have a good goalie that's 23 and under, up and coming?
0: We got a young guy. His parent club is Barcelona. He got loaned out last year to a small club in Norway or Sweden. It was not one of the big five leagues across Europe.
1: Okay.
0: But got loaned out, but he's like 18.
1: Okay. All right.
0: So we got one young guy. Yeah.
1: Okay. LeBron still has not made an announcement. In fact, he's doing all of his friends' podcast these days, and he says he's not really ready to reveal his announcement yet. I don't know what that means. I don't know if he's. I'd be curious. Has he already made the decision and he's sitting on it and milking it, or is he still going back and forth? Oh, if I go to Cleveland, I could do this. If I go to Golden State, I could do this. But if I go to the Sixers, I could do that.
0: You've weighed all the pros and cons at this point, right?
1: I would think. Let's make a decision.
0: You've sat down with Savannah, his wife. I'm sure they've sat down and said, "Hey, what do we want out of life?
1: Right?
0: We want to stay in Los Angeles, and I'll fly up to San Francisco every other day?
1: Yeah.
0: Or do we want to move back to our massive mansion in Cleveland?"
1: Which is so massive, he can't sell it. He's tried. He can't sell it.
0: Oh, it's that big?
1: Yeah.
0: Like, he can't even get another NBA guy to buy it?
1: Yeah, that's what I... Yeah.
0: It's that big.
1: Yeah. It's huge. All right. Now, a fan happened to be getting out of his car in California, and he was parked next to Steve Kerr, who was getting out of his car. And he started rolling tape. Say, hey, what's the latest with LeBron? Steve Kerr, he played it up. He says, "Oh, we got him. I don't know if we do. That was my original prediction. I'm going to have to stick with it."
0: I don't believe that Steve Kerr knows for sure that. I think that he was just
1: talking it up to a fan.
0: Yeah, yeah, I think that's all
1: what I think happened there. And Pat Riley also making a pseudo pitch for LeBron, says it will be good. And Giannis said he would be excited if LeBron was his teammate.
0: Stunned to hear Pat Riley say that.
1: I think he got cornered and was asked about it. But yeah, I guess. Quick run of the text mill here. We got Bacon Bits. LaFlop, DeBears, do you think it's because ticket prices for the game are going to be better in a destination spot like New York versus Atlanta? Ticket price?
0: No.
1: I think they could charge just as much in Atlanta as they could in New York.
0: I think so.
1: That's what I think.
0: I don't think locals in New York are going. I think that this is people flying in from wherever they actually live.
1: So I heard when it was in Qatar, 60% people from Argentina came to Qatar.
0: Yes.
1: They travel.
0: Yeah.
1: They're like the Steelers or Packers fans of the NFL. They travel.
0: That's a great analogy, Colin. Way to go.
1: Thank you. Let's see. Michael Callaway going to Chicago on the 20th and the 22nd. Oh, he's going to see some Cubs baseball. Two sprains. Tell me you were asked to promote Wink Weather without telling me you were, but you guys nailed it. Actually, no, two sprains.
0: No, we weren't.
1: That was 1,000% off the cuff. I was not told. I've never been. We've been asked to do the to mention the Wink listens. We've had a couple of anchors in here. Nobody other than that. Nobody has told me to say anything at any time. I'd be glad to do it though. I'm not, but that was all me. And by the way, I stand by my comments about forgetting about the Weather Channel and just
0: no,
1: go
0: you
1: local.
0: Have, you I've said that for 10 years. You have to stay local. Yeah. You got to stay local.
1: Weather Channel just try and scare the hell out of you, and they're worthless.
0: Now, you actually you get real information when you stay local.
1: Yes. Chris, if you're going to Camp Margaritaville, you'll have a great time.
0: That's exactly where I'm going.
1: A lot of stuff to do with the grandkids all the time. That's Double J checking in. All right.
0: Yeah.
1: Nice.
0: I have no clue what to expect.
1: Okay. We'll expect a full report on Monday.
0: Margaritaville and RVs.
1: And Chris Beasley.
0: Lovely.
1: There's going to be beverages partaken.
0: It's Margaritaville. Of course.
1: Of course.
0: If you don't think I'm going to get the 5 o'clock cheese, no, cheeseburger in paradise.
1: Yeah. Yeah. Yeah.
0: Sounds you have to.
1: Yeah. The shovel says, FYI, camping involves tents, not RVs. Well, I'm more of an RV guy myself. Glamping.
0: I hate tents.
1: I did tents when my kid was in Boy Scouts. I actually slept outside in California. And
0: well, that's not really sleeping outside.
1: What do you mean?
0: It's beautiful weather in California.
1: I was in the woods.
0: Until you go camping in Florida in the summer and you roll over and there's so much dew on your pillow, it feels like it's covered in urine. It's just the amount of moisture in Florida, it's undoable. You can't even compare camping in Florida to camping in California. That's glamping.
1: Chris,
0: right there.
1: That wasn't dew. That was high tide when the tide came in and you were camping in 10,000 islands.
0: Oh, I camped one time. Yeah, in California. What was the high? 78?
1: Oh, probably not that high. I did it multiple times. And by the way, I was sleeping on the ground. I mean, you know, the tarp or the bottom of the tent. But I mean, I went on a mattress or anything like that.
0: You didn't bring an air mattress?
1: No. And in the middle of the night, I had to, go walk in the darkness and maybe be eaten by a bear, which is the state animal, on my way to the restroom.
0: You know how they got the bear on their logo?
1: How?
0: It was the flag that the infantry group waved when they were going and attacking Los Angeles when it was under Mexican control.
1: I did not know that.
0: Yeah.
1: Friday Wisdom Fun Facts.
0: Yeah, that
1: by
0: goes
1: Chris Beasley.
0: That goes back a long ways right there. The brown bear.
1: Nice. All right. I've got a lot of texts to get to. We'll get caught up warming up on a Friday. El Hombre, Michael Bradley is next. That's Craig Schumann and Company on The Fan, Southwest Florida Sports Authority.
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1: Here we go. Bottom of the 3 o'clock hour on a Friday. That means we get to check in with our friend El Hombre, Michael Bradley, from up in Philadelphia. Michael, how you been? Oops, are we there? All right, I guess not. We'll try dialing.
17: I hung up on him.
1: Oh, all right. We'll dial him back up, and we'll talk about numerous things. I want to. Let's see. I think we get him. All right, let's try this take two. I think Chris, you fat fingered it. All right, are you there, Michael?
18: Yes, sir.
1: All right, sorry about that.
18: Don't worry.
1: So, your hometown of Philadelphia showed itself very well with the All-Star festivities. By the way, did you go to either the game or the Home Run Derby?
18: No, we have four season tickets among five guys, and they're 11 rows from the dugout, and so we made a fat profit on them.
1: Oh, nice. You don't have to tell me any details, but was Home Run Derby, say, as profitable as the game, or was there?
18: No.
1: No, okay.
18: Game was number one. We went to the Futures game on Sunday, and that was fun, seeing the minor leaguers. It was blazing hot. It was like 90 degrees, and we were sitting right in the sun, but that was enough for us. And we went to, then we gave up the other tickets. And frankly, none of us, I've seen two All-Star games. Saw Philadelphia 76, Yankee Stadium 77. It's not a great game necessarily. Mm-hmm. And I'm not that enamored of the Stars these days, especially without Judge and Ohtani and some other guys there.
1: Yeah.
18: I was happy to watch at home.
1: Yeah. A lot of strikeouts in that game though, right?
18: Yeah, it turned into a Phillies game. Yeah, it was just striking out like crazy.
1: Yeah. What's the thought on Don Mattingly? I mean, he's still got the interim tag, right?
18: Yeah, he did something really stupid last night.
1: Oh.
18: Aaron Nola, the pitcher who went six innings and gave up one run, has been struggling to get A through five and B do a good job. And here he goes and throws six innings, one run. He's got 90 pitches. Mattingly puts him out there for the seventh, and he gives a back-to-back solo home run. Like, have you not been watching this team this year? So I don't know if he's going to stick around for the long term, but he made a bad move the week before at the end in a game that I don't know if it necessarily cost them, but it really did impede their ability to win.
1: Yeah.
18: He got them playing better baseball. They're more accountable, but I don't know what his long-term future is with the team.
1: I've heard some people say that a really, really good manager can steal you four or five wins in a year, but a poor manager can lose you a lot. I don't know if that's the case here or not, but anyway.
18: No, I don't think he's a poor manager. He just made a couple bad decisions, and if, you know, Nola is never going to go back to a guy who can throw seven or eight innings, and I don't know why you would, after 90 pitches, why you would put him out there in a game that was 1-0 where he's done a good job. Tip your hat and sit him down, and then after he gives up the two solo home runs, the bullpen guy comes in bowling, and he pitches a perfect seventh inning. Like, what's the matter with you?
1: Al Ombre, Michael Bradley is with us. Staying in your neck of the woods, I haven't talked to you in a couple of weeks, so big trade by the 76ers since I spoke to you last. Jaylen Brown is a Sixer. Paul George no longer there. And then there's this LeBron story that keeps lingering. First of all, but the trade that was made, your thoughts immediately when that happened?
18: A really great trade by the Sixers. I mean, Paul George is a guy who is older. He's expensive. He doesn't play. He didn't play a full season. I don't think he's that anywhere near what he was as a player. And I always looked at him as somebody who was more of a regular season guy. Jaylen Brown, you know, here's the thing about Brown. He's got a little bit of noise surrounding him. Is he a good teammate? Is he one of these guys you think is the smartest guy in the room? How's he going to fit in on a team that's got young guards and Edgecombe Maxey and then LeBaron Feiler they just picked up? And then how does everybody mesh with the big fella, Embiid, who he could play anywhere between 6 and 65 games this year? You never know.
1: Who's taking the last shot in the final 10 seconds of that team?
18: That's a really good question, because Maxey is somebody who can do it, but he doesn't have the experience that Brown does. I'm hoping that Brown comes in and understands that if they throw a double team at him, just give it to the other guy and let number zero do it. Because I think that they're lucky they've got a couple of guys who can do that, and Edgecombe could become somebody like that.
1: Yeah. All right. Is LeBron coming or not?
18: No.
1: Okay.
18: I don't think so. I mean, I think that, you know, he's – first of all, pick a team, please. You're holding up the whole league. I mean, you really are.
1: Yeah.
18: You're holding up. There's like five other dominoes that have to fall. If he doesn't go to Golden State, okay, they sign Draymond. Yeah. He doesn't go to Miami, they got to go out and get somebody. They go get DeMar DeRozan. I don't know. So there's a bunch of teams waiting for this guy to do it, and it seems more and more like he's being a drama queen about all of this to try to keep the attention on him as much as possible. If I had to guess, I would say it's Miami, then Golden State, then the Sixers.
1: Okay. All right. You know, back in the day, I remember a guy that was – everybody was waiting to see what he was going to do. That nothing else happened. None of the dominoes fell until a guy like LeBron makes his decision. Now he's the last guy to do it, so that's in limbo. You got this Kawhi Leonard trade to Toronto in limbo until we figure out if he's been paid under the table or not. It's bizarre.
18: Yeah, and this is the NBA, right?
1: Yeah.
18: The beauty of the NBA is during the regular season, especially when you've got as many teams tanking as there were last year, the regular season is just horrible. And so the off season is where everybody pays attention, because you've got the free agent drama, you've got the trades, and then this thing with Kawhi is insane.
1: Yeah.
18: Finish the investigation up. You can't say, oh, we'll let this go into October or November.
1: Right.
18: You're torpedoing a couple of different teams' seasons.
1: For sure. Michael, this weekend on Sunday, I don't know what your plans are, but sports-wise, one could wake up early, watch the Open, and then that could dovetail nicely into a soccer match that we're all interested in.
18: Yeah, it's a great day, and not that he didn't talk about, you know, baseball games, stuff like that, so... I was just finishing up watching the British Open before you called, and I think I'm hoping Argentina beats Spain for the title. I'm a Messi fan. I know that doesn't always make some people happy, but I just love watching him play. And that pass he made to set up the second goal against England was marvelous.
17: Yeah.
18: So it's a good game. You know, you get two different kinds of styles. Spain just plays that great defensive style. They don't let anybody score. And Argentina, once they get it going, they get a bunch of guys who can score, and they're really entertaining. It's going to be a fun game if they play it. I mean, right now the air quality in New York is slightly worse than what the smog in L.A. was in the 60s and the 70s.
17: Yeah. Yeah, I saw that. I mean, it's stretching all the way from Michigan to New York. Is that dipping down into Philly? You guys got...
18: Yeah, there's you know, my son's going to see Shane Gillis tonight at Lincoln Financial Field, his first ever, like, big stadium concert, and he's afraid that they may cancel it because of the air quality. John Mellencamp canceled a show outside of Detroit last night in Michigan because of that horrible quality. So where I am, I'm in South Jersey right now, but there's some stuff. There's some bad stuff across a big swath of this country.
17: Wait a minute, Shane Gillis, who I admit is a big time comedian, he sold out the Link?
18: Yeah,
17: gosh!
18: Yep. Yeah, they had extra seats. Yeah, it's crazy. This is a huge event, and he's saying be in your seats at 8 o'clock because he's got a bunch of surprises. So who knows who's going to show up on stage with him?
17: I don't know how you do the timing of your jokes and your pauses when you got to let the sound of your voice carry back and forth from a giant football stadium. That's going to be interesting, man. And he is great. He is funny.
18: Yeah, they've got. Well, I mean, it'll be interesting to see what the acoustics are. I've seen concerts there before that are pretty good, so I'm hoping they get it down. But you're right. This is a different animal. I don't know if anybody's ever done a comedy show, you know, in a stadium that holds as many people as this. Yeah. This is crazy. I can't imagine. You might as well just watch it on Netflix, you know, later on, because it's about the same experience.
17: Yeah, no kidding. All right, Michael, you know I follow your alma mater, the Big Ten, quite a bit. We had an interesting week at Michigan that started with rumors that Ward Manuel might be fired and bought out. And by the end of the week, when the Board of Regents had their Thursday meeting, nothing on the athletic department investigation. Ward Manuel, half of the meeting disappeared on audio and video. It was just crazy. What is the state of the union in Ann Arbor right now?
18: It's in flux. Nobody really knows. And look, if it's true, and I think it is, people knew about this affair that Sherrone Moore was having.
17: Yes.
18: And if Ward Manuel didn't do anything about it, that to me is enough to say, you know, it's time for you to go. He's had, you know, he's presided over an athletic department that has had an incredible amount of trouble over the last 5 to 10 years in a variety of different sports.
17: Mm-hmm.
18: And, you know, it's not just football. So I don't know how he stays unless he's got some real good, you know, contacts in that Board of Regents room who are in there swinging for him, because it's a hard thing. I mean, yeah, what are his arguments? 2023 national championship in football, 2026 national championship in basketball. Mm-hmm. Those are the two biggest sports. Those are pretty big resume items.
17: Mm-hmm.
18: There's been a lot of other stuff. I don't know how he survived.
17: Yeah. Well, I know the school president is backing him now. So you've had some pretty, this president and Santa Ono back in the day, all very supportive of the football team. I'll tell you that. They've always had that.
18: You have to be. Yeah. You have to be. I mean, especially at a place like Michigan, I would say, you know, it's won more games than any other team. They've won a bunch of national titles, including what just happened, a lot of Big Ten titles. There are a few schools in the country that are more identified with football than Michigan. And if any of them are, you know, they're barely above them.
17: Yeah.
18: So this is the big deal. You have to support it. You have to make sure that there's enough money, and you have to make sure that the administration understands that it is the biggest thing. As big as basketball is there, football dwarfs it.
17: Do you think Dusty May looked around with all the investigation stuff, and was that a part of his decision making to go take the NBA job?
18: No. I don't think it was at all. I think what it was, you know, I'm sick and tired of having to rebuild my team every single year.
17: Mm-hmm.
18: Now, granted, Elliot Cadeau came back, Trey McKinney came back, he's got a couple other people that are coming back. But, you know, if I got to go out, and this is Michigan, this is the defending national champion, if I got to go out and find 6 or 7 new guys every year. Now, they have a great recruiting class coming in, and that's tremendous. But if I got to keep going to the portal, and, you know, there was one player that he thought he had, and then, you know, about a day or so later, turned around and said, nope, I'm getting more money from somewhere else, I'm gone.
17: Yeah.
18: Now, you don't want to deal with that. In the NBA, here's the salary cap. Here's how much everybody's getting to pay. You may have to deal with some personalities that are pains in the neck, and you may have to deal with players who, after a season, say, I want out.
17: Yeah.
18: But what you're doing in the NBA is really coaching basketball. in the college. Kevin Willard, who's the coach of Villanova, told me his wife said to him, this is now a 13-month-a-year job.
1: Yeah. Yeah, it really is.
18: And every coach I said that to said the same thing.
1: Sounds like his wife's not too happy.
18: Well, I mean, yeah, because he's out there. Not only is he coaching basketball, he's recruiting. He's going to the transfer portal. He's trying to raise money because you got to have enough money. And I forget who, Michael Malone, the head coach in North Carolina, said this to me 2 days ago. In the end, it all comes down to how much you can pay the kids.
1: Yeah.
18: That's everything.
1: Yeah, it is. Yeah, it is. Before I let you go, I pull some information for another part of the show, birthdays, athletes, all that kind of stuff. Are you aware that there was a former PGA player named Michael Bradley who had four PGA Tour wins, and today is his 60th birthday? It came up on my radar today.
18: Oh, yeah, we had the soccer player named Michael Bradley, the big basketball player, played at Kentucky and Villanova called Michael Bradley, and the golfer named Michael Bradley. And where I live in Delaware County, Pennsylvania, you can't swing a dead cat around without hitting a Michael Bradley because there's so many Irish. So it's a fairly common name.
1: Well, I'm glad we get to talk to this one every Friday. Thank you, Michael. Have a great weekend, all right?
18: It's always my pleasure.
1: All right. That is Al Ombre, Michael Bradley. We bounce around numerous topics, a lot of interesting things there. If you want to chime in on any of them, hit us up, phone and or text. Be a great time to do it. 239-479-5551 as we roll through a Friday. Craig Sheeman and company here on The Fan, Southwest Florida Sports Authority.
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19: The Clippers-Raptors Kawhi trade is on hold right now. This has been going on for 10 months. A Joan of Arc at age 17. She rallied the French army and lifted the siege of Orleans, turning the tide of 100 years war. And Joan of Arc only needed 5 months to do that.
3: Smart conversation, major interviews, and the stories behind the headlines. Dan Patrick, 9 to noon on The Fan. Southwest Florida's Sports Authority.
20: A dispute over who got to go first through the South Gulf Cove lock has now been forwarded to the state attorney's office. The lock operator says a boater pushed him, then crashed into the lock after getting angry about having to wait. The boater was cited for violating a navigational rule. The investigation continues. Gas prices are inching up heading into the weekend. AAA says the average price for regular gas is now $3.99 a gallon, with diesel back up to about $5. Florida is set to execute two death row inmates on the same day for the first time in 60 years. A stay was lifted and Governor DeSantis signed a death warrant for 68-year-old James Aaron Duquette Tuesday. He's scheduled to die at noon on July 28th. At 6 p.m. the same day, 80-year-old Dominic Anthony Ochacon is set to be executed. He will be the oldest inmate executed in Florida. I'm Lois Tomey. Wink News. First, fair, everywhere.
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3: The Fan, Southwest Florida's sports authority.
1: All right, here we go on a Friday. Thank you to Michael Bradley for being on. I was just reading an article during the break. Beer sales are up all of a sudden this summer, and it's because of FIFA and all the people drinking beer during all the soccer. In fact, fans down a total of 290,000 stadium beers during six matches just in Philadelphia alone.
30: Wow.
1: Apparently, beer sales have been down globally for some time.
30: Yeah. It's because the young generation just wants to sit around all day smoking weed or drinking seltzers.
1: Yeah.
30: Grow up, have a beer.
1: Yeah. Like, for example,
30: that's what I say.
1: For example, when this show is over, I'm going to do my part. I always do on Friday. Friday's go to.
30: I'll have one too tonight, but it'll be much later in the evening.
1: Okay. All right. You got to pace yourself.
30: No, I got to drive.
1: I know you do. I know. Let's see here. Just catch up on the text. Heat is on. Says, happy Friday, fellas. Want to give a shout out to my daughter, Carissa. It's her birthday. Well, happy birthday. And I hope you hear. That was a text before the interview with Michael Bradley. So, Carissa, happy birthday to you. Thank you for being part of the company and listening here. Double J. Chris, make sure you rent a golf cart. He's giving you tips on Margaritaville. Apparently, it's spread out. Make sure you rent a golf cart for the weekend.
30: The family has one golf cart. Yeah.
1: Okay.
30: Yeah.
1: All right. Very good. Good plan.
30: Kids brought their bikes up there.
1: Oh, really?
30: They don't have bike helmets. I sent them up there with their hockey helmets. Figured that was the same thing.
1: Sure. You know, and I don't want to be irresponsible, but Chris, I went through my whole childhood, and back in the 70s and 80s, we rode bikes all day. And I never had a helmet. Now, I'm not besmirching. That's probably wise.
30: Yeah, it's good to have the helmet. But
1: there was always the one kid in the neighborhood that had the huge orange flag, safety flag on the back of his bike. Mm-hmm. I don't know if that's still a thing.
30: Mm-hmm. Okay. Yeah, yeah.
1: Okay. All right.
30: I'm with you, though. I was should have been, but wasn't a helmet guy.
1: Yeah. I don't even think they were invented when I was a kid.
30: They were invented when I was a kid. Head protection was still a thing at the time.
1: Let's see here. 99 Losses. Howdy, howdy, guys. It's been a while. I'm still alive. All right, 99 Losses. Good to see you. Let's see here. Old-timey Patriots guy is camping in Maine in January. Who does that? I'll bet that's
30: camping
1: cold.
30: In Maine in January?
1: Well, you were making fun of me for camping in California.
30: Well,
1: when
30: it's
1: I lived
30: lovely
1: there.
30: Weather out
1: it's
30: there.
1: It's perfect weather, and you're going to be more glamping between condos and multi-million dollar RVs.
30: I've never called it that, for the record. I just said it's an RV park.
1: Yeah, right. Well, I could do the math. I know how you roll. And he says he's camped in January in Maine. That sounds awful. Although I would like to see Maine someday. I hear it's lovely over there.
30: You've never been to Maine?
1: No.
30: Me neither.
1: I've been to New York. That's about as far north as I've gone on the eastern shore.
30: Massachusetts for me.
1: Yeah, I don't see
30: Boston.
1: I don't see fitting in well with Boston.
30: Oh, I think I do well in Boston. I know I did well in Boston. Yeah. I had a great time in Boston.
1: Okay, all right. Even the sports fans there?
30: Yeah, there was went up there. It was the same weekend that the U.S. Open was just outside of Boston at Brookline, and the Cardinals were in town for a three gamer against the Red Sox. So you had Red Sox, Cardinals fans, bunch of golf people. Good town. Boston's a good town. Okay. If you've never been, I recommend you go to Boston.
1: Okay.
30: Good town.
1: I've never been.
30: Go in the summer, though.
1: Really?
30: It can get cold.
1: Oh, that's true. Porn Stage says, Chris, looks like Fleetwood is wearing Tiger Woods' shirt. He hasn't had a clothing sponsor all year.
30: No, he has not. That's one
1: is
30: of
1: that
30: the,
1: a thing?
30: What?
1: Fleetwood, no sponsorship for, is that a...
30: Yeah, have you not seen his hat this year?
1: I really don't pay attention to sponsors in golf.
30: He wears a Blackstone hat.
1: Oh, really?
30: Like the griddle. It's hilarious.
1: He's a good golfer. How can he not get a deal?
30: Good golfer. Good looking dude. Good head of hair.
1: Well, he's got, maybe it is the hair.
30: Good head of hair.
1: It's too much hair.
30: Good personality. I don't get it.
1: Okay.
30: Somebody should, like, he seems like a Malbon golfer.
1: Malbon?
30: Malbon,
1: what
30: yeah.
1: What is that?
30: That's the, you remember the company that made the ugly sweaters for Jason Day at the Masters?
1: Yes.
30: Malbon.
1: Okay. All right. And boy, that Malbon, what's the other word I learned earlier today? The
30: bespoke.
1: Bespoke.
30: Not dispoke.
1: Right. Martini says, I was at the All-Star Game at the Vet in Philly in 1996. Had lots of fun.
30: My cousin was there.
1: At the All-Star Game in
30: Philly in 96?
1: Really?
30: Yeah.
1: Which cousin? The one I know?
30: Yeah, Ryan.
1: What was he doing up there?
30: He lived up there.
1: Really? Oh, working at the stations up there?
30: Well, he was like 8 at the time, so it was his dad and my uncle. Yeah,
1: I gotcha. Yeah. Well, you got one Beasley in Philadelphia. You're telling me you've been to Boston? I had no idea.
30: I went to Boston like, it was 4 years ago, actually, I went to Boston.
1: In the time I've known you, you've been to Boston?
30: June of 2022, I went to Boston.
1: Why do I not remember this? A wedding? Was it a wedding?
30: It was a wedding, yeah.
1: Mm, that's what it was.
30: Yeah.
1: Was on a Saturday in the fall, was it? Was that the one?
30: No, it was in June. It was U.S. Yeah. Open.
1: That, you know what? Bad job on me not connecting.
30: Flew home on Father's Day.
1: Okay. Gotcha.
30: Shout out JetBlue.
1: All right. Estelle Charles, I could not disagree more about Dusty May. I think he absolutely caught wind of what was going on, saw the writing on the wall, and left Michigan. We had talked about that with Michael Bradley just a few minutes ago.
30: That's okay.
1: Michael Calloway likes Michael Bradley's segment. Great to hear from him. Appreciate that. Nude Golf checking in. Boy, we haven't heard. Have we heard from? That's been a couple weeks. Nude Golf checking in. Just had a drink at Boulevard Deli and Tavern.
30: Oh, right up the road.
1: And he says Jim Cantore sat next to me and he wants to talk to you guys about the Weather Channel.
30: Tell him to come in the studio. We'll bring him on.
1: Yeah, he's clearly not here.
30: I'm aware.
1: Nothing's happening. 785. Boy Scout camping in humid, breezeless tent, impossible to sleep. Yeah, that's how I roughed it a couple of times when my kid. And my son went from what? He goes to Weeblos to Cub Scouts to Boy Scouts. And it was time to become an official Boy Scout. And he says, I don't want to do it. I said, why not? You've gotten all your badges and all your stuff. He says, I really don't like the outdoors. Well, I said, well, you know what? That kind of defeats the purpose of being. So you're out. Yeah. So that was the end of his career.
30: Have you ever seen the YouTube channel Outdoor Boys?
1: No.
30: Luke from the Outdoor Boys?
1: No.
30: Got to check this guy out.
1: What does he do? Just
30: I'm getting some Craig Sheeman vibes.
1: Oh, I was going to say, he sounds like a guy that Outdoor Boys, that's like guys that just do mischief and start fires.
30: He goes out into the Alaskan wilderness and just lives off of the land for like 48 hours at a time.
1: And how does that give you Craig Sheeman vibes?
30: You got to watch this guy. I'm getting some Craig Sheeman vibes from Luke from the Outdoor Boys.
1: That's 180 degrees different from Craig Sheeman vibes.
30: Kind of looks like you.
1: I would not do well if I had to forge my way. In fact, the final test of Boy Scout to get the Eagle Scout Award, they drop you off in the woods and you got nothing. You got to spend 24 hours out there by yourself.
30: That doesn't sound safe.
1: Not at all. Not at all. You got to use all your survival skills.
30: You should start an outdoor YouTube channel. I think that could be really successful for you.
1: Okay.
30: You go camp in the, you know, every weekend, upload the video, get a few 100,000 viewers on it.
1: Yeah.
30: Be great for you.
1: Sounds nice.
30: Help grow the brand.
1: Cougar Hunter, I can't read that text on the air, but thank you. Porn stage. Bryson is getting an earful from RNA for improving a lie on the fifth hole. Was something going on with Bryson DeChambeau? Did he cheat?
30: I haven't seen that. Who said that?
1: Porn stage.
30: Let's take his word for it.
1: Okay.
30: Bryson, under investigation, according to sources.
1: Okay. Bongo Burt says, never been to Maine? What the hell? I'm sorry. Am I supposed to have been to every state in America?
30: Bongo Burt, that's not a strange thing.
1: Yeah, I think most people have not been to Maine.
30: Yeah, absolutely. I mean, more people have not been to Maine than been to Maine.
1: You know what? During the break, I'm going to count. Like, I think I've been to half the states, but I've not been to Maine. I'm going to count, see how many states I've been to. I don't know off the top of my head.
30: I'll do the same.
1: Okay. That'll be a little thing we do here. I'll have the results for you on the other side. 4 o'clock hour. I think we're going to do some Chiefs one loss and some headlines and trivia. And then we're off to 5 o'clock on a Friday. Craig Sheeman and company here on The Fan, Southwest Florida's Sports Authority.
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9: I'm Dan Patrick, and this is Above the Noise. Circumventing the league salary cap has been a big no-no in professional sports. The penalties can be severe. So if a team is going to take that kind of risk, it better be worth it. You can at least understand the temptation if the target is an MVP-caliber superstar. Doesn't make it right, but the upside is obvious. That's why rumors surrounding the Bucks and Gary Trent Jr. are puzzling. Now, if there's any truth to the speculation, Milwaukee would be taking an enormous risk for a player who's a career role player. To do all of this to land a player like Trent, jeopardizing future flexibility, draft assets, or even face league discipline for a role player is difficult to justify. Championship contenders take risks, but the best gambles are the ones where the payoff can truly change your future. 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I'm Dan Patrick, and this is Above the Noise. 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
16: In Southwest Florida, weather turns fast. A sunny afternoon can quickly become dangerous lightning, flooding rain, or a tropical system worth watching. Southwest Florida turns to Wink News. With Wink Doppler 3X and the Wink meteorologists, Wink track storms closer to home. Before the storm reaches your street, turn to Wink. Wink News, the weather authority.
17: Tomorrow, some of us will wake up and it will be our last day on this earth. It will be unexpected and without warning. 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

0: right, we are getting drilled with some rain up here off of Daniels, east of I-75. There's the system out there in the Gulf of America just spinning some waves of rain our way. Get the latest with Wink Weather. All right, we got a couple of things we got to hash out here in the 4 o'clock hour. First of all, let's go to the open across the pond. Controversy with Bryson DeChambeau was brought to our attention by one of our texters. And Chris, you have reviewed and you have a ruling on Bryson DeChambeau. What happened?
1: Well, Craig, let's use the correct terminology here. This is the open across the pond, so it's not controversy, it's controversy.
0: Oh.
1: That's how they say it.
0: Oh, okay.
1: So it's a controversy over there.
0: Okay.
1: Over

0: I guess Bryson 4 minutes ago went back out to the scene with the rules officials to discuss whether or not he improved his lie. Mm-hmm. I'm seeing some people on a close-up trying to do some lip reading, that, and he says basically, well, then I'm not playing tomorrow.
1: Oh, really?
0: So I don't know.
1: Because he won't make the cut if he doesn't get this break?
0: No,
1: or because he's going to take his ball and go home?
0: No, he was solo second at 7 under. So, oh. I mean, he's still, even with the 2-stroke penalty, ooh, he's still 3 back. Okay. Only 3 back and, you know, tied for 8th, it looks like, or I guess it'd be 7th once he falls back. But
1: threatening to quit, huh?
0: Yeah, this is, I don't like this ruling from what I've seen. From what I've seen, this doesn't look like a good ruling.
1: All right, from what I've seen, it would be impossible to not step on fescue to get to his ball. So he had to step on it.
0: So here, I don't know how you can see this right here. So okay, his ball...
1: Yeah, this is bad radio, but this is fine. I'm looking at the video.
0: No, but I mean, we can describe it and give you the radio. So he's in very tall fescue, but it's kind of downed in front of him. His ball is kind of right on the edge of where it's standing up and where it's flattened down.
1: Right.
0: He takes a practice swing, and he does hit some grass.
1: Right.
0: He turns and looks at it, then goes and stands behind his ball, which is technically this grass was in his swing path.
1: Okay. Yeah.
0: So I think, so when that, the grass behind him in his swing path, when he steps on it, it does not go all the way back up. It gets kind of matted down.
1: I think when he's reapproaching the ball, he took a big step and knocked some grass down, and that's what they're looking at.
0: So, I mean, this is the grass before he steps down.
1: Yeah.
0: This is the grass after.
1: Yeah.
0: I don't see a big difference there.
1: Okay. Well, look at it now. It's all laying at an
0: right,
1: angle.
0: Right, but look, this is it when he steps up. It's still at that angle.
1: Yeah.
0: So that's it when it's at the angle before he steps back. He's already stepped back, and now he's there. I think it's a bad call. I think it's a bad ruling by the RNA.
1: Has it been official? He's going to get a 2-stroke penalty here?
0: I haven't.
1: Did he actually hit the ball yet?
0: Yeah. Oh, this was from the 5th hole. He's done.
1: Did this get brought to his attention after the fact?
0: I believe so, yes.
1: And now they're looking at the TV, probably right, what we're just looking at. And he's going, what are you talking about? I'm not playing tomorrow if this is your ruling.
0: Right. So it doesn't look like the right ruling to me. It seems really, really harsh.
1: And St. Agnes Donut guy brought up a good point. I mean, he had already signed his card, and now all this is after the fact. So this could be a problem if they penalize him at all, for multiple reasons now.
0: I don't think he should incur a 2-stroke penalty here. I don't think.
1: Wolfpack thinks it was 100% penalty. I'm just wondering if...
0: So, Wolfpack, why? Because the grass didn't change. Is it because he stepped back? See, this is the problem with texting or tweeting, right? It's 100%. No, it's not 100%. Life is not black and white. It's all gray.
1: Let me ask, because here's where I think, because I'm not up to speed on this particular rule. I think when he was behind the ball, when he took a moment to look at it, I think it was his left foot, that first big step he took, I thought he mushed down a lot of grass and then tried to look casual like he was doing it. And then I think that's what they're nailing him on.
0: If that's the ruling, like that, you can absolutely incur a 2-stroke penalty for that.
1: Yeah.
0: I'm looking at the grass. It doesn't appear to change before and after he steps on it. Now, maybe he stepped on it before the video that I saw, and that's why it was kind of laying a little flatter behind the ball than some of the other grass that was behind his ball.
1: Yeah.
0: Yeah, I think it's harsh. I think it'd be really, really harsh for Bryson.
1: Former MLBer says, I watched it, and when he went back out, and then all caps, it's completely BS if they assessed him 2 strokes.
0: See, that's where I'm saying, like, nothing's 100%, right?
1: Right, right. Let's see here. Red alert. Oh, different topic. We've been to every state except Oregon, Idaho, Nebraska, and Utah. We'll get caught up on that. This was a developing story here. Wanted to get caught up on. But yeah, we'll revisit that in just a second. Let's see here. The shovel. Did I hear correctly? Craig in the wilderness alone. My money is on the wilderness. No, I did not go for my Eagle Scout. I did not spend 24 hours out in the wilderness by myself. Lanude Golf. Red Sox are hot. They just beat Tampa 10-0. Wow.
0: Yeah, 12. Wow. 10 in a row.
1: Yeah.
0: I think 10 in a row.
1: All right. A lot of guys texting in how many states they've been. All right. So that's another discussion that we were talking about.

0: before the break. Somebody chided me because I'd never been to Maine before. Would love to go see Maine. I'd love to go up there in Kennebunkport. Sounds like my style. Think I can handle that. So Chris and I, during the break, we both whipped out a map of the United States, and we tallied it up. I have been to 30 states, plus Washington, D.C., the district. And
1: oh, that doesn't count. That's a district.
0: Sure, sure. I asked Chris, I've been to two other states in connecting flights to airports, but that doesn't count.
1: No,
0: Utah and Minnesota.
1: I couldn't put Ohio on my list for that reason.
0: Okay. So but I have 30 legitimate states. Heck, I've lived in six. I mean, I get around. How many? You were higher than I anticipated.
1: 25.
0: I never thought you left Florida. That's what it was just amazing.
1: Been to half. Mm. Yeah. I mean, now, like, I've been to Nevada twice.
0: That's fine.
1: You know, and it's really only one part of Nevada I've been
0: to. Sure, I get what you're saying there. I mean, some of these states I've only been to once.
1: Went to a wedding in New Jersey.
0: That counts.
1: It does count, though. I stayed the night in New Jersey.
0: Yeah.
1: The night before, I stayed the night in Philadelphia, which means Pennsylvania.
0: You're doing a state tour over here. Yeah, yeah.
1: Check. Well, I don't know if you know this or not, Craig. New Jersey and Philadelphia, pretty close together.
0: Very.
1: Very close.
0: In fact, was it Michael Bradley on the air? I couldn't tell if he actually lives in Pennsylvania. He said he was in South Jersey as well. It's all right there.
1: Delaware's right there
0: Delaware,
1: as well.
0: In fact, I knocked off a lot of those the time I went to Delaware. I played golf in Delaware once.
1: See, I got to hit the Northeast and really knock a lot off there. Yeah.
0: I would like to go to Maine. I would like to go to Vermont in the fall. Sounds
1: I think Vermont
0: lovely.
1: And New Hampshire look beautiful.
0: Yeah. Yeah. So that'll be on the probably when I retire, my wife and I'll go, you know, maybe I'll borrow your father-in-law's RV and I'll just drive north.
1: Fall foliage, Craig.
0: Yeah. Yeah.
1: You're a big foliage guy.
0: Well, it's been a long time since I've enjoyed it because I've since moved to California, Texas, and Florida, and there's not a lot of color change.
1: Those are bottom of the tier for foliage.
0: But I do like the warm weather in the wintertime. So that's basically how I roll.
1: If you live here, you must.
0: Yeah. Yeah. So, but like I said, we got a deluge here. All right. So, yeah, I've been around. I just haven't been to Maine yet. That's all.
1: What's the state that does maybe the most off the beaten path that you've been to?
0: Off the beaten path? I mean, I've been to Hawaii. That's off the beaten path. But,
1: yeah, but that's like a popular tourist destination.
0: Yeah. Yeah. Let me, you know, well, I'll tell you this. 2 months ago when I went to Oregon for a wedding.
1: That's off the...
0: Yeah. It wasn't like I was in Portland.
1: No.
0: I was in the middle. I was in a place called Sisters, Oregon. It's in the middle of nowhere.
1: Mm.
0: That was pretty off the... In fact, I had to fly into an airport I've never heard of. And then had to walk downstairs off the plane to walk to the airport to then leave.
1: On the tarmac?
0: Yeah.
1: Nice.
0: Yeah, it was a tarmac job.
1: Those are always fun.
0: Yeah, and then coming back at 5 in the morning and walking on a tarmac in pitch darkness.
1: I always feel like a professional like basketball player or football player getting off the team charter.
0: Sure.
1: When you got to walk down the stairs.
0: Yeah.
1: Hey, you feel cool about yourself.
0: I tell myself it's my PJ, private jet, or maybe it's like me getting on the stairs to Air Force One.
1: I got four. I got five that are pretty strange. I can't figure out which is the most strange that I've been to. West Virginia.
0: Yeah, been there.
1: Wyoming.
0: Okay.
1: Montana. South Dakota. And Alaska.
0: I've not been to Alaska. Were you in Juneau?
1: It's not warm.
0: No. Were you in Juneau, like the lower part? Or you weren't like in Nome, Alaska, on like North Pole?
1: I've done two cruises.
0: Okay.
1: The first one... Forget where we flew into, but it was far enough north that the sun never went down.
0: Oh, that's off the beaten path.
1: Yeah. Fairbanks?
0: Fairbanks, that's legit.
1: I think Fairbanks was the city that we flew into.
0: I was going to go when you said Wyoming and Nevada, but then you threw in South Dakota. I'm going to put that in. Isn't that where the Mount Rushmore?
1: Yeah,
0: did you
1: Mount
0: see
1: Rushmore,
0: that?
1: I did.
0: Was that cool? I hear it's like, if you've seen it on TV, it's a lot of effort. To go
1: it's
0: see it.
1: It's a little bigger than I imagined.
0: Yeah.
1: It's big.
0: Can you imagine somebody just starting with mountains and just guys hanging and just chipping away and all of a sudden there's four faces up there?
1: Makes no sense.
0: How
1: to
0: does
1: me.
0: That work?
1: Makes no sense to me. Yeah. But I remember the coolest thing about going there. I was very young. I got a Mount Rushmore baseball.
0: Oh, yeah?
1: So that kind of tells you how cool it was.
0: So, what was it? A baseball with an imprint of the four faces?
1: Yeah, that's basically all it was.
0: Okay. All right. I hear, and you're probably too young to remember this. I hear there are like numerous places along your way to Mount Rushmore where you could see Mount Rushmore, but then you get that you got to pay to get into the park and you're right there when you could have just taken your picture on the side of the road before you even got to the park.
1: Yeah, there was another carving in a mountainside that was going on when I went. It was like a Native American coming out. It looked, I don't know whatever happened to it.
0: Really?
1: Yeah.
0: Equal time over there, right? Yeah, that's their land, right? Oh. Motor City Sports.
1: I don't want to get into that conversation on a Friday.
0: Pivot. I'm going to pivot out of that. Motor City Sports has been to 46 states, needs the Dakotas, Montana, and Wyoming. I hear Montana is just spectacular. Nature, you know, all that kind of stuff. And there's only like three people that live out there. So if you don't like crowds.
1: There's more than that.
0: Maybe six.
1: What do you need to be a state?
0: I'm not sure if there's a people limit.
1: No, there is.
0: For real?
1: Yes, there's
0: a minimum amount of people you have to have to be a state?
1: There's a minimum amount of people and you're to apply for statehood.
0: Really?
1: Back in the day.
0: All right. Well, I don't think we've applied for statehood since 1958, but anyway. Green Falcon. Was the crazy horse carving? Is that
1: yes,
0: what it was?
1: Yes, that was it. Yes.
0: Oh, okay, cool. Yeah. DeBear says if we have a people limit, Montana might get relegated. But Mr. Potato Head says 500,000 people.
1: Okay, so there's no fixed constitutional minimum population for statehood in the U.S. However, the Northwest Ordinance of 1787, I know you know this, Craig, I'm just reminding everyone else,
0: sure,
1: set a precedent for admission from the Northwest Territory. That's present-day Ohio, basically Big Ten country.
0: Oh.
1: You could apply for statehood when you hit 60,000 residents.
0: 60,000! Toon Squad says, not very known, well-known fact, but originally Mount Rushmore was supposed to also include Lewis and Clark, but they were supposed to be full-body sculptures, but the rock at the bottom did not cooperate.
1: You want to hear? You want to read a sad story? You go go read up on Clark's story.
0: Yeah, he didn't really William get a lot Clark. Of wealth and credit for his accomplishment,
1: he didn't, and kind of ended his own life.
0: Oh, did he self-demise?
1: Mm-hmm. Yeah, drank himself
0: don't teach
1: to
0: you
1: death.
0: That.
1: Yeah, yeah.
0: Oh, it wasn't like
1: very
0: okay.
1: sad. Very sad.
0: Also, Red Alert confirming the Crazy Horse Memorial. Okay, all right. So that was being carved when you were there.
1: That's what I remember.
0: I think they're finished by now.
1: That was roughly 30 years ago.
0: Sure.
1: So yeah, I'd say probably done.
0: Yeah. Tom Brady is Thanos, Vermont, New Hampshire. Definitely some of the best camping.
1: Oh, that's right up Craig's alley.
0: I gotta have running water.
1: There are cricks.
0: I gotta have running water, a flushing toilet. I need refrigeration.
1: Yeah.
0: Gotta have refrigeration. And AC. I need air conditioning.
1: No, it's warm. It's nice outside this time of the year.
0: Yeah, sure. Sure.
1: At least at night.
0: Yeah. Gator Finn says, happy Friday, fellas. Mother Nature trying to get ugly again this afternoon. Yeah. Yeah, I think the downpour let up here, but probably another one coming.
1: Hey, did you see I didn't catch this yesterday, but at the end of the first round of the Open yesterday, did you see the smack talk from one of the golfers?
0: No.
1: Amateur Matteo, I think it's Pulcini?
0: Yeah.
1: Pulcini. He's an amateur. He's from Argentina. He hit a birdie putt on the 18th hole.
0: Yeah.
1: And he did the Enzo Martinez, who scored the hands behind the ears, like, where are you?
0: Yeah, I did see that.
1: The problem was, he's an amateur.
0: Mm-hmm.
1: Nobody knew where he was from.
0: Uh-huh.
1: So, like, the crowd didn't boo him or anything, being largely England fans.
0: Yeah.
1: They didn't know what he was doing, so they just continued to clap. And the broadcasters, the English broadcasters, were like, yeah, they clearly don't know where this young man is from.
0: That's hilarious. Yeah, I did see that. Now that has some context to it. Sopranos, regarding Bryson DeChambeau, says it's okay. Trump will call the RNA and reverse the ruling like he did the red card. And DeChambeau's his guy.
1: Politics aside, yeah. That's a funny text. That's a well-crafted text right there.
0: Wolfpack, just what I saw, former golf pro, I think grass went down enough to warrant a penalty. He probably would have gone sideways. I'm sure what that is.
1: Had to chip out sideways.
0: Oh, okay. All right. Point Stage says the Marshals stepped on the grass to find the ball. Complete BS. Why wait until he's finished and was on the range? That's another thing I got a problem with. Too many times we've seen penalties after the fact because a viewer on TV saw a blade of grass move on a replay.
1: That's no longer allowed.
0: Okay. Well, and this was afterward. I think you need... there's marshals there. You need to take care of it right then and there, not after the round. I don't like that. And I know it happens.
1: Well, there are marshals there. There aren't rules officials there.
0: Well, there should be.
1: Marshals are just volunteers. They're not going to give you a ruling on the course.
0: You imagine some volunteer, Mr. DeChambeau. I'm going to report you.
1: That's
0: a penalty. Herbie Hancock, using my daughter's car today. She has the HD channels and likes the 93.7. No joke, game changer. Well, yeah, there you go.
1: The HD2 signals are very nice.
0: Yes, they are.
1: And 93.7 and 92.5 if you have HD capabilities in your car.
0: Toothbrush, a little smoky up there. Also right now, camping might not be a wise decision up in the Northeast. Yeah, that's true. It's really bad.
1: It's an ongoing thing with Canada.
0: And they're always giving us their smoke every summer.
1: They sent smoke like 2 years ago, right?
0: Remember shut down Manhattan?
1: Yeah.
0: Yeah. Nothing but blue skies in Naples. Are you kidding me, St. Andrews Donut Guy? Really?
1: It's pitch black outside right now.
0: Yeah, we got gray skies and it's dumping up here. All right. Michael Calloway says, Craig, if you go to Alabama, I highly recommend Dismal's Canyon. Went there 2018. Oh, and he sent me photos. Have you ever been in your familiarity with Alabama?
1: No.
0: Ooh, got some waterfalls and rock formations in Alabama? Huh, nice. Had no idea. Lovely. Absolutely lovely.
1: Yeah, once you go up to the north part of the state, you start hitting the south trail of like the mountain ranges up there.
0: Sounds delightful. Sounds delightful. All right. When we come back, we need to knock off a Chiefs one's loss record, and then that will give us two complete teams from every division in football. We'll be half done.
1: And we've got, what, 7 weeks till the NFL? No, seven to the college season.
0: Six more after today. After today, six more Fridays till the week 0/1 play, in the August weekend where we play.
1: Okay, so six more Fridays. So it's seven
0: today
1: weeks.
0: Today would be seven.
1: Okay, gotcha.
0: So, yeah. I just try to make it seem shorter than it was.
1: No, I appreciate that. I like that.
0: Yeah. So we'll do that. Camp starts next week.
1: Seahawks rookies reported today.
0: Today.
1: That's not fair. Seahawks, they had the shortest offseason of anyone.
0: Yeah, they did.
1: That's not fair.
0: Not the rookies.
1: Yeah, that's a good point. Coaching staff.
0: I'm looking
1: out for Mike McDonald and that staff.
0: Mike McDonald, burnout already.
1: Donald.
0: Yeah. we can't do this for another season, can we? It's because we have too many similar names in coaching.
1: How many?
0: McConnell, McDonald, McDonald. There's too many.
1: McCarthy.
0: Yeah.
1: Yeah.
0: Yeah, we gotta change that.
1: And I mean, thankfully, we lost Tomlin because that was another Mike that was added to the whole thing. Mike McDaniel, he's now an OC, so I think he'll kind of slip out of people's minds.
0: Yeah, but he'll be back.
1: Yeah.
0: I think he's going to have success and he'll be back. That's what I think.
1: Well, you think he's going to have success because of your man crush on Justin Hebert.
0: Well, I don't think it's going to hurt.
1: I'm concerned about the middle of that offensive line.
0: Yeah, but the ends of it are
1: very
0: good. And according to the Chris Beasley theorem of offensive line, if you can go every other guy, so if the center's okay,
1: I don't know that they can.
0: We're fine.
1: I don't know that they can.
0: By the way, Mike McDaniel is gonna have Justin Herbert, and after like the first practice, he's gonna go, oh, this is a lot different than Tua. I think he's going to work magic over there.
1: It's He's very different from Tua. There's no doubt about that.
0: All right, one loss, trivia, then 5 o'clock hijinks on Friday with Grammy Award-winning Miley Cyrus and our Texter roll call and Harry Carey, and then another weekend is thrust upon us. Craig Schumann and company on The Fan, Southwest Florida Sports Authority.
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0: 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Fort Myers out to the beaches. Northward, Charlotte County, 103.3. Southward, Collier County, where St. Ignatius Donut Guys give me a weather report. It is blue skies down there. Raining here. 105.9.
1: Rain looks like it stopped.
0: Yeah, it's still gray. We're going to get another wave. I don't know. We stream on fanflorida.com. You can download the app or just listen on the website there, fanflorida.com. All right, Chris, let's get some work done. This is officially the last piece of work before our 5 o'clock hour and the fun and hijinks. Of course, trivia around the corner. We have one more team to knock off here this week. The Kansas City Chiefs record. Do the one-loss game with them. And they start out on Monday Night Football at home against Denver. Now, we have already given Denver the win here.
1: Okay.
0: So, in fact, we've done a lot of the Chiefs' schedule passively, if you will. Then, Sunday Night Football at home. They've got the Indianapolis Colts. I'd give them a win there. They're 1-1.
1: We'll say the Colts have given... They're the one AFC team that has given Patrick Mahomes some trouble.
0: Have they?
1: Yeah.
0: Oh. Willing to see enough trouble for Kansas City to start out 0-2?
1: No.
0: Okay. All right. All right. So.
1: Yeah, Mahomes 0-2 against the Colts.
0: Oh, that is a nice little nugget.
1: Mm-hmm.
0: Okay. Keep that in mind. Week 3, they're at Miami.
1: Yeah, we gave them the win.
0: That's a win.
1: You're welcome, Kansas City.
0: You're welcome. Then they stay on the road to go to Vegas. Week 4, don't know who's quarterback, but we'll give Kansas City a win there. Now, Vegas usually finds a way to split with Kansas City. They'll go get a rare win at Arrowhead or whatever. But
1: I think that one John Gruden game where they did the victory lap.
0: Yeah.
1: I think that sticks in everybody's head a little too much.
0: Oh, you think I'm swayed? Okay. So I'll give the Chiefs a win there. And then, a week 5 bye week. Ugh.
1: Oh, the Raiders beat them last year. Never mind.
0: Oh, okay. See, it's sticking in my mind. Are we comfortable?
1: Well, there was no Mahomes.
0: Oh, okay.
1: Sorry, okay.
0: Okay. So, all right. So they are, we've got them 3-1 going into the bye of week 5, a ridiculously early bye.
1: I like that.
0: All right, now, so the Chiefs, I mean, they got some old people. They're going to have to go the stretch now when they come off this bye. They come off the bye. They're at Seattle on Sunday Night Football. We gave Seattle a loss here. We give Kansas City the win.
1: Okay.
0: I think probably because of the bye. Then they are at Denver. We gave them a win because earlier in the year we gave them a loss. So we want to split with Denver. I think that was our thinking.
1: I like that thinking.
0: All right. Now here comes the easy portion of the schedule. They've got the Jets at home. That's a win.
1: Yeah.
0: At Atlanta, I think that'll be a win. And then home to Arizona, that will definitely be a win.
1: Good with that.
0: Okay. Now we go into Thanksgiving weekend. They've got the Bills at the Bills. We gave them a loss. We gave Buffalo the win there.
1: Yep. That game is in Buffalo.
0: Thursday night after Thanksgiving, they host the LA Rams. We gave the Chiefs the win there. I think we had to go find some losses for the Rams.
1: I think you're correct about that.
0: After that, they hit the road at Cincinnati.
1: Did we not pick Cincinnati's schedule already?
0: Yeah, we did. Hold on.
1: We got a cross-reference, Craig.
0: Yeah, we do. I did most of them. I must have let one slip here. Cincinnati Bengals. Kansas City. We gave the Bengals a loss.
1: Okay, so that's a win.
0: That's a win. All right. Then Monday Night Football at home against the New England Patriots. I think because it's at home, I think Kansas City wins.
1: Yeah, I'm with you there. New England coming on, they'll have 11 days off between games here. They play the Vikings on Thursday Night Football on December 10th, and they don't play at the Chiefs until December 21st.
0: Let's give New England a win here.
1: Okay.
0: I don't want Kansas City winning all the games.
1: No, I'm okay.
0: It's not going to work.
1: I'm okay with that.
0: Then they've got San Francisco. Now, it's at Kansas City. So this is the end of December.
1: So I'm going to give them a loss in week 17 at the Chargers.
0: Okay. So we'll give them a win against the 49ers.
1: And then a win in week 18 against the Raiders, right? Raiders.
0: Yep. 1, 2, 3, 4, 5, 6, 7, 8, 9, 10, 11, 12. 12 and 5. Vegas has them at 10 and a half.
1: Yeah, it feels high.
0: This feels high.
1: It feels high. But we've picked enough of the other teams on the schedule, at least the good ones.
0: Yeah.
1: Unless you want to have them lose to New England and lose to San Francisco and lose to Los Angeles weeks 15 through 17.
0: I don't think they... I don't see a Kansas City team losing three in a row in December.
1: Okay, how about middle of the season, week 10, they go to Atlanta? It's right in the middle, like they're getting ready to gear up for the Buffalo, Rams, and Bengals and Patriots stretch. Kind of a sleepy spot here. We're giving a, you know, they're coming off of a big stretch against the Chargers, the Seahawks, and the Broncos leading into that Atlanta game. Just kind of a weird spot if we're looking for something.
0: I would rather go just before that and take away the win at Denver and say Denver just sweeps the Chiefs this year.
1: It's not crazy.
0: Let's do that.
1: Okay.
0: Let's do that.
1: And get them to 11?
0: That gets them to 11.
1: All right, 11 and 6, 10 and 7, we're right.
0: Yeah.
1: Okay, I'm good with that.
0: Yep.
1: I'm good with that.
0: All right, and that's a reversal of their 6 and 11 record last year. Okay.
1: That still feels high.
0: So am I to deduce that you don't think the Chiefs are all that coming back this year? Which I think that's a conversation to be had.
1: Answer me this. Why would they be better? They lost their top two cornerbacks. Mm-hmm. I get it. They drafted Delane out of LSU, so in theory he slides in over there. But he's a rookie. Cornerback's a tough position, especially in that division where you got to go up against Justin Herbert, Bo Nix. You got some good play callers there.
0: Yeah. No, I think this is a fair conversation to have. I don't think like I'm not putting the Chiefs in the Super Bowl this year like we automatically did in years past.
1: Receiver wise, I still look around and go, okay, Travis Kelce's a year older.
0: Yeah.
1: Rashee Rice, how much work has he been able to put in this offseason being in jail?
0: He's got an hour a day on the yard.
1: They might be the third best team in that division. Just that's what it is.
0: And, I think that division is shifting.
1: You got to rely on Patrick Mahomes' greatness. And if he's not great to start the season and you get a little bit behind the eight ball... Remember, before he was hurt last year, they probably weren't going to make the playoffs anyway.
0: Yeah.
1: Now, him going down solidified it. But I think we all just look at the logo still and go, oh, Mahomes is there. I'm not going to ask any questions.
0: Do you want to take away that at Atlanta game as well and have them at 10 and 7?
1: Yeah.
0: Okay.
1: I don't think there's any way they get to 12.
0: Okay.
1: I shouldn't say there's no way. It's the NFL. They could surprise everyone. I just think Denver's clearly the best team in that division.
0: I think that division is shifting.
1: Denver's the best team in that division, I think, with that defense. And ifs are great and all, but like if the Chargers can figure out a way to stay healthy and keep their best players on the field, I think they got more talent.
0: At some point, it's going to happen. It's got to.
1: What, the Chargers
0: the
1: stay
0: Chargers
1: healthy?
0: The Chargers got to win a game. Yeah.
1: That's what Cubs fans said for 100 years.
0: Well, at the 100th year, they finally got it.
1: And at 106? No, it was 86 for the Red Sox.
0: Yeah. At some point, all these things come to an end.
1: Okay.
0: Or a beginning. All right, I'm comfortable with 10 and 7 for Kansas City.
1: Yeah, so am I. I feel better about that.
0: All right, very good. It is almost time for Game Day Men's Health Trivia.
1: Who's the OC there? Is Bieniemy back as the OC?
0: He is back. He is back. I don't know if he's OC or if he's just assistant coach. I'll let you look that up while I tell you that Game Day is in Bonita Springs. Visit their website at gamedaymenshealth.com.
1: It is Eric Bieniemy.
0: Okay.
1: Now, the play caller is still Andy Reid, though.
0: Correct.
1: So.
0: Correct. All right, Chris, today, July 17th, is National Peach Ice Cream Day.
1: Oh, it's good.
0: Isn't that where they serve at Augusta?
1: Uh-huh. Yeah.
0: It's been a minute since I've had peach ice cream. It has its delightful place in history. I just haven't had it in a while.
1: Yeah, somewhere between a sorbet and a vanilla ice cream.
0: Yeah. Yeah. It is National Tattoo Day. Got a little one on your arm there, so you can celebrate it.
1: Got two.
0: It is World Emoji Day. When did we start using emojis instead of like complete sentences? Was it when the iPhone, is the iPhone the reason we have emojis?
1: Yeah.
0: Okay.
1: Yeah. They have their place.
0: Yeah.
1: I think as a guy, you got to be really selective when you use the emoji. I think girls are a little more open with their emoji use.
0: Yeah.
1: But yeah, I have no problem throwing on like one of those crying, laughing emojis if something's really funny.
0: Sure. All right. One question quiz for you, because I know you're going to get this right. On this day in 1941, Joe DiMaggio, something happened to him on this day.
1: He did not record a hit.
0: Correct. Correct. The 56-game hitting streak ended yesterday. We had yesterday game 56. 1955, Disneyland, that's the one in California, opened its doors for the first time.
1: That's cute.
0: Mm-hmm. 1989, the stealth bomber makes its debut. That's pretty badass.
1: Not cute.
0: Right. In 1990, Rick Church's Minnesota Twins became the first team to turn two triple plays in one game. And yet they lost 1-0 to the Red Sox.
1: Wow.
0: Also on that same day in 1990, Deion Sanders hit an inside the park home run.
1: Reds or the Braves?
0: The Yankees.
1: Neither.
0: Yeah. Birthdays today. Charlie Steiner, former ESPN host and now Dodgers broadcaster, I believe. 1949. David Hasselhoff is 74.
1: You don't hassle the Hoff.
0: He's huge in Germany.
1: Yeah. He's big here.
0: Yeah. I mentioned earlier, golfer Michael Bradley, his birthday. Calbert Chaney, born in 1971. Former Hoosier and Washington Wizard. Calbert Chaney.
1: I think 90% of our audience doesn't know who that is.
0: One of the best basketball players not named Isaiah Thomas to ever play at Indiana.
1: Really?
0: Mm-hmm. All-American, first-round draft pick, 18-year career with the NBA.
1: That long?
0: Yeah.
1: Wow.
0: Well, most of it was with the Wizards, so I can see you missing out on him.
1: Yeah. Not a lot of glory there, huh?
0: right. We lost Ty Cobb on this day in 1961 and Walter Cronkite in 2009. He was a newscaster, Chris.
1: Mm.
0: All right. So none of this jumble up makes any headway toward finding a topic, so we're going to do random Florida sports trivia.
1: Nice.
0: Yeah.
1: Oh, Everblades announced today that they're officially partnering up with the Pittsburgh Penguins.
0: As we called.
1: That was easy to see.
0: Yeah.
1: A lot easier to call that one than call where LeBron's signing.
0: That's right. I haven't heard from Pittsburgh John today, although he's a little upset with us lately, but maybe
1: No, he's upset with me. Not with you.
0: Oh.
1: Upset with me.
0: Oh. Well, I haven't heard from him all day, and I'm sure he may have a thought on the Everblades being a part of his organization.
1: He'll be back next week.
0: Yeah, I hope so. All right, so caller 9, and either Blades tickets.
1: We don't have any Everblades tickets.
0: Rays tickets. Or you can play just for fun on a Friday and kick off the weekend. Either way, the choice is yours. Call in now. 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
4: A dispute over who got to go first through the South Gulf Cove lock has now been forwarded to the state attorney's office. The lock operator says a boater pushed him, then crashed into the lock after getting angry about having to wait. The boater was cited for violating a navigational rule. The investigation continues. Gas prices are inching up heading into the weekend. AAA says the average price for regular gas is now $3.99 a gallon, with diesel back up to about $5. Florida is set to execute two death row inmates on the same day for the first time in 60 years. A stay was lifted and Governor DeSantis signed a death warrant for 68-year-old James Aaron Duquette Tuesday. He's scheduled to die at noon on July 28th. At 6 p.m. the same day, 80-year-old Dominic Anthony Ochacon is set to be executed. He will be the oldest inmate executed in Florida. I'm Lois Tomey, Wink News. First, fair, everywhere.
0: Here. 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
7: In Southwest Florida, weather turns fast. A sunny afternoon can quickly become dangerous lightning, flooding rain, or a tropical system worth watching. Southwest Florida turns to Wink News. With Wink Doppler 3X and the Wink meteorologists, Wink tracks storms closer to home. Before the storm reaches your street, turn to Wink. Wink News. The Weather Authority.
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0: 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We're doing random Florida sports trivia. Caller 9 is one time. Welcome. How are you?
13: Not too bad. Just driving home from work.
0: All right. Well, be careful. How'd you get your texter name one time? I can't remember.
13: So I think I text the first time, and you're on the phone with who's the guy that does it on Wednesdays?
0: Wig.
13: You asked them to make up a name for me.
0: Oh, okay. There you go. You've been named by Wig. Okay. That is high royalty around here. All right. First one to three correct answers is a winner. You get to go first. Here's your first question. In 2004, the Tampa Bay Lightning became the first Florida team to win the Cup by beating which Canadian team, eh?
13: Montreal Canadiens?
0: No. Chris, do you know?
14: Calgary.
0: Calgary Flames is the correct answer. All right, this is for Chris.
14: Jerome Iginla on that Calgary Flames
0: team. That's a good poll.
14: Yeah.
0: Chris, yeah. The Florida Marlins expanded in 1993. 4 years later, became the first wildcard team to win the World Series. Who was their manager?
14: The old guy. Oh my gosh. Smoked the cigar after. McKee?
0: No.
14: No.
0: That was before. No. All right. Chance to steal. One time. Who was the manager of that first World Series team of the Marlins?
13: Jim Leland?
0: Yes, Jim Leland.
14: Oh, he was the 03. Good job.
0: Yeah. Yeah, Leland would pull out a cancer stick or two on the dugout and burn one.
14: Yeah.
0: All right, this is for one time. Name the head coach and general manager of the Florida Everblades.
13: Oh, my God. You guys talk to him every week. I'm not sure. I apologize.
0: Okay, all right. Chris, help him out.
14: Brad Ralph.
0: All right, that opened the door back for Chris. Chris, which golf course hosts the Players' Championship or the fifth major?
14: TPC Sawgrass.
0: All right. That's also known by Doral, right?
14: No, Doral's on the East Coast down south.
0: I was looking for Doral there.
14: The Players' Championship?
0: Yeah.
14: No, you weren't. You were looking for TPC Sawgrass.
0: Okay, maybe I got it mixed up. All right.
14: You did.
0: Let's see here. One time. Who is the winningest football coach in Florida State history?
13: Bobby Fischer.
0: Ooh.
14: Bobby who? Bobby
13: Bowden. Fisher, of course.
14: Bobby Bowden.
0: Bobby Fischer was a tennis player. Bobby Bowden is who we're looking for there. All right, Chris, who did the Orlando Magic draft number one in 1992?
14: Shaquille O'Neal.
0: That's correct. See, you do know early 90s trivia, even though you were a baby. 2-1, Chris. Back to one time. The Jacksonville Jaguars joined the NFL in 1995. Who was their first head coach? He was there for 8 years.
13: I don't know. I know he's on the tip of my tongue, but I can't say it.
0: No. Chris is coughing because
14: Tom Coughlin.
0: Tom Coughlin is the correct answer.
13: Oh my God! Yes,
14: I was trying.
13: Giants coach.
0: All right, Chris for the win. Which head coach led the Gator basketball team to back-to-back natties in 06 and 07?
14: Billy Donovan.
0: That is correct. Crystal ball with a win. One time though, I don't know if I wasn't in the room. Did he take the tickets or is he just playing?
14: Yeah, he took the tickets.
0: You got the tickets. You got that no matter what. Have yourself a great weekend one time.
13: Well, you too. It seems like Chris got all the easy ones right there. So.
0: Believe me, I didn't design it that way. All right. Have a good weekend, man.
13: You too. Thank you guys so much.
0: All right. Chris, Don Shula has the most wins as the Dolphins coach. Who has the most losses as a Dolphins coach?
14: Don Shula.
0: That's correct. 133 losses. He was just there forever. How many football coaches have won a natty at the U?
14: Five.
0: Four. I got Schnellenberger, Jimmy Johnson, Dennis Erickson, Larry Coker. Do I have another one?
14: No, I was counting Mario Cristobal in my head. Oh, man. Okay. That was just...
0: Chris,
14: that was,
0: Chris, come on.
14: Take that down right now.
0: I got my Indiana trophy in here.
14: I'm not looking at that nonsense.
0: Wow.
14: I'm sorry. That was just... I'm going, Erickson won one, right?
0: No.
14: All right, it'll be five in a few... Give him a few years.
0: Okay, all right. All right, you know what? Bobby Fischer may not have been a chess player. I think he was a chess player. That's when we said Bobby Fischer.
14: Yeah, chess. Bobby chess. Bond.
0: All right, we got that cleared up. All right, it is
14: Doral.
0: Yeah, what's that? What's the Doral?
14: Doral's the blue monster. It's the
0: island hole and all that.
14: No, that's TPC Sawgrass.
0: So I am conflating these two things, and I shouldn't be. Okay.
14: Correct.
0: Okay.
14: Doral is the blue monster. I think Trump is the owner now.
0: Yeah.
14: That's... Okay. I think the Cadillac is hosted there.
0: Okay. All right. All right, so I got an A-minus, 90% today.
14: It's okay. You're just asking the questions.
0: Yeah, that's all right.
14: I'm glad you didn't fight me too much on that one.
0: I didn't fight you at all.
14: I was looking for Doral. No, you were not.
0: I guess not. All right. I think we're about good to go. Have we waited long enough?
14: Yeah, we're good.
0: Okay. All right. So here we go. And I've said after the texter roll call, six more texter roll calls between now and the start of the college football season. It's happening.
14: So it's seven more now.
0: Yeah, I know, but I want to make it sound closer. coming up next, Grammy award winning Miley Cyrus in her weekend kickoff remix, plus the texter roll call. And Harry Carey, all in the 5 o'clock hour. Craig Sheeman and company here on The Fan, Southwest Florida Sports Authority.
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28: Next, the Hannah Montana Marathon.
29: Yes!
28: And for all you fans, the Miley Cyrus Tour is coming.
29: Ah! Oh my god, oh my god, oh my god!
28: You're watching Hannah Montana?
29: Well, yeah, to make fun of it. I mean, look how stupid she is with her clothes and her makeup and that fabulous hair. Will you help me?
28: All right, fine.

it's a party in Southwest Florida. In between all the thunder showers, welcome company. We made it to another weekend. Let's do this. Text a roll call time. Devil Dog leading us off. Have a great weekend, company. Happy anniversary to my wonderful wife. All right, Mrs. Devil Dog. Vince and Michael, have a Miley Friday. Have a great weekend. Craig, Chris, and company. You too, clogged up. Looking forward to a great sports Sunday with the Open and the Cup. Hope everyone has a great weekend. Yeah, you and everybody else for sure. No doubt. Hall of Famer display Seahawks fan. Play that Miley. Dance like everyone's watching and you just don't care. Have a great weekend and come to Wiggs Finn's Glide birthday party at Twin Peaks 3 o'clock tomorrow, everybody. It was Wiggs' birthday this week and a lot of the Texers are gathering out there tomorrow. Long way home. Have a weekend, company. Happy weekend, company. Looking forward to a hopefully good football game on

0: over. Dumpster fire. The weekend is here. All caps. Chris, who you got Sunday? Spain or Argentina?
1: On the record, yeah, there's no way Argentina's losing this game.
0: All right. Stammer time. Have a great weekend, everybody. Bear down. Cheers, company. Enjoy the weekend. Michael Calloway, happy Friday, company. Ready for vacation. Nice. Go Dogs 91. Happy weekend to the company. Let's go Argentina. Cool Eric checking in, listening to Miley as I pass your studio. Well, hello. 954, longtime listener and Dolphins fan, hoping for a text or name. Happy weekend to the company. 954, text me back. This is a busy time for me, but I'll get you one. Delivery man, good afternoon, fellas. It's the weekend. Stay dry, everybody. Weber Grill winner, happy Friday. Want to give a shout out to my wife, Christina. Happy 33rd anniversary. Mrs. Weber Grill winner, congratulations. Disgruntled Knowles fam, have a great weekend, company. Listen to you guys with family at Universal Studios Epic. Only leg day today is walking, but the weather is awesome. Probably a little bit of cardio too with all the walking you're doing there. Disgruntled Knowles fan, have a great weekend. Uncrustable, what a do. Happy Friday to all of you. Have a great weekend to you guys and the amazing company. Hashtag Americas. Pittsburgh John, happy weekend wishes to the listeners out there, with the exception of the jerk radio producers and hosts. Just kidding. Have a good weekend, losers. He's very upset about Notre Dame talk. By the way, I thought he would chime in on the news that the Everblades are now officially with his Pittsburgh Penguins. Bearcat Dave, happy weekend, everyone. Let's see, go Argentina. Carl in the Cape, happy weekend, everyone. Come on, Chris. Calbert Chaney even had a cameo in the movie Blue Chips. Let's go, Spain. Calbert Chaney, former player of the year, 1993, but Chris was too young back then. Bleepin' Buckeye guy, crank up the weekend. Sensitive Bills fan, can I go to Wiggs thing? Yes. Twin Peaks, Fort Myers, 3-6 tomorrow. Juke Skywalker, great session today, gentlemen. Love listening to you guys every day. Have a great weekend. Dolphin Jordans, happy birthday, Wiggs. Sorry I can't make it tomorrow. It's my daughter's 16th birthday. Dolphin Jordans, happy 16th to your daughter. Pine Island Josh, have a great weekend and happy birthday to me. Pine Island Josh, happy birthday, man. Thanks for listening. Corkscrew, have a great weekend, company. Ishmael in Lehigh, happy weekend, everybody, in all caps. Rock One Nut, happy weekend, Craig, Chris, and company. Same to you. Purdue Deb checking in. TGIF, awesome. Gentlemen and company, have an awesome weekend. You too, Deb. Appreciate it. Chef Lou, make my day. All right. We'll try and make your day. Chef Lou, thanks for checking in. $1.50. What's up, boys? Happy birthday, Wig, and go Birds. Female ref, everyone have a great weekend. Go Messi and Argentina. See you tomorrow. Dumpster fire. Blue Chips, extremely underrated sports flick. It was pretty good. Clogged, and I've seen that one. Clogged up. Curious why the Everblades are such a well-run team. And then they have different NHL teams associated with them. Well, hey, that speaks volumes about how well-run they are, for sure, clogged up. Michael says, happy, great weekend. Let's go Messi. And take the over, texting in, on my way to Miami to pick up my son from returning from Italy. Have a great weekend. What a big trip. Looks like a lot of the listeners are rooting for Messi and Argentina on Sunday. So that's it for the text or roll call today. Now we have 6 text or roll calls left before college football season. It's happening.
1: Got some news from the day that we have not mentioned yet. Well, we mentioned the Bryson investigation.
0: He
1: did incur a 2-stroke penalty. So Bryson goes from solo second to tied for 5th, I believe. Ooh. At 5 under, he's now 3 back of the lead.
0: Is he going to quit? He threatened to quit.
1: There's some lip readers online that seem to think that he told the rules official, well, I'm not playing tomorrow.
0: That's
1: I recommend against that,
0: that's
1: Bryson.
0: That's a multi-million dollar decision.
1: Yeah, I would recommend playing, but... Yeah. Yeah. Whatever.
0: Yeah.
1: Mauricio Pochettino.
0: Oh, yeah,
1: the
0: coach.
1: U.S. men's national team coach.
0: Yeah.
1: His contract has expired. There's a new one in front.

0: of him. Mm-hmm. He says that he will make a decision next week. So we'll know about the future of the U.S. men's national team.
1: What do you think he's going to do?
0: It's
1: not a slam dunk, is it?
0: What, to stay with the U.S.?
1: Yeah.
0: No, it's not a slam dunk. I haven't been paying attention to the coaching carousel over in Europe. I don't know if there are some big jobs that are still open. I know AC Milan was in talks with him mm-hmm. before the World Cup. I don't know if they've gone and hired somebody new or not.
1: Mm-hmm.
0: So I don't know what else he has out there in terms of options.
1: Okay, dumb question by me. If he does go with AC Milan, let's say.
0: Can't coach us.
1: That precludes us for him from, I don't, because there's so much going on behind the scenes for 4 years?
0: Yeah, like AC Milan would not let him leave during international breaks to come over here. We have international breaks that don't always align with the European calendar.
1: Yeah.
0: We'll have like MLS only camps.
1: Oh, okay.
0: And I don't, right. It doesn't happen. It happens in the video game, but that's it.
1: So if you're a coach of a national team or manager of you're really not coaching for 4 years or 2 years or whatever.
0: You're committed to really. Yeah, you get your summers, but that's
1: if you
0: kind
1: like being
0: it.
1: On the pitch and being on the sideline, that's a lot. That's a long time to give that up.
0: I always thought that this was a cool thing for him to do, but he would make his way back to Europe with a club team.
1: Yeah,
0: but I'd love to see him. I mean, if he wants to hang around for another 4 years, absolutely.
1: What was he doing before he came to us, and how long ago was that?
0: He was the manager at Tottenham for a long time.
1: Uh-huh.
0: He was the manager at Tottenham when Harry Kane was at Tottenham.
1: Oh, okay.
0: He had been there a long time. I don't think he took any job between Tottenham and the U.S.
1: Did he get fired or quit?
0: Fired.
1: And almost immediately became the U.S. coach?
0: It wasn't almost immediately. It was after we ended up firing Berhalter. So I think there was a year where he was unemployed.
1: Well, with me not knowing anything and just hearing how you're spelling that out, I don't think he would come back. He's got to sit on the shelf for 4 years.
0: It's not on the shelf. Like, you still have your summer tournaments. You'll have the Gold Cup next summer, and in 3 summers, you'll have Copa in 2 years that you'll get to play in, I think. So, but no, it's not. It doesn't come with the same prestige.
1: Yeah. What do managers of, say, Premier League make?
0: I don't know.
1: $1 million a year, multi-millions? I
0: would think multi-millions, but then, I don't know for certain.
1: And then I wonder the same thing to coach a country. Like, what kind of paycheck is this?
0: I would think being a national coach would be less because there's less asked of you.
1: Yeah.
0: But I don't have a good answer for you on that one.
1: All right.
0: And then something else. It came down while we were doing the Chiefs win-loss game. The NFL has suspended Arizona Cardinals personnel executive Ryan Gold indefinitely for violating the league's gambling policy.
1: Oh, dear.
0: Now, this has nothing to do with games.
1: Right.
0: But apparently the NFL said today that their investigation determined that Ryan Gold provided confidential non-public information regarding 2026 draft selections by the Cardinals before the picks were announced.
1: It's just stupid, stupid stuff that these guys are doing. I thought you were going to tell me he placed a bet on FanDuel in the office.
0: Well, it also says that Gold participated in parlay bets on NFL and college games.
1: I don't get it, man.
0: Yeah, the Cardinals released a statement saying the gambling policy, which is annually reviewed by the NFL personnel, strictly prohibits anyone from the NFL. The NFL's policies and expectations for all employees are clear, comprehensive, and consistently communicated.
1: Okay. Bad move by him. We got a couple of people texting in there for Spain also, so there. Banana Fudge says the AC Milan job was filled.
0: Oh, was it? Okay. Yeah, I know that they were talking with him, but like,
1: he's going to have options, though, is what the larger point is here.
0: He might not have options now. Like, a lot of clubs next week, clubs will start bringing their players together and start their preseason games and preseason training. Premier League starts in, like, 4 weeks.
1: Yeah.
0: I mean, it is just around the corner. Now, I think Italy starts a week later.
1: Okay.
0: But to wait this long, you really don't have anything in place. You're not able to get your transfers lined up, and and all of that.
1: So Premier League starts. I'm picking a league. I'm gonna keep an eye on it this year.
0: This feels like an excellent exercise for us to do. 4:30 on a Wednesday in the coming weeks.
1: Yeah,
0: we'll find you your Premier League team. We'll kind of figure out what you're looking for.
1: Yeah,
0: and I can point you in the right direction. Right.
1: The Italian league is going on as well.
0: That'll start in August as well.
1: Okay.
0: Yeah, Italy, England, France, Germany, Spain.
1: They all got theirs.
0: They all start up middle to end of August.
1: That's a lot to keep track of. I gotta pick one.
0: Don't pick one team in each league. I would go Premier League. It's the most readily available product in the U.S.
1: Yeah, that's what I think.
0: Unless you're going to go on the ESPN app to try to find La Liga games.
1: I have bet on one La Liga game before.
0: Have you?
1: Yeah, yeah. Or Serie A.
0: Serie A.
1: Yeah. I have done that. Oh, dumpster fire with some information. The average Premier League manager earns roughly $6 million to $7 million. Okay. We're breaking it down between euros and cash here. In American money, $7.5 to $8.8 million a year, with the overall median salary hitting about $6.3 annually. That's American cash. That's for Premier League manager. All right. So... Then now I got to find out how much you make to coach the men's national team. But anyway, Michael Hornick says I should become a Nottingham supporter.
0: Tottenham.
1: Why do you say not? Oh, is that a typo? Nottingham Forest supporter. I don't know what that is.
0: Oh, Nottingham Forest.
1: Okay.
0: There's Tottenham. There's Nottingham Forest.
1: Yeah.
0: Yeah. They're
1: are they both Premier?
0: Yeah, they are. Tottenham. They're the Mets. They spend money. They're good sometimes, but they'll always let the fan base down.
1: Okay.
0: Forest, they're the Tampa Bay Rays. They don't have the budget that some of the higher spending teams have.
1: Yeah.
0: But their dollar is spent better than pretty much anyone else.
1: All right. Where will Messi be?
0: Messi's in Inter Miami.
1: Okay. That's right.
0: He's MLS.
1: Okay. Where will Harry Kane be?
0: He plays for Bayern Munich, so he's in the German Bundesliga. Yeah, which is a boring league.
1: Holland, the Norway kid.
0: Manchester City.
1: And that's Premier?
0: That's Premier League. That is picking the Dodgers or the Yankees.
1: Might be where I go. All right.
0: Now, I'm Man United, which means we're going to have a couple of clashes if that's the route you're going to go.
1: Okay.
0: I have a feeling Man City's picking up a lot of fans this summer because of Erling Haaland. Did you see his latest video on social media?
1: No. I haven't seen him since he stepped off the plane with the stuffed raccoon.
0: He's on a yacht somewhere in the Mediterranean. Looks like off the coast of Italy.
1: Yeah.
0: Didn't say exactly where it was.
1: Yeah.
0: He is on the front of his yacht hitting golf balls out into the ocean while listening to Ella Langley music.
1: Doesn't seem to be too bothered that he came up short in the World Cup.
0: America has rubbed off on that man in all the best ways.
1: All right. let's see here. Bongo Burt, Chris always blows me away with his soccer knowledge. Good job. Well, he's who I lean on. Pittsburgh John, Serie A is available on Paramount every single game. Dumpster Fire, Pochettino makes about $6 million a year managing Team USA. Really?
0: So you want $6 million a year to manage a team for like 6 weeks from August through May,
1: yeah,
0: and then coach June and July,
1: mm-hmm,
0: or do you want $8 million to not, you know, $9 million to coach 10 months out of the year?
1: Yeah.
0: I know where I'm going.
1: USA. Bearcat Dave says, hey guys, after consulting the Phil Steele 2006 college football preview, he's big into,
0: mm-hmm,
1: I have discovered that the FBS college football season opens on Sunday, August 23rd, with Sam Houston playing at Western Kentucky. So technically, 5 more Friday text or roll calls until the start of college football. August 23rd, huh? Okay. Well, it's coming. It's coming.
0: Very good. Ooh, NFL players started a movement today on social media.
1: What's that? A good one or a bad one? What are we doing?
0: It doesn't, no skin off my back. It's something that I think the NFL should do. A bunch of NFL stars today are posting hashtag worth the cost to their social media accounts. And it's a picture of a guy mowing the grass at, this looks like Jerry's World.
1: Okay.
0: No, this is SoFi, sorry. Uh-huh. Saying, why can't we have this too? Talking about grass. Natural grass.
1: Yeah. I think
0: this World Cup, like, that should be one thing that everybody can get behind is the natural grass.
1: All right, now here's the problem. This is going to be pushed up as their number one issue. And that's what they're going to have to trade for the 18th game. Because that's how the NFL owners think. They're like, all right, you want grass? We're getting an 18th game to pay for it.
0: It's a win-win in my book. I can't wrap my head around all these people who say, I don't want more football.
1: Yeah. Well,
0: we're not expanding the playoff. We're just expanding the regular season.
1: I just don't want a Super Bowl with Gardner Minshew versus...
0: Nick Foles gave us one of the all-time quarterback performances in Super Bowl history, and he's a backup.
1: And that was the one for your lifetime. It's not going to happen anymore. So
0: you say that. What was the what was that Giants quarterback that won one?
1: Jeff Hostetler?
0: Yeah, Jeff Hostetler.
1: Hostetler was a legitimate starter, but so was Chris Sims. So they had two starters.
0: So was
1: Nick Foles?
0: Nick Foles.
1: Not really.
0: He was a starter.
1: For about two seasons.
0: In college. The Wildcat, Arizona Wildcat.
1: All right. Well, anyway, I don't want that. We're going to, at some point, games are going to beat these players down, and we're going to have no players left.
0: Let's just sim the games on Madden. That way nobody gets hurt. We'll turn injuries off, Craig.
1: Well, I did that during COVID, and that's I bet on them and did quite well.
0: Yeah, you did.
1: It's amazing. Simulation games go the way they're supposed to. In real life, they don't.
0: I love the chaos.
1: Yeah, Brad Johnson, Trent Dilfer, Cougar Hunters, give me all these quarterbacks that are going to be Eli Manning.
0: Let's not do that on a Friday.
1: All right.
0: It's not set off the Giants fans.
1: Bleep and Buckeye, guys. Who in their right mind doesn't want more football?
0: Craig?
1: I just...
0: No, you don't want more football.
1: We have the perfect amount of football.
0: We don't.
1: What are you talking about?
0: Okay, answer me this.
1: Okay.
0: Do we have weekends where there's no football on?
1: Yeah, this weekend.
0: Yes. So,
1: but
0: no,
1: I'm
0: not
1: busy watching the other football.
0: No, it's not the perfect amount of football. The perfect amount of football... There's no such thing as the perfect amount of football.
1: So you want a 52-game schedule.
0: Well, don't be ridiculous. We got to play the playoffs.
1: I mean, it's almost like soccer. It's just always going on. So there. Maybe that's why.
0: Could you imagine you play your divisional rivals four times in a season? Two at home and two at their place? It's basically the NBA.
1: I don't want to see the Bears four times this year. I just don't want to do it.
0: Yeah, but think about the Bills, who would get to play eight games against the Dolphins and Jets.
1: There's eight wins right
0: there.
1: There's
0: 8-0 right there, baby.
1: Speaking of the Bills, rookies report Tuesday. I'm sure Harry Caray is giddy with excitement. At last we spoke with him, he was floating in the Gulf of America while we were being pelted with lightning and thunderstorms 1 week ago.
0: Correct.
1: We will check in with Harry Caray next. Craig Sheeman and company on The Fan, Southwest Florida Sports Authority.
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3: 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A Joan of Arc at age 17. 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

0: Ladies and gentlemen, welcome aboard. Craig Sheeman and company here on the Fan, Southwest Florida Sports Authority. Turn up that radio and feel the vibration of that beat. Crank it up. Tell the friends. Gather everybody around the radio. It's time to say hello to our good friend, Harry Carey. Harry, what's up?
1: Hey, guys. How's it going on the Friday afternoon?
0: It's going pretty well. You know, I was thinking this time last week, we were dodging lightning bolts, and you were just floating in the Gulf of America a little further to the north. How was the rest of your trip?
1: It was delightful. Except that wave caught me right in the neck when I was signing off last time. Drop me down with me right after that. I was dodging waves to the neck instead of lightning bolts.
0: Probably more painful on your end, for sure.
1: I'm fine now, though. I've had a whole week to get back to normal and out on the baseball field.
0: Oh, we got more baseball already? We're cranking it back up?
1: No, we never stop with baseball, Craig. Growing up in upstate New York, you get a break from baseball. Can't so much play where there's snow and ice on the ground.
0: Yeah.
1: The good news in Florida, heck, you can play every day if you want. Unless, like today, I said, we'll stop the lightning bolts today.
0: That's funny. Hey, I've been meaning to ask you, there is an undisclosed tiny little barbecue place across the street from where you guys play baseball. The building can't be like more than 12 by 12. Thumbs up or thumbs down over there?
1: Well, I'm going to give them a big thumbs up. We every day for every day it can't be opening day, Harry. Every year for opening day, we have them cater. They got a beef brisket sandwich that's to die for.
0: Oh, that's good. I've been meaning to ask you that for a long time. All right, good to know. Good to know.
1: It used to be a Dairy Queen. Oh. We got a significant upgrade.
0: All right, that sounds good. All right.
1: I like me a good blizzard, but a brisket sandwich beats a blizzard 10 out of 10 times.
2: I don't know, a nice 102-degree day at the ballpark. I think a blizzard would quench the thirst more than a hot brisket sandwich, a hot meat sandwich.
1: You know what, Chris? You're right again. I'm going to say a brisket sandwich beats a blizzard maybe 7 out of 10 times. I'm still giving the edge to the brisket. I think it'll go the distance against the blizzard. But I think you're right. It can't be 100%.
0: It sounds like Harry's hungry here at approaching the 6 o'clock hour. Is what it sounds like.
1: Harry's ready. I've been at the ballpark for two games today, dodging lightning bolts for about an hour and a half. I'm gonna make me some delicious kebabs on the grill this evening.
0: Nice. Sounds delightful. Did
1: that's right. It can't beat a good kebab.
0: No, kebabs are good. Very good. So your Bills rookies report on Tuesday, Harry. The next time we speak, we're going to be in camp.
1: Oh, man, I'll probably pee my pants at least three times between the next time we talk. I can't wait to get back to actual football. This bull crap I've been watching these guys flopping around is driving me crazy. I can't wait till this crap's over.
0: Are you not going to be dialed into the World Cup final on Sunday?
1: No, absolutely not. I'm going to be in an undisclosed location in Milwaukee. Heck, I might be at Goolsby's with Goolsby on Sunday.
0: The actual Goolsby's there in Milwaukee, as they say.
1: That's right.
0: Wow, that's good. That's good. So is this a long trip or is this an up and down? What are we doing?
1: No, it's about a Saturday to Wednesday. I bet Harry of the two. I think that's about 10 days if I had to count. So no, it's not going to be that long of a trip, but not short either. It's kind of a longest, shortest long kind of trip.
0: Okay. Yeah, I got you. All right. Well, no, yeah.
1: Hey, but speaking of World Cup, how about that England, huh?
0: Yeah. What about them?
1: I think they all got a big lesson. Now the entire country of England knows exactly what it's like to be a Buffalo Bills fan.
0: They do. I think Chris made that analogy last week. They're, you're 1,000% correct.
2: Outside of 1966, they're the same program.
1: I'm going to have to agree with you, Chris. They both stink. And when a time to win a football game that matters.
0: So does that mean Messi is the version of Patrick Mahomes?
2: Messi's Bo Nix.
1: No, Bo Nix, that guy stinker. Can't even finish a game and break his ankle. That's exactly right, Craig. It's Lionel Messi is exactly England's freak show, Patrick Mahomes. But he's much more handsome.
0: Yeah, I give him that. I give him the guy's a looker. But he's only
1: in much better shape, too. You know, he's a Patty Mahomes, a Sideshow Bob, a Sideshow Dad Bob, I guess, at this point, huh?
0: Yeah, I guess so. But you know, Messi, he's not tall of stature, though. Kind of a little guy at 5'7", which really means he's probably 5'6".
1: Well, that's okay. You don't need to be tall to be a super. Hey, how about that Muggsy Bones fella, huh? That guy did some stuff. He was a little guy. He was like, he was a very short person.
0: Yeah, he was. And he could dunk.
2: Could he?
1: That's right.
0: Either who was it? Was it Muggsy Bowes or Spud Webb that won the NBA?
2: Spud dunk? Webb.
0: Okay.
2: Spud Webb.
0: Oh. Well, they both could dunk.
2: Wow.
0: Yeah.
1: I don't know. I've dunked a basketball one time in my life, but I barely got it over the rim. I had to get up pretty high. I'm not that tall myself.
2: Was that on a 9-foot hoop or a tenner?
1: About 9.5 feet. I put it down about a half foot just so I could get there. God bless those adjustable basketball hoops. Got one in the driveway right now. I could probably dunk on about 8.5 feet at this point. Speaking of dad bod, I'm starting to shrink a little bit myself.
0: Can you hang on the rim and break a backboard?
1: No, in fact, I got to yell at my kids when they hang on the pool basketball hoop. They keep crashing it into the pool.
0: Oh.
2: Is there a more physical game you played growing up than pool basketball? They would just turn into Rumble Royals in the water.
0: Yeah.
1: It's funny you mentioned that, Craig. That's probably, I had this conversation with Mrs. Karen Carey before. She got on tape. We played a best 2 out of 3 pool basketball game with couple of my buddies. One of them was a giant. Somehow I ended up covering him. The defense gets a lot deeper when you're playing pool basketball against a giant. Yeah. I think I almost died 3 times that day. We were playing prison rules. Well. The top 7 times I've come close to drowning have all been playing pool basketball. So I'm going to have to agree with you on that one, Chris.
0: Oh, well, when things get physical in the pool, though, I remember, I mean, if you get smashed on and get a little wind knocked out of you while you're getting shoved under, then, people are on top of you. It could be like a panic mode for a moment. You got to get back up for some air.
1: That's right. It's terrifying because nobody knows that you're breathing in about 2 gallons of water under there. They're just trying to win the game and make a basket.
0: That's right. That's right.
1: Hey, speaking of trying to win the game and make a basket, how about that England, huh?
0: Yeah.
2: They could have used one more.
0: They needed one more. Two, technically, right?
1: They probably could have used one more. I've seen a pre-met defense going into the end of a game. I've never seen anybody go into a pre-met defense in the beginning of the third quarter, though, huh?
0: Yeah, I mean,
2: I haven't been that stunned watching a game since the Music City Miracle.
0: Whoa. Oh, you brought that up.
2: I was just thinking of a crazy ending to a game.
0: Well, we got a list.
1: Well, why don't we throw 13 seconds? Is it more or less? Was the Music City Miracle more or less shocking than 13 seconds?
0: Well, hold on. Your Music City Miracle, 13 seconds. The interception that was not an interception, but
2: well,
0: was an interception.
2: It was an interception when Josh threw it. When Bo threw it, it was not an interception.
0: Yeah. We can put a little top 5.
2: Yeah, there's a list. There's a list.
1: Heck, why don't we go with all 4 and throw wide right in there, too? Let's see which one is more shocking than the other.
2: Well, this was
1: a little ranking.
2: This wasn't a final.
1: He wants to get that stupid music that you got for a list. Hey, here's a list. It's a great list. Here we are talking about the Bills. I'm sounding dead. Harry's getting upset.
0: Harry's, we got training camp for rookies in 4 days, and we're bringing up the Bills' greatest hits.
2: I'm looking at the rookies you got this year, Harry. A lot of defensive rookies this year, huh?
1: That's right. Well, heck, we got to. When you're giving up 100 points a game in the playoffs, you got to try to do better. Jassy boy can't be going scoring 34 points a game and losing all these games. It's embarrassing.
2: Can't be turning the ball over five times either.
0: Yikes.
1: Oh, that only happened one time, Chris. You don't think that.
2: Hey, look, I thought he was Justin Herbert out there that day, the amount of times he was giving the ball to the other team.
1: That's, man, that, how about Justin Herbert, huh?
0: Yeah, how about that guy?
1: Well, I've never seen a guy look so good in the regular season. Then the playoffs come. Looks like it's the first time he ever played football before.
0: Yeah, Chris has made that point once or twice.
2: Well, he's made it.
1: If
2: I just bring it to the show.
1: Justin Herbert, if you're a fan of Justin Herbert, you should probably have your head examined, huh?
0: I don't know. I think he's due for some big things.
2: Craig's a big Justin Herbert fan.
1: Well, I know. He's about 7 years in the league. I'm sure he's due for something. But probably not a playoff win.
0: Seventh year itch. This is the year to get it done.
2: The excuse has got to run out for this guy at some point, right?
0: Jim Harbaugh hot seat then.
1: I don't know. Well, too bad for him. You see how the other side feels. Give out 13 more years of Patty Mahomes in that division before he gets to Tom Brady status.
0: 13 more years. Otis has checked in. He says today is Scott Norwood's birthday. He turns 66. What does one get Scott Norwood for his Norwood for his birthday?
1: Well, I'll tell you what I get him. I get him a flaming bag of dog poop on his front. Horse, that's what I'd get him.
2: It is. It's his birthday.
0: How did I miss that earlier?
1: Stink pots. How about that Scott Norwood, huh?
0: Yeah. Yeah.
1: That can't make a 47-yard field goal right in the middle of the field. My goodness sakes. How does that guy even get a job in the NFL?
0: I'm not sure, but I bet that play relives over and over in his head.
1: Well, good. It should. All you got to do is do your job. It wasn't like it was 65 yards or something. 47-yard chip shot. Kickers like that guy. Dan Bailey just kicked a 47-yard field goal taking a dump today, I'll bet.
0: It's basically an extra point is what it basically is.
2: Playing all the greatest hits today, huh, Harry?
0: You got Harry fired up.
1: Yeah, I'm so glad we're talking about it. Can't wait.
2: Nice relaxing conversation to get you into your weekend.
0: Yeah.
1: Hey, maybe next week we can talk about the time that my dog died. How about that, guys, huh?
0: Jeez. All right, listen.
1: That was awesome. I also had a hamster get eaten before, too. We can talk about that. Huh?
2: The dog eat it?
0: This is horrible pet stories by Harry Carey.
1: Well, all pet stories are the same way, Craig. It's not like
0: they do have
1: anybody had a dog that lives forever. It's just... how do they go, you know?
0: Yeah, that's true.
2: Good point.
0: Hey,
1: if I'm going to have a pet story and getting eaten by something, that's got to be exciting for you.
0: That's awful. I don't know if I want to hear. Are you in
1: now? Well, on that note, fellas, what do you say? I think we had a few laughs, huh?
0: We did. You and Goolsby, don't yuck it up with more laughs on an airplane and have people yelling at you and get kicked off like almost happened last time.
1: That's right. Well, they separated Goolsby and I. We got to be on separate flights now. Exactly. We don't want to get kicked off on the way to our work meeting.
0: All right. Safe travels.
1: Well, I appreciate that, guys. Y'all have a great weekend yourself. Have an awesome weekend and stay dry out there, Southwest Florida. Cubs win.
0: Harry was in mid-season form today, was he not?
2: Yeah.
0: Pretty good. Pretty good.
2: Just around the corner.
0: There you go. All right, what you got coming up next? Craig Sheeman and company on The Fan, Southwest Florida Sports Authority.
3: 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Sunday, World Cup finals pregame coverage starts at 11 for the 3 o'clock game between Spain and Argentina. Then it's on to Nashville for IndyCar racing at 5:30. 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
4: Cape Coral Police handed out 237 citations yesterday as part of Operation Southern Slowdown. Drivers were cited for speeding, running lights, and distracted driving. Operation Southern Slowdown is an annual multi-state operation to keep drivers safe on the roads. Shredded lettuce from Taco Bell is the source of cyclosporiasis infections in several states, but not yet tied to cases in Florida. More than 1,600 people have reported illnesses. Symptoms include severe diarrhea. Florida has more than 100 cases, including 16 in Lee County. New information on that huge sewage spill in LaBelle. The Florida Department of Environmental Protection says the city of LaBelle actually had two unauthorized sewage spills on the same day. 500 gallons on North Missouri Street, 4,000 gallons on South Citrus Street. The city was fined $2,000 and must make wastewater system improvements. I'm Lois Tomey, Wink News. First, fair, everywhere.
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0: Gave you a win here. What you got last night with the Lakers Bulls Summer League? In fact, it was easy, 105-82.
2: Yeah, it was.
0: Rack it up, 37-20. No, that's my baseball score. Overall, 67-57-5, and 50-35-5 since we moved into this building, and 1-0 in the summer league. Going back to baseball tonight, Dodgers, Yankees, Sasaki versus Cole. I can't believe first five, I'm getting five runs. I'll take the under. Usually it's four and a half. They're going to put five up there. We're going to take the under first five innings, Dodgers, Yankees tonight. You're welcome, and I'm going to get back onto a hot streak here.
2: Nice. All right, last night I gave another loser. That's four in a row this week.
0: Woo!
2: So we need baseball to start back up and give me some options. Luckily, okay, we got that tonight.
0: Right.
2: The Cubs are at home. They are a minus 150 favorite against the Twins. We are going to take that.
0: All right, Cubs win, hopefully. All right, that will do it, man. Everybody have a great weekend. We made it. And
2: enjoy the golf. Enjoy the soccer.
0: You enjoy your glamping.
2: Yeah, thank you. And then next week, I feel like we turn the page to football.
0: Camp start. Seattle started today. Everybody else starting tomorrow or next week with rookies. It is here, people. Mm-hmm. We made it. Good job by all of you.
2: Good job, everyone.
0: We made it. It's here. We can really kind of grind in and talk about football.
2: Now you got to start your Christmas shopping.
0: Basically.
2: Yeah, holiday season. It comes up quick.
0: That's right. That'll do it, everybody. For Chris Beasley, I'm Craig Sheeman. Kudos to me. I'm not a system guy. I am the system. Have yourself a great night and a great weekend. Talk to you Monday. God bless America and Southwest Florida.
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20: In Southwest Florida, weather turns fast. A sunny afternoon can quickly become dangerous lightning, flooding rain, or a tropical system worth watching. Southwest Florida turns to Wink News. With Wink Doppler 3X and the Wink meteorologists, Wink tracks storms closer to home. Before the storm reaches your street, turn to Wink. Wink News. The Weather Authority.
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16: And here's what you need to know.
0: Australian Lucas Herbert has a two-shot lead after two rounds of the Open Championship at 8-under par overall. A short time ago, Bryson DeChambeau was penalized 2 strokes for improving the area of his intended backswing when he stomped on some tall grass in the rough on the fifth hole, meaning he is now 3 shots off the lead instead of 1 shot off the lead. His agent says DeChambeau is considering boycotting tomorrow's round in protest. The NFL today suspended Arizona Cardinals Director of College Scouting Ryan Gold indefinitely for violating the league's gambling policy. An NFL investigation determined that Gold provided confidential information about the Cardinals' 2026 draft selections before they were publicly announced, and also participated in parlay bets on NFL and college games. I'm Isaac Lohenkron.
16: Action. Ladies and gentlemen, here we go. Put your hands together.
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34: You know what's cool is Mike Tyson knows who Covino and Rich is, and he's singing about it right there, but he doesn't know who Shohei Ohtani is. How cool is that? How cool is that? You don't hear him saying, Shohei Ohtani, because he doesn't know who he is. We learned that at the ESPYs.
30: Is that a girl?
34: Yeah. 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
34: Yeah.
31: Showing the guy.
30: That a guy? You talked over it twice in one show. Sam's like, I'm going to play it right after Webull.
35: No, he didn't talk over it. I think I had it up a little too loud there.
30: Right. Hey.
35: We got it.
30: Mike Tyson, not knowing who Ohtani is. Wild.
34: All right, let's talk about a guy that, I mean, Mike Tyson's got to know who LeBron James is, right?
2: I don't know. Maybe not.
34: Maybe
4: not. You know who Shohei was, the biggest star in all the land.
34: Do you love the transparency of NBA Commissioner Adam Silver, who is saying, we got to make the schedule, and we can't do anything until LeBron James makes a decision? Because that's the latest, right? Like, we saw the car Steve Kerr's in and shouts to a fan, we got him! And people are like, oh my God, they got LeBron, or is that just a goof? Some think he's going back to Cleveland. Isaac Lohenkron said the other day, Bryce Harper at the All-Star game insinuated, yeah, I don't think he's coming to the Sixers. And that's, you know, that's just the biggest star across, you know, across the street at the baseball stadium. But
5: he
34: still.
5: Also said on a microphone to trust the process. And Sixer fans were like, oh, that means he's coming to Philly.
34: Ooh. So, I mean, again, we don't know. But Adam Silver doesn't know either. Because, again, do you like the idea of him being honest?
4: But did we see him driving with Nuggets in the car? Wasn't that a sign?
34: Oh, my God. He was having Nuggets?
4: Yeah. He might go to Denver, I think. I don't even know.
34: Oh my God.
4: He had a six-piece in his car. Yeah, in his console.
34: Man.
6: Yummy.
34: Is it irresponsible if Adam Silver didn't do that, is the question. Meaning, you can't just, like, some people are saying he's waiting on LeBron to make the schedule. But I'm on the side of, well, I sort of enjoy the transparency of Adam Silver saying, listen, man, you know where LeBron shows up and ends up, that's going to be probably a Christmas Day game. That'll be a primetime game, maybe your first game of the season or some.
4: You're going to get mad at Adam Silver for doing his job? Get a life, losers. Seriously, I get it. It's because it's LeBron James, and it's fun to get annoyed with him and be mad at him, and we're waiting on his decision. I get it. That's
5: boom.
4: Like taxing.
5: That's what it is. People are mad at him for dragging this on longer
4: than
5: it needs to go.
4: Annoyed he's dragging it on, right? For Adam Silver to wait and see, it's not on him. That's just business. Are we all forgetting at the beginning, middle, and end of the day, the NBA is a business, and it would be counterproductive for the guy to not wait? Like, do you want the guy to not wait in the NBA, not to make the money and the ratings that they're supposed to make to see where LeBron plays? Like, get out of my face. Anyone has a problem with Adam Silver is an idiot. Period. End of story. It's not his fault. It is LeBron's fault. And that's what's annoying about it. He's waiting for him. It's not Silver doing the wrong thing. He's doing the right thing. If he didn't wait, people would be like, what a ball dropped. He made the schedule without even knowing where LeBron was playing.
34: Ask yourself
4: You're
34: this.
4: You're damned if you do and if you don't.
34: Ask yourself this. For real. Do you really think LeBron still doesn't know where he's going?
5: He knows.
34: But it's what like, makes you think that?
4: It's like you on Love Island.
34: That's what I'm saying. If you're on a dating show or you're choosing between jobs yourself or you're trying to figure out, have you ever done this, Danny? Remember back in your days when you were trying to decide, like, oh, which one of these apartments am I going to choose? Like, when you're a young guy and you're trying to compare cost and money, you're like, well, there's a one-bedroom here or a two-bedroom here.
5: Yeah, but
34: and
5: like, this has been going on for weeks, though, Rich. So he's got to have a really good idea, if not already decided. He loves attention. He craves attention. That's what this is about.
34: I bet you LeBron James, you know how we all have some people are more self-aware than others. Do you think LeBron James would say, honestly, like, I don't like attention? Do you think he is aware that we all think he loves attention? Because he might very well say, yo, you guys got it wrong. You think I want attention, but I'm just being myself.
4: I don't know.
34: You know, like, that's
4: most people, if we're going to play the stats, I'd say possible, most are unaware.
34: Most are unaware. Like, yeah. I try to be aware.
4: Self-awareness is rare.
34: I mean, I'm very well aware of all my weird flaws and things that are annoying. A lot of people don't. I at least know why I'm annoying. Maybe LeBron James is, like, indecisive. Like, what?
4: Me?
5: He knows. He's aware.
4: He plays the game.
34: But when people say, like, me, Bron, or this, and he's, oh, he's selfish or loves attention. For all you know, imagine sitting down with LeBron. He's like, yo, the biggest misconception about me is that I really don't like attention much at all. You don't know that,
4: Sam. Like, no, maybe, but he's playing the game. And that's why he's dragging it out.
34: But what if
5: that would be like if Sam played an annoying laugh track every single afternoon, evening throughout our show and didn't know that it was
4: Sam
5: annoying.
4: Knows what he's doing.
5: Yeah.
34: You know, what if LeBron James really is thinking,
7: laugh out loud?
34: What if it is like
7: laugh out loud?
34: What if he's thinking, oh man, I really could go up to the Bay Area. It's a 40-50 minute flight from my family. I get to play with Steph. Or I could go to Philadelphia.
4: He might be waiting for other dominoes to fall or other pieces to fit in.
34: Cove is so thirsty for a champion. If Philadelphia won with LeBron, he'd go out a hero.
4: Oh, the Knicks, though, like, they just won. Oh, if they don't win again, he'd look like he brought them down. Well, I could go back to Miami. They have Giannis now. What if he truly is
5: Halliburton said he told him backstage before he came out on the podcast that he knew, but he didn't want Halliburton to talk about it.
4: Right.
5: So Halliburton seems to think the decision is made, but LeBron's just not going to share it yet.
4: If you're not reading between the lines, pretty simple. Adam Silver is waiting to make the schedule. He can't make the schedule because he wants to know LeBron's decision so he could put the LeBron games in prime time. LeBron equals priority. LeBron equals ratings.
0: LeBron equals revenue.
4: So he's playing the business angle of it. Like, yeah, I can't schedule the games until I know. Can't blame him for that. It's as simple as that. But I think the other thing is, man, LeBron is still the cash cow. He's still the guy. He's still the king. He's still the priority in the NBA. He's so powerful still in the NBA at this age that they can't even make the schedule.
35: What'd you say about him? He's the what?
4: Cash.
35: No, you said something else. He's the king?
6: Well, I'm the king.
35: There he is. He said he's himself. He's the king.
4: The king, man.
0: You know, I do believe the same way you stick up for this 11-year-old.

0: and Rich. So pumped that it's Friday. So pumped for the World Cup this weekend.
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2: 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Did you see Tom Brady slapping Logan Paul, and it was Carl Anthony Towns who was like in between them? Now, you could say staged, but he still hit him. You know what I'm saying? Like, you could be like, oh, it's a gimmick. Maybe
3: that's assault, brother.
2: WWE, or just for, you know, social media clicks, and it's, you know, all fun. But
4: looked like good acting.
2: Tom Brady looked mad, and he did slap Logan Paul. Now, again, if it's fake, it's good acting enough.
0: It's totally fake. At least that's...
2: Yeah, I'd imagine.
0: What we have to think. But Tom Brady did a good job faking it.
2: He looked like... He looked mad.
0: He was committed.
3: Like King Lawler slapping Andy Kaufman on Dave Letterman.
0: It was like, no, more like Will Smith.
3: I think that was real.
2: No, did you ever see the best late night slap, Iowa Sam? This is back in the day.
3: Are you talking about Jerry Lawler slapping Andy Kaufman?
2: No. I'm talking about Mark Summers from Double Dare. Who slapped him again? Fill in the blank for me.
0: How do you bring up a story and not know?
2: Because
0: Burt
2: I know
0: Reynolds.
2: Burt Reynolds just is not enjoying. Isaac, you've never seen this clip?
5: I vaguely remember it, but I grew up loving Double Dare and Mark Summers. Why would Burt Reynolds do that?
0: Because Burt Reynolds took the physical challenge.
2: Burt Reynolds, he pulled the flag out of the nose and slid down the Sunday slide. No, Mark Summers was being all silly and fun. Burt Reynolds wasn't having it. And, like, they had, like, a physical altercation on the late night show.
0: Yeah, it was wild. It was awkward. Really awkward. Real. Look it up.
2: All right, let's get into Brainwave. Let's do it. Come on, Sam.
6: Do Covino and Rich really share the same brain?
7: Doris Day, Rich, Chatty Ray, self-specific Joe DiMaggio.
6: Is their crew not far behind?
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6: 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We drop fun sports, music, and entertainment questions. 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
6: On the count of three, reveal.
0: Brainwave.
2: Ooh.
4: One, two, three.
0: Yeah.
4: Locked in.
10: You guys are on the same wavelength right now.
4: All right. Happy Friday. The questions in this game are all subjective. You just need to try and match the brain of CNR and the crew. Going to get our contestant from the studio lines here. Then I'll explain the rules quickly. The first one through, by the way, thank you for all the calls coming in. But the first through was Tom in Las Vegas.
0: Hey, Tom.
11: Hey, how's it going, guys?
4: Tommy, what do you do for a living there in Nevada?
11: I'm in concrete sale, account manager.
4: All right.
0: Nice.
4: All right, here's how it works. I have five rounds ready to go. Our contestant needs to win two of them to be the champ. Walk away with that CNR Summer Grilling Apron prize pack. I'm going to ask a question.
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12: 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Swing and a ground ball. Base hit up the middle. Richie Palacios gets the wave home. Throw to the plate by Kwan is cut off. And Ryan Vallade strikes again.
6: Welcome to the 2026 Tampa Bay Rays pregame show. 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
13: One ball, two strikes. Righty on righty. The pitch. Swing and a miss. He got him. And Kevin Kelly fans Stanton, and the Yankees leave him loaded.
6: The Rays pregame show starts right now with your host, Chris Adams-Wall.
14: From Fenway Park in Boston, Massachusetts, this is the Rays Radio pregame show. And hello again, everyone. My name is Chris Adams-Wall. Bruce Lane is back here in the booth. Our engineer and Jason Berenger is back at our network studios. The Rays, This will be game two of a doubleheader against the Boston Red Sox, a team that they lost to 10-0 in game one. So the Rays hoping to put all of this behind them right away. Different pitching matchup today, obviously, with game two of this double dip. It will be Mason Englert, the righty for the Rays. He's 0-2 with a 3.82 ERA. And Eduardo Rivera will go for Boston. He's a lefty. He's 6'7", a big guy, 0-0 with an ERA of zero. The Rays come in with a record of 56-39, and the Red Sox just don't lose anymore, apparently. They're on a 10-game winning streak after the 10-0 win against the Rays just a few hours ago. They're 47-48, now in third place in the AL East. The Rays, as I mentioned, 56-39. They are still in first place in the AL East, but now their lead is down to 2.5 games over the New York Yankees. We'll see how it goes today for the Rays, but I do want to bring on my two broadcast partners for today's ball game, Neil Solons and Doug Wechter. And Neil, I guess the good news is the Rays can turn it around just a couple of hours after dropping the first one.
1: Well, normally you have to wait till the next day after you have a tough game, and here you get to do it hours later. And I think it's the beauty of having a doubleheader right out of the break, right? And you just hope that, you know, you're able to score early. We know how well this team plays when they do. And both teams are using guys who normally don't start for their respective teams. And I think the team that takes the upper hand early has a big advantage.
8: Yeah, no doubt. And I agree 100%. It's more about just gaining that momentum back, because the first game, you know, the Rays came out and they were flat. They were very flat offensively. Pitching didn't go their way. So they need to change some things up here in game two. But I agree. It's great that they get to go out there. They don't have to wait around 24 hours until they can redeem themselves. They get to go right out and try to do it again tonight. So it was only one game, even though it felt like more than that, but just one loss, and hopefully they can spin it around here later.
14: Well, he doesn't normally start, like you said, Neil, but Mason Englert will get the ball for the Rays today. And the last time he pitched for them, he threw the ball really well.
1: I thought it might have been the best time we've seen him in a Rays uniform. He got clipped for a couple of solo home runs in that ball game, but I thought he pitched really well at Houston. And you know, hopefully he can carry it over today. I think he's certainly capable. He views himself, if you talk to him, as a starting pitcher. And he has, just like Griffin Jacks, a lot of different pitches he can use, and hopefully he's able to mix it well.
8: Yeah, I think it's all about count control when you're talking about Mason Englert. He's not a guy who's going to be, you know, bumping 98 to 100 miles an hour, but he does have six different pitches. I really like the changeup. The changeup is going to be a key going out there today. Throwing it to both right-handers and left-handers. Last start, when you went out and did very well in Houston, the changeup was a big part of it. And so to be successful today against this lineup, who is hitting the ball pretty well, I think that is going to be key, the secondary pitches. And I also think that he's just going to have to get ahead and stay ahead.
14: That, then the Rays will have a great chance of evening up this series at a game apiece. But the Rays Radio pregame show is brought to you by Progressive. 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And we will step aside and go to our first break here on the program. But when we come back, we'll have Andy Fried's Daily Conversation, another one with Rays manager Kevin Cash. And then Neil will get together with one of the Rays All-Stars, Brian Baker, who got the final out of the Midsummer Classic in the American League's 4-0 win over the National League on Tuesday night in the city of brotherly love. All of that and a whole lot more is coming up right after this on the Rays Baseball.
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14: And welcome back to the Rays Radio pregame show, everybody. Chris Adams-Wall coming to you live from Fenway Park here in Boston with Bruce Lane, our engineer in the booth, and Jason Behringer back at our network studios. The Rays and the Red Sox will square off in game two of this doubleheader, game two of this four-game series at 7:10. It will be Mason Englert, the righty for Tampa Bay, trying to forget about their 10-0 loss in game one of this twin bill, and going for Boston will be the lefty Eduardo Rivera. Should be a good one, and again, hopefully the Rays can get even going into tomorrow's 4-10 game in what will be game three of this four-game set. But right now, we do want to send it over to Andy Fried, who's going to get together with the Rays skipper, Kevin Cash, and tell you a little bit more about this one. So let's do that now. Here is Andy Fried with Rays manager Kevin Cash.
23: Chris, thanks so much. And after a couple hours to think about game one, we're getting ready for game two. But first things first, we're going to talk now with manager Kevin Cash, who I appreciate, Kevin, you taking a moment here, because that was not a fun game one. How do you make sense of that? I mean, the Red Sox, to their credit, came out and just beat up the Rays.
24: Yeah, you can think about it as much as you want. I'll be done thinking about it as soon as this interview is over with. That's one that you just flushed probably in the seventh inning. No, we're going to talk about it. Look, I give credit to Bennett. Their pitcher did a heck of a job of setting the tone and throwing early strikes and, you know, being super efficient. I mean, I think he had 49 pitches through five innings, set the Red Sox up in a really good position. I thought Griffin Jacks probably had better stuff than maybe what the line suggested. Threw the ball well. They had some big hits. They got some guys on base, and the hits came when they got guys on base. Very nice approach, timely hitting by the Red Sox. We knew coming in this was the hottest team in baseball. The four-day break probably didn't quite just enough as much as we would have liked.
23: You know, we were talking about the first five innings. Griffin Jacks had very good stuff. In fact, I thought out of the gate he had very good stuff. The Red Sox did have a couple of things that just did seem to go their way. The little spinner by Yoshida that goes up to third. The two-strike little flip to the outfield by Gonzalez. Did frustration grow for Griffin Jacks, or did he stay pretty solid until that sixth inning?
24: No, I don't think frustration grew at all. But we got to remember, Jaron Duran hit a ball that's a home run and probably a three-run homer in 28 of the 30 ballparks. So that's the way the game goes sometimes. And you got to find a way to overcome, whether it's a line drive or a hit. You'll take it, and we've been on the other side of those plenty of times. So I thought Griff handled everything very well. I think you just got to give credit to a hot offense that's finding ways to get it done.
23: What about Jake Bennett, though? 13, and you're talking about his efficiency. Officially, 13 of 22 batters faced, he got outs on three pitches or fewer. It's easy to say, I want to be efficient. How was he so efficient?
24: Well, we probably helped him out a little bit. And look, it's easier to say for me in the dugout, let's be a little bit more selective and patient, not let the guy be so efficient. But if he's pumping strikes, the last thing you want to do in this league is get the two strikes. So I give him a ton of credit for throwing. You know, in his first two pitches, he was either throwing strike or strike ball forcing us to swing. So it's the way it goes sometimes. You know, but he was really good with the sinker, had through enough changeups and breaking balls to keep us off balance. But there wasn't a ton that we had to show for.
23: Was he different than the other two times that the Rays had seen him? He had faced the Rays twice, each time gave up four runs, couldn't avoid the big inning a couple times. Today there just weren't that many base runners. Was he different?
24: Maybe a little bit better with his location and command early in the at-bat to get us to expand off the plate away and induce that soft contact like he did throughout the course of his innings of work.
23: What about that sixth inning? It starts with the hit-by-pitch to Durbin, of course, Griffin trying not to do that. The base hit, the one hard hit there by Yoshida, and then an 0-2 to a walk to Romy Gonzalez. That seemed to be a key turning point.
24: I'm right there with you. That was probably the key at bat right there. Jaxie is so good when he gets the two strikes, and he's got the ability to get a strikeout on three or four different pitches. Romy Gonzalez put together a good at-bat, kept the momentum going for the Red Sox, and then they found ways to really capitalize by moving the baseball.
23: What about on that bunt? They went back-to-back on the bunts there, and we know what it's like when you're laying down the bunts. Those can be hard to defend, in particular with a right-hand hitter up. The second baseman's got a long way to go get first. What should happen on that play?
24: Well, we were just a little late covering. I know Ben is all the way over towards second base. That's a long way to go. Probably more on me just to be a little bit more mindful, like this is a possibility. Shorten him up a little bit and give, you know, 40 a good target to throw over there. And then the second one, I know 40 made the decision to let see if it was going to be fair or foul. In that moment, once the game, I think, was already 6-7 nothing, probably just best to bank the out, get the out.
23: One final thought. You say you'll forget about this as soon as we're done with this. I think we all will. Is that a skill for a big league player not to dwell on what just happened and look forward to maybe what will happen next?
24: Yeah, I think it definitely is a skill. These guys go through it day in and day out. They know they got to play and get ready the next day for a ball game. Today's a little unique. You got to get ready in the next 3 hours for a ball game and trust that our guys will do that.
23: All right, that's Kevin Cash here in segment one. Red Sox do beat the Rays 10-0. 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
23: Back here to Fenway as we get ready for game two of this doubleheader. And look, we've already forgotten what happened in game one. Was there a game one? The Rays will try to bounce back today. And Mason Engler, Kevin, is going to go today. And I thought in terms of the length that he pitched last time and his quality, maybe the best we've seen him as a starter.
24: I agree with you. He went through that Houston Astros lineup and did a really nice job. I think it was one run on six innings of work. But he, you know, made some big pitches when they put some pressure on him, but getting guys on base. He had everything going. He had good confidence with the curveball. He had good confidence with the changeup in the cover, the changeup in the cutter. And I think the fastball probably highlighted enough that he threw enough fastballs to keep them honest on it to open up avenues with the soft stuff.
23: I know sometimes in baseball things go your way and don't go your way. But when you have an outing like Mason did his last time, I can't imagine that he couldn't feel more confident now than he did, you know, before that. And I'm not saying he wasn't before, but you get something like that under your belt in the big leagues, you got to think, okay, he can push off from that.
24: Without a doubt. I mean, that was a very, you know, a tough message to give him that he was getting sent out right after the game. It was kind of a need of ours, but definitely something he can build off of. He went down to Durham. I think he got about three innings of work. They had a shortened outing for him, and now he's full go lined up, and if he can come close to mirroring anything he did 10 days ago, we'll be in a really good spot.
23: I know the Red Sox are going with another lefty today. They are full of left-handers, and we saw only left-handers in game one. They've got the big left-hander at the end of the game, but seems like almost all of their starters are left-handed. How unique is that, and how do you deal with that if you're the opposing team?
24: Yeah, it's pretty unique. I mean, they have another lefty going today. Early's on the IL. Tolley's a left-hander. Crochet's on the IL. So they're built very left-handed on the starting rotation side of it. You know, we don't know this guy Rivera very well, but we'll try to make some in-game adjustments early and see if we can set a tone offensively to put some pressure on that team.
23: I don't want to put too much importance here on a game two of a doubleheader middle of the season, but in light of the timing of this, you go into the break, a rough game against Seattle, you have the break, you come back and get beat up. there a little more importance here for game two than maybe a normal July 17th game?
24: Yeah, I think you want to set a tone early on coming out of a break that we, all the work that we did in the first half, we can build off that. And today would be a really big one to get.
23: All right, Kevin. Thanks as always.
24: All right, thank you.
23: Rays manager Kevin Cash back upstairs before game two now. Here's Chris.
14: All right, thank you very much, Andy, and to the Rays skipper, Kevin Cash. Hopefully the Rays can set an early tone with Mason Englert on the mound, and hopefully they can get their bats going also. Just three hits in the first game of this doubleheader. We'll go to another break, though, here on the Rays Radio pregame show, and when we come back, we'll have Neil Solons' conversation with Rays All-Star closer Brian Baker. That is coming up right after this on the Rays Baseball Network.
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14: Chris Adams, Wahlbeck with you here on the Rays Radio pregame show. Just getting ready for the Rays and the Red Sox game 2 of 4. Here at Fenway Park in Boston in Game 2 of this doubleheader. First pitch will be at 7:10. It'll be Mason Englert against Eduardo Rivera as the Rays go for their first win of the second half. But right now, speaking of the midway point, here's a guy who definitely shined in Philadelphia on Tuesday, and it is Neil Solons along with Rays closer Brian Baker.
21: Thanks, Chris. As we get set for game 2 of our doubleheader and a long day here in Boston, Brian Baker, one of the Rays 5 All-Stars, now joining me. Brian, first of all, I hope it was a great experience for you.
25: Yeah, it was special. I think I didn't know what to expect going in, but being able to experience that with four of my teammates and be able to go in and get a win for the AL and get the last out was pretty special.
21: And you did it with one of your former teammates too. When did you know that you guys were going to be battery mates again?
25: I not until it happened, basically. I think I was one of the guys that didn't have a scheduled inning, so it was just kind of like try to fit me in wherever. And then once I got to the seventh inning, I figured if I was going to get in, it was going to be throwing to Adley again. So I knew at that point that if I was going to get in, it was going to be throwing to him. So that was fun to get to do that again. I wasn't sure if I was ever going to do that. So it was pretty special to knock off some rust with the old battery mate.
21: And what were the feelings going? Obviously, it was a little different in an All-Star game, but to finish the game and to have it be your first All-Star game.
25: Yeah, definitely very different. Nobody on and two outs in the bottom of the ninth made it as easy as possible for me. So with the 4-run lead as well. So it was a lot of waiting around and was probably baking out in that heat for too long out there. So I was probably a little too loose, but to go out there and finish the game and something I never would have expected. In terms of being able to go out there and do that in an All-Star game. So. Pleasant surprise for me, for sure.
21: What kind of mementos did you take away from Philadelphia?
25: Too many, honestly. I think we got bags full of stuff, and I got all kind of stuff signed by my teammates, all the All-Stars. So I got some jerseys and all kind of stuff. So it'll be fun to kind of have some additions to the man cave, probably.
21: What did your parents get from you, and how was their experience?
25: Oh man, they probably had more fun than I did. Honestly, I think they were loving it. They got jerseys and any of the extra stuff that I have is going to be theirs. So. And I think just being there was probably even more special for them, just to be able to see it and me actually get in there and be able to finish the game off for a win. I think they were pretty excited.
21: What were the coolest moments about, you mentioned being with your guys, and obviously it's the most the Rays have ever had, tied the most with five All-Stars, but who else did you get to spend time with that maybe you didn't know as well?
25: Pretty much everybody. I think we spend a lot of time at the field there those couple days, and you're kind of running around doing random stuff, but there are some downtime moments where you get to kind of catch up with some guys you haven't seen in a while, or just meet new people. I think obviously we spend a little more time with the bullpen guys throughout the game, so I think I would probably say a couple of the top end relievers that I got to meet and kind of get to know a little bit. It was pretty fun. Cade Smith, Varland, Chapman. I think it was, you know, towards the end of the game where it was just kind of three or four of us down there with a four-run lead. I was looking around like, man, I think we're in a pretty good spot. I think we can nail this one down with some of the talent that we had down there. So it was fun to get to be in a bullpen with those guys.
21: Did you learn much? And do you pick one another's brain? Do you even have time to do that?
25: There's really not a lot of time for that, but I think a lot of it was more observing. I'm an observant learner, so I was really locked in on Chapman and his routine. I kind of wanted to see what that was like up close, and he's just kind of a spectacle of a human being in general. I think he's just an impressive human being. So, but yeah, just got to get to watch him and basically all those guys down there. You know, for my side of things, I'm looking for things to incorporate into my routine or something I can learn, which I definitely did. So it was a super valuable experience in that regard as well.
21: So how much do you think that'll help you, just the overall experiences you begin this push after the All-Star break?
25: I think it'll definitely help. I think it never hurts to be around people that are really good at their job. I think you can pick up on things that you don't even know you're picking up on, that you can kind of, maybe do things differently on your end to maybe match that, or find little things that help you in ways that you had no idea. So it's pretty cool. I think that experience will be, even the more it sets in, the more valuable it'll be. I think it happened pretty fast, so I think hopefully my mental notes last and I don't forget too much, but it was a pretty special week.
21: And lastly, did you get a chance to catch your breath? I mean, the race, you didn't have a ton of appearances that final week.
25: And was it, the week did not go as expected in any way, I would say. I think getting to Boston a couple days early and getting to relax yesterday was nice and kind of get me rested and rejuvenated for the second half, and hopefully we can keep it going here.
21: Here's to that and a lot of success. Thanks, Brian.
25: Thank you, sir. Appreciate it.
21: That's Brian Baker. Let's go back to Chris.
14: Some awesome stuff there from our very own Neil Solons and Rays reliever Brian Baker. Congrats once again to him on his first All-Star game, and it was a good one. Again, he got the final out of that All-Star game in the 4-0 win by the American League over the National League. We'll go to our final break, though, here on the Rays Radio pregame show, and when we come back, we will get you all set for first pitch between the Rays and the Red Sox on a long day here in Beantown. Game 2 of a doubleheader is coming up right after this on the Rays Baseball Network.
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0: And welcome back to our final segment here on the Rays Radio pregame show. Chris Adams-Wall with you here at Fenway Park in Boston. Jason Behringer back at our network studios, and the Rays and Red Sox almost ready to rumble in Game 2 of this doubleheader and Game 2 of this four-game series. It'll be Mason Englert, the righty for Tampa Bay, going up against the southpaw Eduardo Rivera for Boston. And the Rays, they're going to try to flush that 10-0 defeat as fast as possible, and hopefully they can get off to an early good start against the lefty Eduardo Rivera, who is 6'7", but he is also 0-0 with an ERA of 0 so far in limited action with Boston. But the Rays, they'll be in the navy blue jerseys today, and it should be a good one. They're almost ready to go. We're all almost ready to go. But that'll do it for all of us on the Rays Radio pregame show. We'll talk to you in a few minutes. Enjoy the game, everyone.
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2: 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This one's got a chance, and it's gone! Hunter Fiducia with his first home run of the season.
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8: Kelly, in comes Plateward, and a swing and a little looper. Back in second. It's going to drop base hit. Simpson rounding third. He's going to come home. There will be no throw. Jonathan Aranda does it again. His second walk-off this year. And the Rays, with a clean sweep of the Giants, they come back to take it 2-1-10.
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9: As the 0-2 is cut on and missed for strike three, and a five-pitch fourth for Drew Rasmussen, who picks up strikeout number three.
1: Crown Automotive, the better way to buy for over 50 years.
2: Caminero sends one way up into the air in a deep center field. Martin turns and admires, and over the batter's eye. Home run, Caminero. What a shot. It's 1-0 Rays.
1: To bring you the play-by-play of today's game, here are the voices of the Rays, Andy Freed and Neil Solons.
10: From Fenway Park in Boston, Neil Solons with Andy Freed on the TV side. Doug Wechter and Chris Adams-Wall joining me. Rays lost game one of two, 10-0 to the Boston Red Sox. They will look to bounce back when we return Mason Englert will start for the Rays, and he will be opposite Eduardo Rivera. We'll tell you about the pitching matchups, get you set for first pitch. We've got the starting lineups coming up as well as the Rays look to get to 1-1 post-All-Star break when we come back on the Rays Baseball Network.
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2: And welcome back to Fenway Park in Boston, Massachusetts, everybody, for Game 2 of this doubleheader and Game 2 of this four-game series between the Rays and the Boston Red Sox. I'm Chris Adams-Wall alongside Neil Solons and Doug Wechter. And Bruce Lane is our engineer here at Fenway Park. Jason Behringer is back at our network studios. But now let's meet the starting lineups. They are presented, as always, by Republic Bank. Time to thrive. And leading off for the Tampa Bay Rays, who did lose the first game of this doubleheader 10-0 just a few hours ago, they're still 56-39 on the year, and Yandy Diaz will set the table today for Tampa Bay and serve as the designated hitter. Batting second will be Jonathan Aranda, the first baseman. Hitting third and playing third will be Junior Caminero. Ryan Vallade's in left field tonight. He will bat fourth for Tampa Bay. Hitting fifth is the center fielder Cedric Mullins, who was off for game one of this doubleheader. Johnny DeLuca's in right field today. He will hit sixth for Tampa Bay. Batting seventh and playing second base is Ben Williamson. Hitting eighth is the catcher Hunter Fiducia, taking over for Nick Fortes, who caught the first game of the doubleheader. And batting ninth is the shortstop Taylor Walls. So once again for your Rays, it'll be Diaz, Aranda, Caminero, Vallade, Mullins, DeLuca, Williamson, Fiducia, Walls. And now for the Boston Red Sox, who are currently 47-48 and winners of their last 10 games. Leading off for them will be Anthony Siegler, the second baseman. Hitting second and playing in center field will be Seydan Rafaela. Willier Abreu is in right field. He will hit third. Wilson Contreras bats fourth and plays first base. Hitting fifth is the designated hitter, Masataka Yoshida. Batting sixth and playing third base is Caleb Durbin. Jaron Duran's in left field. Hitting seventh, batting eighth is the catcher, Connor Wong. And the shortstop is also the number nine hitter. That's Sung Che Cheng. So once again, for the Red Sox, their lineup looks like this: Siegler, Rafaela, Abreu, Contreras, Yoshida, Durbin, Duran, Wong, and Cheng. And it is a beautiful night for baseball. It's been beautiful pretty much all day here in the Boston area. And we'll give you your umpires for tonight's ball game, beginning with Lance Barrett, who will be calling balls and strikes, though Lance Barrett was not here for the first game of the doubleheader, but he slides in to call balls and strikes today. Louis Krupa is over at third base. The crew chief is Alfonso Marquez at second. And Malachi Moore is your first base ump. 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We did learn a little more before today's game. Both outfielder Jake Fraley and infielder Gavin Lux have been recalled from their rehab assignments, so they're going to be reevaluated, so that's a tough break for both of those guys. The Rays could certainly benefit from both of them being healthy, but right now, their rehab assignments have both stalled. So we'll keep you updated on that. Steven Wilson, though, you remember him, pitcher for the Chicago White Sox last season. Rays got him in a trade from Chicago. He has been sent to AAA Durham to begin his rehab assignment. He had been working in the Florida Complex League. So Steven Wilson goes there along with Jesse Schultens, who was also in the FCL. So that's good news, and hopefully the Rays will see what Steven Wilson can do for them soon, as well as Jesse Schultens. We know what he's been capable of, especially during the early part of the season. But looks like we're almost ready to go here in Boston. Again, shadows starting to creep. More than creep, they're just about covering the entire field. Sun kind of on its way down, but it is still shimmering off in the distance, and the lights have come on here at Fenway Park, but we still have a lot of daylight left. And the Red Sox will be wearing their City Connect green jerseys that resemble the Green Monster, with the white pants and the green hats, and then the Rays, they'll be in the navy blue jerseys today with the gray pants and the navy blue caps. And I'm not sure why the Red Sox have not taken the field yet, but they're working on it, Doug Wechter.
3: they're taking their time, man. It's the second game of a doubleheader. They're just, you know, they're still stretching out. Everybody's still getting loose. It is a beautiful night. It's exciting time. You know, the Rays.

0: I think if the Rays do win today, we will do just that. Just put game one out of their mind in the rearview mirror and move on and give themselves a good chance to go up in the series 2-1 tomorrow. Finally, the Red Sox have taken the field, led by their big lefty, Eduardo Rivera. And we should say that today's pitching preview is presented by Canes Furniture. Quality, selection, value. That's the confidence of Canes. And, Doug, this guy's pretty big.
1: He's not small, Chris. That is a great point to bring up. 23-year-old left-hander Eduardo Rivera, 6'7" on the mound. Plenty of extension, as you can imagine. Number 99 as he goes out and takes the bump. A very limited on his major league service time. Only has two games under his career at the major league level. One was a start, one was a relief appearance. 3 1/3 in one of them, 3 2/3 in the other. So we're not sure how long he may be out there, but he has been good over those two games. So he has good stuff. Three-pitch pitcher, four-seam fastball, throw it about 60% of the time. He sits around 95, 96 miles an hour. Slider behind that, probably one of his best out pitches is that slider. 28% of the time, comes in around 87, 88 miles an hour, roughly 10 miles an hour off the four-seamer. And then the changeup comes in behind that. And so, as you can imagine, he is a stuff guy, likes to come right at you. And, you know, with minimal amount of service time, it'll be interesting how he can control his emotions here.
0: Well, he's made his final warm-up toss as the Red Sox throw it around the horn. And on the Visit Out-of-Town scoreboard, Visit Tampa Bay Out-of-Town scoreboard, we'll be sure to keep you updated on what is going on in New York. The Dodgers are in the Bronx to take on the Yankees. Gerrit Cole on the mound for New York there. But here at Fenway Park, we're almost ready to go. And to take you through the first couple of innings, here is Neil Solons.
2: All right, thanks very much, Chris. Rivera, big left-hander, kicks and delivers. And a fastball is called a strike at the bottom of the zone. Yandy Diaz hasn't challenged all season, and that pitch did catch the plate. It's nothing and one on Yandy, who, like the rest of the Rays, had a quiet game one for the two-time All-Star. And he takes outside. And it's 1-1. What'd they say for game time temperature? 81?
1: I missed it, but it feels 80-ish. Is that an accurate reply for you?
2: As a ball lifted in the air toward right, Willier Abreu ambles beneath it. He will backpedal now a couple steps, fighting the sun and the wind, and makes the grab, and Yandy skies out the other way, and that's how we begin our ball game on this Friday night, game two, our defense for Boston.
1: Left to right in the outfield, Jaron Duran, Sadon Rafaela in center field. Willier Abreu making that catch in right. Third to first on the infield, Durbin is your third baseman, Chang shortstop, Siegler your second baseman, Wilson Contreras back in the lineup after a suspension over at first base, and then Connor Wong is doing the catching.
2: Here's Jonathan Aranda. Rays had only one runner as far as second base in game one. In a quiet start after the break for the best team in the AL is a pitch outside of Jonathan, and it's 1-0. They're facing the hottest team in baseball. The Rays, the best team in the American League record-wise. Boston has won 10 straight for a second straight year. Getting right back into the playoff race. The pitch. Swinging a chopper on the ground. Two hops to second. That's an easy play. And the shovel to first in time from Anthony Siegler. And the Rays have been quiet all day. First two outs fairly quickly here in the first.
1: Well, it'll be interesting to see the approach for the team from the Tampa Bay Rays. The first game, Jake Bennett, a strike thrower, left-hander, came out there and got a ton of quick outs. And the Rays didn't seem to get deep into any count. And, you know, it'll be interesting if they want to come out in game two and maybe make the pitcher work a little bit more. So far, they've been pretty aggressive up early in the count.
2: First offering to Junior Caminero is taken for a strike, nothing and one. And, well, if you're behind strike one against every single batter, which the Rays were, it seemed like in game one, at some point you got to also be aggressive, but you want to make better contact than the Rays did. As a pitch line the other way, and that's going to softly serve into right field, a base hit for Junior Caminero, and the Rays have the first hit of the ball game with two out in the first, and Junior had one in game one. He's got one in game two.
1: Well, every hit is a win with Suncoast. For each Rays hit, Suncoast donates $79 in honor of their 79 Florida branches, with up to $10,000 going towards two local nonprofits each month.
2: Change up away, just kind of served into right field for Junior. Rivera was a guy who was cut by the A's a couple of years ago, and then the Red Sox signed him. He had all kinds of injuries, and then surprisingly got to the big leagues this year. Here's the pitch. Bounced in, it's 1-0. Now, he was listed at 237, but he's generous. He's even said, I'm closer to 275.

0: than I am to 237.
1: Listen, the back of my baseball card said I was 215 my entire career. I was not 215 my entire career.
2: 280-ish.
0: Ish.
1: Ish. I hope I'm not 280-ish either.
2: No, Rivera was.
1: Well.
0: Here's a 1-0 to Ryan Vallade playing left field. And he swings and bounds it foul off the plate. It's 1-1.
1: I feel like you can throw an ish around anything. Like it's 80-ish degrees. That's what Neil was asking earlier. So yes. We're accurate.
0: Semi. 84 was the official game top temperature. Yes. That's
1: close.
0: It's not quite the mid-80s, so I guess it would be 80-ish. One on, two out. Rays trying to score in the very first inning as Eduardo Rivera, big lefty, fires. Fastball rips in for a called strike in 95. And it's 1-2 on Ryan Vallade. This first day back after the All-Star break, the Rays a little bit in between. They seem like they're taking some fastballs and they're going after some off-speed stuff and out in front on it. Rivera, first base out of the rubber, comes home with a 1-2 with two down. It's low, and that was a slider, and it's two balls and two strikes. This is a guy who's only making his third big league appearance in his first against the team outside New York. He did it against the Mets in April and then the Yankees, or rather the Yankees in April and the Mets in July. And now facing the Rays here later on in the month. 2-2 with two down. Swinging a foul straight back. Now this essentially is a bullpen game because other than the early part of April, Rivera hasn't gone more than four innings in a game, so we don't expect him to be out there all that long. But since the Red Sox used only one reliever in game one, they're probably going to end up using this as a bullpen game. It's just how long Rivera can go to begin it. 2-2 with two out again. Outside and low, and it's full, and this means Caminero will be off in first with two down.
1: And that's I guess you could say that's, if you're looking at a glass half full, one thing that the Rays were able to do is just only use one reliever in that first game. So they're pretty stocked up in the bullpen as well. So both teams really they have the entire bullpen ready to work tonight.
0: Payoff with two away. Swing and a foul off the plate. It's still 3-2 from a perspective of the Rays having gotten beaten up in game one. You want to take the lead early because that means you force Boston to use the relievers they have to use rather than the guys they want to.
1: And you just want to gain some momentum back, right? The first game didn't go the Rays' way, to say the least. I mean, it was not what you're used to seeing in Rays baseball. So they want to come out early and do everything they can to scratch a run out on the board.
0: Pitch is fouled straight back again at 95 from Rivera. And Vallade is battling here. Three balls and two strikes. Fastball there, the eighth pitch of the turn. Rays finally getting some lengthy at-bats as they look to get on the board against Boston tonight. Rays still 5-2 against the Red Sox, even after that tough loss in Game 1. That saw Boston win its 10th in a row. Runners off. 3-2 inside, ball four. So a hit by Caminero, a walk to Vallade, and the Rays have an opportunity to score. It took them, till the eighth inning to get a man to second base in Game 1. So here they have a scoring chance in Game 2, and it's up to the lefty-on-lefty matchup. Cedric Mullins.
1: I'd like to see the patience also by Ryan Vallade. I mean, we didn't see a lot of patience in that first game. Very aggressive at the plate, and you see Vallade right here being able to work a walk. So nice to see a couple guys on base. A little traffic on the bases. Feel like we haven't seen that all day.
0: No, let's see if Cedric Mullins can get him home. Cedric's had a tough time going into the break. He was off in game one. First offering taken outside and low for a ball. Third baseman Caleb Durbin is in slightly, maybe even with a bag. Wilson Contreras, again, just back off a five-game suspension, is back in the bag at first. Mullins is probably the best bunter on the team bunting for base hits if he wants to try it against the big lefty. Check at second. Here comes a 1-0. Fastball just outside, 2-0. Thought Connor Wong might use the ABS challenge. He did not, and he did the right thing because that was low and away. Mullins with 11 home runs with the Rays this year. He's really played much better since May 1st after a tough first month. 2-0 with two on and two out. Taken all the way. It's a strike, 2-1. 2-0 slider to get back in the count.
1: Well, I just love the fact that the Rays are making Rivera work here in the first inning. And, you know, starting pitcher in game one, Jake Bennett, didn't seem like he was sweating at all through the six innings he threw. So already off to a little bit better of a start here for Tampa.
0: 2-1. Swing and a miss. Got the fastball by him at 96. And it's 2-2 on Mullins. 20 pitches for Rivera in the inning, but can the Rays get a result? Caminero at second, Valade at first, the outfield to pull, the infield the same. Rivera from 2-0 to even. 2-2 pitch. Taken a little low, and it's full, and that means the runners will be off here. So another deep count. Mullins seemed like he was behind the fastball that last week before the All-Star break as Johnny DeLuca waits in the on-deck circle. Can he get to one here? Sitting deep in the box. Slightly open stance. Rivera with the payoff. And a swing and a cue shot rolled foul toward third. As it was backhanded by Durbin just outside the coaching box. Brady Williams coaching third and Corey Dickerson coaching first on this Friday night. Again, game two of a doubleheader. Game two of a four-game, three-day series between these two teams.
1: And I saw it right. We only have one off day for the rest of the month. Is that correct?
0: Until the trading deadline, and then we'll find out where the Rays are. It's basically a 17-day sprint into the deadline. The Rays will have played with this doubleheader 17 games during that stretch. Will they still have the best record in the American League at that point? And that may determine what Eric Neander and company do. And now a call of time by Mullins.
1: You talking about sprinting right now does not match up well with me after media dining.
0: Especially after you followed it up with clam chowder.
1: Oh, man, I crushed it. It was outstanding, Neil.
0: It didn't last very long.
1: No.
0: Three balls, two strikes, two on, two out. First inning, just underway, Rays and Red Sox. Here's the pitch from Rivera. Swing and a foul back. Had a good hack at a fastball, middle at 95, but just couldn't quite square it up, and it's still 3-2.
1: Are you saying that chili cheese fries and the combination of clam chowder is not the way to go in between a doubleheader?
0: Well, if you have your iron stomach, anything qualifies. Three balls, two strikes, it remains. Here's Rivera checking second, and now fires. It's outside, ball four, and the bases are loaded. On a base hit and a couple of walks to follow, and the Rays are being patient. And now, can Johnny DeLuca capitalize as catcher Connor Wong will make a trip to the mound? He'll be joined by pitching coach Andrew Bailey, who I don't think we even saw his body in that first game. He had such an easy first contest between these two clubs.
1: He was taking a nap in the dugout. Now they had to wake him back up. Rivera's struggling a little bit. Strike zone dancing away from him. And, you know, that was a great at-bat by Cedric Mullins. Eight pitches, was able to work that walk. And you can definitely tell they are making Rivera work. And if it's a bullpen day, this is best case scenario because you want him to work. You do not want Rivera deeper into the game. And I say deeper into a bullpen game, probably the fourth or fifth inning. You want to knock him out as quickly as possible and try to get to that bullpen early.
0: Well, Johnny DeLuca's had some big moments, but he went into the break in a little bit of a tough stretch. And he, like most of the Rays, went hitless in game one. So he's in an 0-for-14 run here. But he's got the bases loaded and two out. Starting in right field in game two after center field in the first game. Righty against the lefty Rivera. 25th pitch of the inning on its way from the big powerful left-hander. That's taken low and that's ball one. Caminero singled, he's at third. Valle to walk, he's at second. And Mullins behind him with the same at first. The infield slightly to pull against DeLuca. The 1-0. Swing and a chopper foul off the front of the Rays dugout third base side. It's 1-1. You know, it's nice to have a really good job in terms of being patient, but now you want to get the result. You get greedy. You want that early lead, and the Rays have done everything but get it over the finish line. 1-1 to Johnny. Taken low, and it's 2-1.
1: Well, Rays continuing to show some patience. Really nice job right there. That's a good take by Johnny DeLuca. Looking for a big hit in this situation.
0: Rivera has not allowed a run in his first two big league outings, but the Rays can change that. A 2-1. Swing and a miss. High heater couldn't get it. And it's now two balls and two strikes. Well, he just blew it by him.
1: He did. And at this point in time, you're just guessing dead red. I mean, all he's throwing is fastballs, and Rivera just doesn't look like he's timed up and in sync. And if you're Johnny DeLuca, you're probably sitting again on that heater.
0: 2-2 with the bases loaded and two out. Swing and a foul back. Able to go and get to the high fastball and at least fight it off to see another. Oh, so now will be a 30-pitch inning. There's no action yet in the Red Sox bullpen as they probably want to get at least a few out of Rivera in a starting role. 2-2 a second time. Swing and a chopper foul off the plate, and DeLuca stays alive. And the crowd's going nuts about the play because it got past the pitcher and rolled toward short, but it already had hit DeLuca's leg in the box, and it was called a foul ball. So everybody retreats to their bases. Still bases loaded, two out.
1: Yeah, a little slider right here. It's the first slider that he's seen in the at-bat, and it just foul ball right off the toe. And that can be very painful for these batters.
0: We'll see if he goes back to that fastball, which he had used exclusively prior to the off-speed. 2-2 a third time. Swing and a line drive, past the diving shortstop, in a left field, a base hit. One run is in. Here comes Valade. Here's a throw home. It gets past the catcher, Wong, goes to the screen. Another run scores. On to third goes Mullins, into second DeLuca. And the Rays do cash in. They lead 2-0 here in the first as Johnny DeLuca rips one past the shortstop, into the hole, and Chang just couldn't quite get there. 2-0 Rays, their first runs and lead of the day.
1: Got himself into a count where he knew a fastball was coming. Rivera throws the fastball, 96, top of the zone, but Johnny DeLuca had it timed up. That was a fourth or fifth fastball he had seen in the at-bat. And so he was ready for it. He got his hands out, got extended on it, and drove it up the middle for the base hit. And first two runs coming across the board, man, that is a fantastic way to start for Tampa Bay.
0: Now Ben Williamson will try and add to it. And he takes us. Fastball inside corner for a strike, nothing and one.
1: It was the clam chowder.
0: They got them the runs?
1: Yes. It's good luck clam chowder.
0: They all had it.
1: Now I got to do that every game.
0: 0-1 is outside, off speed, and it's 1-1.
1: Or was it the cheese fries?
0: They have officially scored that, a two-run single, and then an error on the throw by Duran, allowing the runners to advance. Another base, DeLuca into scoring position. As the pitch inside, and it's a ball to Williamson. It's 2-1, and now we see some stirring in the Boston bullpen, and they might have to get someone up in the very first inning after getting such great production in game one. Second and third, two out and two home. Here's a 2-1 to Williamson. Ben swings and misses. He pulled off on a slider away, and it's 2-2.
1: Well, excellent way to start out game two, especially after the way that game one finished up, right? They did not go the Rays' way. They wanted to come out early and throw punches in the first inning, and that's what we're seeing here in the top of the first.
0: Can they throw another? 2-2 is rolled in the ground toward short. Chang will charge and field, throw off balance, and in time to get the hustling Williamson. And the Rays have to settle for a couple. 35-plus pitch inning for Rivera. Rays score two on two hits and leave two. And after one half, Rays 2, Red Sox coming up on the Rays Baseball Network.
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0: 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That's the confidence of Kane. And taking the mound for the Tampa Bay Rays, Mason Angler, 26-year-old right-handed pitcher. 0-2 with a 3.82 in 13 games on the season. 28 punchouts and 30 and two-thirds innings. Coming off a good outing against Houston last time out, went 5 2/3, only gave up 2 earned runs, both solo shots. He actually had 9 punchouts to only 1 walk in that game. So a lot more strikeouts than he's used to. Hopefully we can see a repeat performance here today in Boston.
1: Most important thing is the shutdown frame in the very first inning after the Rays scored a couple of 2-out runs. It'll start with Anthony Siegler in the first offering. Righty to the lefty is a called strike, and it's nothing and one. Siegler had a couple of hits in game one in his first game against the Rays this year. Switch hitter hitting left-handed. Angler winds and offers. That's a cutter. Just missed at the top of the zone, and it's 1-1 strike.
0: Well, all about count control, mix and pitches, right? It technically has 6 different offerings that he can show you. The changeup, I think, is his best pitch. Comes off of it with a sinker, four-seam, curveball, cutter, and a little bit of a slider.
1: 1-1. Just missed the inside part, and it's 2-1, and you mentioned count control in behind on his first batter after the Rays got him a couple. It's a long wait in the dugout when you watch the opposing pitcher throw 36 offerings. Mason Angler delivers. 2-1 is above the zone, and now he's behind 3-1 on his first hitter, and this is not the way you want to start. After your team set a tone for you, you want to set the tone on the other side and keep the other club on its heels. 3-1 from the full windup. Swing and a miss. He went after a heater up and away, and it's full 3-2. Mason has always wanted to be a starter. He's only started now a handful of times in the big leagues, most of his work in longer relief. But he says his mentality is as a starter. Payoff. Swing and a pop-up. Near the home plate area, third base side, Fiducia giving way to Caminero, who makes the grab. A step in fair territory as the wind pushed it. Up the third baseline, and there's one out here in the first as Mason comes back. Let's set the Rays' defense.
0: Left to right in the outfield, Ryan Vallade, Cedric Mullinger, center fielder, Johnny DeLuca out in right field. Third to first, Junior Caminero making that catch over at third base. Taylor Walls, your shortstop, Ben Williamson over at second. Jonathan Aranda at first base, and Hunter Fiducia is doing your catching.
1: Here's Seidan Rafaela. He swung it well against Engler in his career, and he takes a fastball that rips in for a called strike, nothing and one, just coming off his first All-Star game. As Englert wants a new baseball.
0: Boy, you know, you're talking about the mindset of a starter versus a reliever. And there is a big difference. You know, it's funny. I always thought my mindset was so much more suited for a relief role.
1: As an 0-1 is lined down the left field line. That's a fair ball base hit. One hopping the wall. Vallade plays it quickly. Digging for second, Rafaela. And the throw is offline. Rafaela, a hustle double into scoring position with one out. And Boston already will bring that tying run to the plate in the first inning.
0: Well, Rafael, hot hitter the entire first half. He had a double in the first game of this doubleheader. Now has a double here in the second game. And this is just a pitch inside corner, 93-mile-an-hour fastball in on the hands. But that's one thing he can do. He has very quick hands, able to get the barrel through the zone very quickly. Ryan Vallade did everything he could to get that ball into second base, try to cut him down, but just wasn't able to with a man in scoring position now for Boston.
1: And Willier Abreu at the plate. Let's see if Angler can pitch tough with men on base. First offering is a fastball called inside as Rafaela taking a pretty daring lead at second with a lefty at the plate and an open throwing lane for Hunter Fiducia. Fastball just missed inside to Abreu. 11 homers on the year. He is the tying run. Angler peers at second, slips, and almost fell as he was trying to wheel towards second. Now, it's not a balk, because he was moving in the direction of second base. If he stumbled before making the turn and lost the baseball, they would have called a balk.
0: It was actually a smart move by not throwing that baseball. I mean, it looked like he just slipped right off the mound and lost his footing. Thankfully, he didn't throw it. If he would have thrown that, it would have ended up in center field.
1: As a 1-0 catches the top of the zone strike, and it's 1-1.
2: Tell you what, is it just me, or does the slab there have a ton of glimmer to it? You see that? Yeah, some serious shine to it.
1: Certainly looks that way, and it felt that way to Mason as a 1-1. Swing and a ball driven deep in the air to right center field. Way back to Luca, and we are tied. So right after the Rays did all that work to score 2 runs in the top of the first, Willier Abreu hits his 12th home run, and it's 2-2, just three batters into the bottom half.
0: 106 miles an hour off the bat, 422 feet. That was a breaking ball by Mason Englert, and boy, Abreu was all over it. And unfortunately for the Rays, they cannot hold the lead that they got, and they worked very, very hard for. And, you know, it's unfortunate because this team in the Red Sox, they are seeing the ball very well. They're doing a lot of things offensively, and now the power game is starting to show up for them.
1: Well, you want to be able to make a statement early, and the Rays did that in the top of the first, but it's so important when you got a team going well to put up a shutdown frame, and that brings up Wilson Contreras, who just came off a five-game suspension for a little tete-a-tete with Cade Cavalli of the Nationals.
0: Tete-a-tete.
1: You never heard of that? We'll have you look it up on Google. There's a pitch in there for a strike, nothing in one.
0: Tete-a-tete.
2: I thought it was tete-a-tete, no?
1: Yes, it is. Head-to-head.
0: Say, listen, I learn something new every day with Nielsy.
1: I learn what not to eat when I'm with Doug.
0: Come on! I got us a couple runs early.
1: Oh, one. Huh. Line drive over third, foul ball, broken bat of Contreras. He'll get a new one. And it's nothing and two on a guy who was in the All-Star game and home run derby for Boston, but still had to sit out the first game to finish his five-game suspension.
0: Well, Contreras just, he brings a lot to the table. Emotional style player. A lot of people have opinions on him, but one thing you have to know is that he's a baller. He can go out there and he plays very, very hard. And he takes this game very serious, and he gets right on the plate, wants to pull everything. And so his approach is very interesting, and when he has pitches thrown inside to him, he doesn't like it. So we'll see, but definitely back, definitely a big bat that they have been missing and are excited to put right back into the middle of the Boston lineup.
1: He's been their best hitter, there's no doubt about that, and he's been emotional in part because of what's gone on in his home country of Venezuela. Played on the WBC championship team, and of course, a country ravaged by the pair of earthquakes last month. As a pitch, a slider outside, and it's 1-2 on Contreras. Again, we are 2-2 in the first inning in game two. Rays got two in their half of the first, left two in scoring position, and then a double and a homer followed in the bottom half off the bat of Abreu to drive him home. 1-2. Swing and a foul tipped and not quite held on to by Hunter Fiducia. And it's still 1-2 on Wilson Contreras. Brother William, also one of the elite catchers in the game. He plays for Milwaukee. Second best record right now in baseball, behind only the Dodgers, with the Rays right behind both. The pitch. Swinging a ball hit high in the air and deep toward the monster. Valade will just watch and hope there's a carom. There is not. Wilson Contreras, welcome back with a solo homer. And Boston goes back to back. They're up 3-2 in the first.
0: Home run, number 21. Boston jumps right back into it. And, I mean, look, they've won 10 games in a row for a reason. They have a lot of fight to them and fell down early, top one, and now they have bounced back, and all of Fenway Park is on their feet. Wilson Contreras, you know, this is their best power hitter. That's home run number 21. And this is a fastball just out over the plate, 94 miles an hour, catches way too much plate. And this is what he wants to do. He wants to extend his hands and hit everything to the pole side, try to get it up in the air, and boy, that landed not where you want to see it.
2: Well, remember, even though he was suspended, he also participated in the home run derby on Monday and put on quite a show. One of those homers went 490 feet, so even though he had not been playing for the Red Sox, he still got plenty of practice on hitting some bombs in Philadelphia.
1: Well, he's getting pitches to hit, and hopefully Kyle Snyder now can say the magic words to allow Mason Englert to settle down here, because the Rays need him to not only settle down and keep this game right where it is and start to find some sort of rhythm, but they also need innings. I mean, again, this is a stretch where the Rays are playing 11 games in 10 days and 17 out of 17. And you can't afford to have games where your starter puts you behind the eight ball, as the pitch is a breaking ball strike to Masataka Yoshida, who homered in game one, a little pop fly inside the pesky pole, his fourth of the year. It's three homers now for Boston, and they're one of the lowest home run hitting teams in baseball. As a pitch outside a ball, and it's one ball, one strike. And the Rays, as a team, when they struggle, it seems like the home run ball seems to bite them more often than when they're playing at their best. They seem to keep the ball in the ballpark when they're winning, and when they're not, it's the other way. There's a swing and a line drive. Diving stop at second by Williamson from one knee. Throws onto first, gets Yoshida, takes away a hit, and two down here in the first inning. Great play by Williamson.
0: Well, that was outstanding play, outstanding effort by Williamson off the bat. I thought it was a no-doubt base hit, and Williamson going to the glove side had to lay out, and boy, with every single inch he had, he was able to make that play. Nice throw over to first base. And look, if you're Mason Engler, you got to appreciate the effort of the fielders behind you, because you're obviously struggling right now to get some outs, and that was a big one right there.
1: Now let's see if he can pick his gloves up as he starts Caleb Durbin with a called strike, nothing and one. You want to see some softer contact.
0: You do.
1: Because a double and two homers all struck very well, and now a hard hit out. The pitch. Breaking ball, strike two call, and it's nothing and two. Let's see if Engler can find that right mix to keep a Boston team that's steamrolling the competition off balance in their 11 or 10-game win streak now. I mean, they have crushed clubs. 0-2. Outside of ball one and two. In fact, scoring two runs in the first inning was an accomplishment. They've only allowed, what, more than three runs one game in this 10-game win streak.
0: So the 10-game win streak, the run differential, 58 to Boston, 14 to the opponents.
1: And that's heading into this game. 1-2. Swing and a broken bat line drive into left field. That's a base hit. Over toward the line to get it is Valade. Durbin digs for second. Here's the throw, and now Durbin puts on the brakes and will hold at first base, scampering back to the bag. It's another hit. The fourth of the inning, and one thing I'm picking up, Doug, is every single right-hander is getting healthy swings against the righty Engler. What does that mean right now?
0: I think it means that he's not establishing the inside corner. This is a 91-mile-an-hour fastball. He tried to go inner half and just caught too much of the plate, and that allowed the barrel of the zone, or the barrel of the bat, to get through for Durbin and get there on time. But if you're going to throw inside corner, you have to get it onto the edge. Right now, he's just missing too much of the plate.
1: Jaron Duran takes a called strike, nothing and one, and this will be the 25th pitch for Engler. So on the other side, you had Eduardo Rivera throw 36 pitches, and now he's had a chance to reset, and it looks like Boston has its bullpen going. So Rivera might be done after one inning. It'll be a bullpen night for Boston. Here's the pitch. Slow curve, strike two called. It's nothing and two on Duran, who drove in three in game one.
0: It just looks like Engler's fighting himself a little bit, fighting his mechanics. He's missing too much plate. You know, the misses are bad right now, and you know, sometimes you're out of rhythm, and you got to try to find it, because he's not missing a lot of barrels at this point in time.
1: Two strikes, two out, and three home. The Rays down 3-2 in the first inning. Here's the set by the right-hander Engler. And now the pitch, instead of throw to first, not in time. It looks like Brian Bayo is warming up in the bullpen for Boston. So Bayo has been a guy who was a starter for the Red Sox to begin the year and really was one of their prize guys. And he might, in essence, be following Rivera an opener and could go long if need be. 0-2. Up and away for a ball. Fake throw behind the runner at first by Fiducia. So it looks like Bayo will have the second for Boston, and it will be with a lead. Will it only be a run? Engler at the ready. And here's the 1-2 pitch. Swing and a miss. He got him off speed. Good changeup, and that finally ends the first inning. But the Red Sox hit back-to-back homers and lead 3-2 after one. We're at Fenway Park. We're back after this on the Rays.
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5: In Southwest Florida, weather turns fast. A sunny afternoon can quickly become dangerous lightning, flooding rain, or a tropical system worth watching. Southwest Florida turns to Wink News. With Wink Doppler 3X and the Wink meteorologists, Wink tracks storms closer to home. Before the storm reaches your street, turn to Wink. Wink News. the Weather Authority.
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1: All right, Rays are down 3-2 as we start the second inning. Could Hunter Fiducia give the Rays an answer? And he takes a called strike from Eduardo Rivera, nothing and one. Wasn't sure. Excuse me, if Rivera was going to come out for a second inning after the way the first went sideways on him. But he's back out there, and here comes an 0-1 to Fiducia, who did not play in game one. Check swing foul toward third behind Brady Williams down the coaching lines, and it's quickly nothing and two on Hunter. Then it's Taylor Walls, and then back to the top of the order. And now no bullpen activity. The pitch bounced in. It's 1-2.
0: Boy, it'd be nice to see the Rays continue to make Rivera work here. Struggled in the first inning with command and really wasn't able to get ahead. And when he was able to get ahead, the only pitch he was landing was his fastball.
1: And the Rays were able to take advantage. 1-2 on its way. Up and in. Two balls, two strikes. And there the fastball was wayward at 95. Again, this the second of the doubleheader and the second of four games in 3 days against Boston. A team that is certainly different from the last time the Rays met them in June. 2-2. Swing and a foul, tip at the plate, and it's still 2-2 on Hunter Fiducia. When the Rays swept the Red Sox in June, they were 14 under 500. They have now surged on a 15-2 stretch to get within a game of the 500 mark, and right now tied for the last playoff spot. 2-2. Swinging a ball, slap foul to the left, and Hunter stays alive. This will be the seventh pitch of the sequence coming up.
0: Boy, it's wild what, you know, a week and a half can do for you when you get red hot, isn't it?
1: Well, it's, you don't want to get too far ahead of yourself, too, when you're in a long season like that, just because of how quickly things can change. Again, a 2-2. Swing and a miss. Down goes Fiducia. That's the first strikeout for Boston pitching tonight, and one out in the second with the Rays down by a 3-2 score. I mean, think about it. The Rays won 22 of 26, then lost 18 of 27. Now, coming into this series, are on a 13-5 run. But, you know, they still have to play well to the trading deadline to be in that top spot. As Taylor Walls takes a fastball strike, nothing and one.
0: It's all about playing well, staying healthy, right? And that's a big part of it. And you're hoping to see a lot of the same things you saw in the first half from the Tampa Bay Rays, especially on the pitching side of things. You know, starting pitching has been excellent for them. Bullpen's been very sharp. Defense has been great.
1: 0-1. Check swing. It's a strike, nothing and two. Well, by and large, yes. First game of the doubleheader and
0: not
1: the first
0: so
1: inning today, they have not been good at run prevention. It's, what, 13 runs allowed in 9 innings, the pitch. Swing and a miss, and down on 3 pitches goes Walls. And after not finishing hitters in inning number one, Rivera has struck out the 8 and 9 guys to open the second with a 3-2 lead.
0: Yeah, not something you want to see here if you're a Rays fan. Rivera just did not find the zone very often in the first inning. Now it looks like he's timed up. Now it looks like he's got a good rhythm. He's starting to throw strikes, and he's landing secondary pitches. Both strikeouts coming on changeups down in the zone.
1: Here's Yandy Diaz, who takes a strike, nothing and one. And beyond that, you've also got a couple of guys at the bottom of the lineup in Walls and Fiducia, who've had their tough moments. And certainly knowing that the Rays could use a jolt. Yandy, without a hit in the doubleheader. Here's the 0-1 from Rivera. Low, and it's 1-1. I mean, I was amazed watching Yandy in the All-Star game. And I think it just showed me how good the pitching is today when... and how good it is in All-Star games when he struck out twice. I mean, that told me how good the pitching was in that game. 1-1. Check swing. It's a called strike off speed away, and it's 1-2.
0: Boy, there are some nasty arms coming out of that bullpen, weren't there? All-star game. Everybody's throwing 95 to 100 miles an hour, nasty off-speed pitches. But location, that's what they all had in common. They were all able to locate the stuff.
1: As a ball lashed foul to the right, and it's still 1-2 on Yandy Diaz. Well, you're also only having to throw an inning from starters who normally are throwing 6 or 7, so they're going out there and just letting it eat, so to speak, as Rivera is right here for Boston. 1-2 is low, another change, and it's even on Yandy Diaz, the Rays' best hitter and certainly best two-strike hitter. Trying to battle here, Rays scored 2 in the first with 2 out and none on. Trying to do the same in the second, at least, down by a run. High set for Rivera. Now the big 6'7 lanky lefty comes home. 2-2 is low. Yandy saw the change up down and is full.
0: It's a mantra I live by, Neilsy. Let it eat.
1: Well, I didn't say just eat. I said let it eat.
2: Let Doug eat.
0: Let me eat, Neil.
1: You did. Here's a 3-2. Swinging a ground ball toward third. Easy two-hopper for Durbin. Sets his feet, throws across, gets the hustling Diaz. But the Rays down in order in their half of the second inning as Rivera puts up a shutdown frame. 3-2, Boston leads the Rays mid-2. On the Rays Baseball Network.
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1: Just glad there was not a reading with the Rays
0: I worked through it. I worked through my struggles. You know, I had to find it. I didn't have it early on, and then I found it. Now, you know, work my way into the middle innings.
1: Well, Mason Engler trying to do the same after a tough first. He's up in the count 0-1 on Connor Wong after a couple of homers clipped him in the opening frame. Rays are down by just a run at 3-2. Here's a one-strike pitch from the full windup. Misses the top of the zone with a cutter, 1-1. This is the 8-9 and 1 hitters on the other side. So both teams sent 7 men to the plate in the very first inning. The Rays scored 2 on a single by Johnny DeLuca. The Red Sox immediately answered. 1-1. Swinging a high, deep fly ball to left, but this is going to fade foul at the finish. And that went right onto Lansdowne Street, but foul, and it's 1-2.
0: Boy, just more hard contact. Look, I get it. It's a foul ball. But, you know, at this point in time, Mason Engler is not missing a lot of barrels. He's going to have to get more to the corners. Right, and just these misses, when he does miss, they have to be off the plate, not in the zone.
1: 1-2. Wong swings and loops it foul to the right, and it's still 1-2. That ball that was hooked foul was a changeup that was middle of the plate. And it just doesn't seem to have the bite on his stuff here in the early going to get that chase. Trying to find his rhythm as he kicks and pitches. Swinging a ball, hit hard, but foul to a third on the ground. One hopper backhanded by Junior Caminero, and the count still 1-2. You know, I give a lot of credit to Chad Tracy and the staff of the Boston Red Sox, and all of them have interim titles in front of their names right now. Chad Upperson now coaching third, and Pablo Cabrera at first. 1-2 again. Ground ball hit on a hop toward third. This is an easy play for Junior. Throws to first, able to get the catcher Wong. And there's an out here in the second inning. Again, 3-2 Rays trail.
2: Let me try. When the Rays are on the road, the party's still on. 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
1: You didn't just try, you succeeded.
0: Nailed it.
2: I got lucky.
0: Let me try.
1: Here's Chuche Chang. Sungche Chang takes on the outside part for a called strike. Nothing in one. Shortstop batting left.
0: Yes, Doug can read.
2: Hey, the next one looks a lot less daunting for both of us.
0: Yes.
2: I'm going to let you have that.
0: How many exclamation points?
1: Hopefully at least one. One strike to count. Swing and a miss. Fastball by him. It's nothing in two.
0: I like how Neil just sits in the back and just laughs. He's like, yeah, Doug's struggling through that read.
1: No, I piled on. I didn't laugh.
0: Yeah, you're right. You did. You piled on.
1: Two strikes to count. Give credit where credit's due. Here's the pitch. Check swing. Did he offer? No, says the umpire at third. That's Louis Krupa here in the nightcap, and it's 1-2. Rays, meanwhile, hoping to answer against Boston, hoping that Englert can just settle in here with his team trailing by just a run. 1-2. Curveball looped in the air, shallow center. That's going to drop base hit. Just kind of floated it beyond the infield and in front of Cedric Mullins. And Chang takes that slow curve right through the box for a one-out single.
0: Boy, 1-2 pitch. That was a curveball down in the zone. And, you know, not a terrible location, but just didn't have the bite, right? Didn't have the bite. And, you know, I guess it'd be too good of a pitch with two strikes at that point in time. And but what you're looking for from Engler is just a quick shutdown inning. Hopefully he can get a ground ball here, maybe get a double play because he's back at the top of the order.
1: Anthony Siegler popped out his first time as a move to first, and diving back safely is Sungche Chang. We owe you an ID. We'll get to it momentarily. Again, 3-2 Boston. We're in the second. Rays fell 10-0 in game one. Here's the set. Now the pitch. Rolled foul toward first. Let's pause for station identification. 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
1: Alongside Chris Adams-Wall and Doug Wechter from Fenway Park, I'm Neil Solons. Mason Englert ready and his pitch. Taken outside corner for a strike, and it's nothing at two. Bruce Lane, our engineer in the booth. Jason Berenger back in our network studios. If you joined us late, Andy Freed on the television side, filling in for Dwayne for this trip after the All-Star break. So a lengthier break for Dwayne, and Andy will rejoin us when the Rays come home to take on Cleveland. In the meanwhile, the Rays trying to figure out the Red Sox. They've not been a good home team, but right now they're a good everything team, having won 10 in a row. Chang leads away. Englert pitches. Fastball outside and high. And it's one ball, two strikes. And right now, if you're Mason Englert, you're trying to find something, I would imagine, with two strikes that looks like a strike and ends up off the plate that he can get swing and miss on. Chang adds to his lead at first. 1-2, runner goes. Pitch is looped down the left field line, foul. And it's still 1-2.
0: Well, just not a lot of swing and miss, right? Just not getting any of that swing and miss. He's getting to two strikes, but doesn't seem to have that pitch where he can get the strikeout point in time. Red Sox hitter's doing a good job just spoiling some tough pitches. Yeah. And he's working. He's working hard out there.
1: That was a slow curve. This one was off the plate, but still it's not really a swing and miss pitch. It's more a get you off balance, off your front foot. Here's the pitch. Fastball inside, misses by a couple of baseballs, and it's 2-2.
0: Well, I don't mind that pitch. We've seen a lot of very comfortable swings up to this point from the Boston Red Sox. And going inside corner, missing off the plate, you know, maybe that'll loosened up the zone a little bit for him, and you know, now he can work away.
1: 2-2 to Siegler, switch hitter, batting left-handed. Swung on and grounded to first, backhander by Arrieta to second one, relay by Walls, and it gets past Engler to the screen. It is backed up. And the Rays do not complete the double play. It'll go 3-6, and there's two outs here in the second inning for Boston in a 3-2 game.
2: I believe in you, Doug. Go ahead.
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2: Let's go.
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1: Well,
0: I almost had it, Neil.
1: Don't leave the backsplash anywhere. That's something that you want to do.